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2: We could see a bit of rain to kick off the work week. Mostly cloudy this afternoon, high 75. Some clouds overnight, low 50. Sunny on Monday before a slight chance of thunderstorms in the afternoon, high 81. Monday night, a 50% chance of showers, low 48. A slight chance of rain continues on Tuesday. I'm Elaine Lee Irvin.
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13: You've just stumbled upon the best weekend talk show in America, and it is fantastic. We're Armstrong and Getty.
14: All of the stories of significance that happened in the last week with none of the left-wing media spin, and we try to get to the heart of what really matters and what's just internet noise.
13: 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Oh my gosh, you're going to love it.
14: Another crazy week. Now please enjoy the best weekend talk show in America.
15: Russian leader Vladimir Putin, according to Russian information, praised President Trump extending the ceasefire with Iran, but at the same time also warning that if this goes back to being a shooting war, if there's another aerial campaign by the Israelis and the Americans against Iran, that that would have devastating consequences, not just for Iran and the Gulf region, but for the entire international community.
13: Yeah, thanks for that, Putin. If I want your opinion, I'll push you out of a window. Meanwhile, German Chancellor Merz.
16: Keine Strategie.
17: The Americans clearly have no strategy. An entire nation is being humiliated by the Iranian state leadership, especially by these so-called Revolutionary Guards.
13: Thanks for your opinion, Chancellor. If I wanted your opinion, I'll set your Reichstag on fire.
14: Wow, how many more you got? I'm really enjoying this.
18: Nazi Germany.
14: Yes, that was a reference indeed. Look, I think I have established my bona fides as a guy who'll criticize Trump when he's wrong or being an ass. How can you say there's no strategy? The squeeze is on. Their economy is crumbling. Their oil industry, which is their life's blood, is on the verge of disaster. These things take a little time, Freddie.
13: Right. As Pete Hegseth said yesterday, you can't call a 60-day war a quagmire.
14: Yeah.
13: If we're at 6 months, maybe you can start talking that. But anyway, so let's get some of the reporting around this. A lot of it's interesting. Axios, as I mentioned earlier, President Trump is going to receive a briefing on new plans for military action in Iran today from the CENTCOM commander. The briefing signals that Trump is seriously considering resuming major combat operations to either break the logjam in negotiations or to deliver a final blow before ending the war. Behind the scenes, CENTCOM has prepared a plan for a short and powerful wave of strikes on Iran, including infrastructure targets in hopes of breaking the deadlock. Another plan to be shared with Trump is focused on taking over part of the Strait of Hormuz to reopen it to commercial shipping. That would include ground forces, sources say. So that's all very, very interesting. The Wall Street Journal is on the how's the regime in Iran part of this. It's entirely possible that the theocracy will crack, says the Wall Street Journal. All countries have an economic breaking point. Severe economic hardship, much worse than what Iran experienced during the Iran-Iraq war, is about to slam the regime.
14: Mm-hmm.
13: Because of the, you know, buildup of day after day after day and the oil being shut off and all the different sanctions and that sort of stuff. They're in really, really bad shape right now, and it's about to get really, really bad in the next couple of weeks. Another insurrection may yet topple the mullahs and the IRGC. Authoritarian regimes always seem indomitable until they are not. We all saw that during the Arab Spring. Egypt being the best example. I remember hearing all the experts say, Egypt is a different case, though. There's a regime that is solid, could never fall. Oh, it fell. Going on with the Wall Street Journal, though, because I thought this was really interesting. The Islamic Republic has demonstrated a resilience that should make us wary of quick fixes. The regime's resistance economy, designed to be insulated from pressure by other countries, is into its fourth decade. They built everything around the idea that this sort of thing could happen, and we'll have to be able to survive it. They've been planning for this for a very long time. In addition,
14: well, and they're always getting squeezed, so they've been practicing a lot.
13: In addition, the revolutionary elite sees itself as the vanguard of the Almighty. Well, that's a problem. Almighty with a capital A.
14: When everybody knows I'm that.
13: Given the repeated insurrections, the Iranian people's obvious fondness for Western ways, and the conspiracy-addled conviction within the regime that America has fueled and guided internal uprisings, Iran's rulers and their foot soldiers see themselves as the last redoubt against unbelief. Hard to fight somebody with that attitude.
14: Well, right. And keeping in mind that Islam, Muhammad was the final prophet and the final chance for mankind. So these wackadoodles think that they're fighting for the soul of humanity by defeating the great Satan and the little Satan.
13: It's hard. It's hard to put yourself in that headspace, really.
14: Mm-hmm. Well, you would be able to justify anything.
13: Yeah, you'd be willing to do anything, including sacrificing your own children.
14: Correct.
13: Which is, we can't even imagine that mindset.
14: Only one way to deal with that sort of mindset. Negotiate with them. Just kidding, Barack. Kill them.
13: Finally, the Wall Street Journal says, if the regime doesn't crack, we could be in a long struggle that will require commitment, patience, and discipline across the U.S. government. The whole funding of this thing is running out today, and Congress is going to have a vote on whether given more money to keep it going. Now, most of the nonpartisan experts I've been listening to think that Congress will give Trump more money, or the Pentagon more money to prosecute this war. It's Trump's decision, though, and but with some restrictions on it. I don't know what those restrictions be. Will they actually have no boots on the ground restrictions or something like that? Who knows? But I mean, if we're starting to put restrictions on something 60 days in, and people like the Wall Street Journal experts are saying this could last 6 months.
14: Mm-hmm.
13: Where will we be 6 months from now?
14: Especially given the fact that the politics of the day permits one side to root for the defeat of their country if it will help them in the midterms. So that is a poisonous sort of partisan politics that I hope is temporary. I'm not super optimistic about that.
13: Now on to the Maritime Freedom Construct.
14: Finally.
13: That's what they've named this. It's an effort to get other countries on board with helping us open the Strait of Hormuz. Trump declared the strait completely open and ready for business a couple weeks ago. It was open for like a day. Now ship traffic is practically zero. And now with this new Maritime Freedom Construct, we have sent cables to U.S. embassies around the world and called on U.S. diplomats to press foreign governments to sign up for the job of helping open the strait. And we'll see who's willing to help with that. I'm guessing no one.
14: Well, willing and able. If you're talking about the flabby, useless Europeans.
13: Yes, as I've quoted someone, I forget who it was, but I thought it was really good. Some of the people who are willing aren't able, and those who are able aren't willing. And then you've got other combinations that make it not very likely.
14: Right, right. Let me throw in briefly the big headline that's being treated mostly as an energy headline, an economic headline, the fact that the UAE is withdrawn from OPEC. But some great analysis, the bigger picture is worth delivering to you. It delivered a shock to the cartel that's long ruled the global oil market. It also rang the opening bell for the new geopolitical order that the war with Iran is ushering in across the Middle East. And the new alignment is redrawing political fault lines between the Arab world and Israel that defined the region for decades. Indeed, the UAE, which is the financial nerve center of the Gulf and a potent military power, is strengthening security cooperation with Israel as both states work to change the region's strategic balance through force of arms if necessary. This is one of the reasons I think we're in the very early stages of what could be a long and at times violent restructuring of this absolutely diseased politics of the region in a very, very good direction. Because as the UAE goes, a lot of the other Gulf states are going to say, you know, that would make us richer and happier and more at peace, and Iran sucks. So, yeah, we're with you. Abraham Accords really become important, and the future changes.
13: So I talked about this several years ago. I haven't heard much conversation about it anywhere, but if you follow politics at all, you know who MBS is, the leader of Saudi Arabia. The reason you know who MBS is because of MBZ. He's the leader of the UAE. He decided that he needed to take this young, American-educated, charismatic, perfect English guy in Saudi Arabia and raise his profile for the United States for a lot of the things you're talking about wanting to accomplish there. And the reason MBS got a 60 Minutes profile years back, a fawning 60 Minutes profile about how he's a reformer and all this sort of stuff, and he went around and met with the president and traveled and went to LA and all these different sort of things. MBZ orchestrated that whole thing, that whole, you know, like, I've got a star on my hands and I'm going to make him a bigger star, and was behind all of that. And so they've been really, really tight. And MBZ has been MBS's mentor until yesterday, when MBZ announced we're out of OPEC, which is a really big deal.
14: That's just a different sort of mentoring, you could argue. It's been interesting. And for instance, I'll just say why it's interesting. MBS has scaled back a number of his like lunatic grandiose plans for Saudi Arabia that made me wonder if he was a kook or not. Perhaps with the counsel of MBZ, don't know. But the ending of the LIV Golf Tour, which is a golf fan I don't even care about. It's like one of your alterna football leagues that have come and gone through the decades.
13: That's really interesting that, because I didn't pay attention, I don't follow golf, but I mean, with all the players he threw money at, it didn't make a dent for like super hardcore golf fans like you.
14: Yeah, they tried. It was a little gimmicky, different formats. I appreciate the willingness to try something different, but no, it just never really caught on. In spite of their luring a bunch of the stars, although a bunch of guys who had injuries and were has-beens with big names and stuff. But anyway, I sense a change in Saudi Arabia toward the more reasonable and practical. And just, they've come out of their, we're a wackadoodle Islamist place into a much more connected to the world, practical entity, probably with the UAE's leadership. It's a super positive sign. And it's all brought about, well, a lot of it's been brought about by the conflict with Iran. Now, I'm not saying it's not going to go wrong. It couldn't, or that Trump's some sort of genius, because I don't think he is. But it troubles me to my bones, not in a partisan way, but in a, my God, look at what is possible way for the Middle East. Never mind the fact that Iran was trying as hard as it could to get nukes, has been murdering our people and our soldiers, destabilizes an entire region, which makes it very, very expensive. There are wonderful things that can be accomplished here if some of the smart Democrats were to say, hey, let's work together on this. But our politics are so stupid right now. They're so angry toddlerish that we're not even getting that basic level of, okay, I don't like Trump and I don't like the way he's doing some stuff, but yes, this is very important. We can't even get that. It makes me want to give up, throw up my hands, and I don't know, march off into the woods, live with the bears.
13: Let me get down to the analysis finally from Mark Halpern in his newsletter today about where all the stuff is with the Iran war. The president and his core advisors know there will never be a sufficient nuclear deal on offer with the current Iranian leadership under the current conditions. So they have to change the leadership, the conditions, or both. The White House continues to search for a plan that will execute on the reality.
14: Right. We're putting an unbelievable economic squeeze on them, and then we're going to punch them in the mouth a couple of times just to up the ante. The idea that there is no plan is fictional and an idiotic thing to say.
13: The wild card, though, in this, is it's like the Japanese regime. It's why we had to drop atomic bombs. They were, they were willing to die for the emperor. So it's hard, difficult to deal with that kind of people.
14: Sometimes it's tough to solve tough problems. I'm Joe Getty.
10: Jack Armstrong and Joe Getty.
13: We are Armstrong and Getty, and this is the best weekend talk show in America.
14: Grab our podcast. It's called Armstrong and Getty On Demand.
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33: This was Monday night. A Delta plane was on the tarmac.
34: Okay, how long has it been delayed already? 3-4 hours, and now you're talking another hour. Get me to the gate. I want off, or I'll take myself off. Okay, here you go. Oh my God!
33: The passenger opens the cabin door. Fortunately, the emergency slide did not deploy, but that got a one-way ticket back to the gate and law enforcement. He's since facing federal charges now of interfering with a flight crew.
14: So he got his way and federal charges. He got back to the gate. Who can, this man is a hero.
35: He opens the door and you hear all oh my God. And he turned around and went, oh my God. And like mocked them all.
14: Sound, that's what they, cause it sounded like Peter Griffin on The Family Guy. Oh my God. Who cares?
13: That's funny.
14: Shut
13: up. We're on the ground. Jeez.
14: You've been sitting here like sheep for 3 hours. They just told us it's going to be another hour. Let me back to the effing gate.
13: My only question is, why doesn't this happen more often, and why don't we have more rights about this? I've been in that situation before with little kids. You're holding me hostage. Let me off this freaking plane. It's ridiculous.
14: Yeah.
13: And it's all to satisfy various box checking of, well, we officially left the gate on time because we pulled away from the gate. So that goes in as a statistic, as an on-time flight. If we go back, it will be a late flight, and we don't want that statistic. So we're going to make you sit here in a hot plane, can't use a bathroom, rather than pull up to the gate, let you get off and walk around, you know, an airport full of bars and restaurants and be comfortable. I freaking hate that.
14: Yeah.
13: Can't believe we don't have more rights around that that have been forced. Who has been to an Erewhon grocery store? Have you ever been, Katie?
35: A what?
13: Erewhon grocery store in
35: no.
13: L.A.? If you've been, you know. It's not one of those.
14: Oh, I've
13: heard
14: you brought this up before.
13: Yeah, yeah, it's nowhere spelled backwards, kind of.
35: Oh, okay. It's like hoity-toity, right?
13: Oh, it is.
35: Yeah.
14: The hoitiest and toitiest.
13: Most unbelievable. There's, I think, 12 locations, but the most popular ones are like at the Grove and... You're more likely to see celebrities there than practically anywhere in Los Angeles, but it is unreal. If you're ever in Los Angeles as, you know, like on a trip, go to an Erewhon grocery store. I mean, it's worth it as like a side venture just to see. It's insane. They got 50 different kinds of bespoke peanut butter. I mean, it blows your mind.
35: I'm on their website right now. They have roasted almond butter for a mere $21.
13: Oh, it's expensive. Yeah.
14: Katie, we don't want poor people like yourself in the store. No,
13: it's really cool. It's fun. It's nice. And but I was reading this article in the California Post. The New York Post now is how is a California version about it. L.A. singles are flocking to Lux West Coast grocer Erewhon to get dates. It's better than the apps, say young people. I feel like this is a completely contrived story, that it's not any different now than it was a month ago or a year ago. But I've never quite understood, and I am a single guy, the people who say, oh, yeah, great place to meet people is the grocery store. What's your opening line to someone who's shopping for the groceries that doesn't annoy the hell out of them?
14: I tell you what the opening line is. You've noticed I'm really attractive, so it doesn't matter what my opening line is. That's what it is.
13: It's pretty much
14: if you're like
13: to be,
14: a
13: right?
14: super stud, you can say, I don't know how to tell when these are ripe, or gosh, these are expensive, or hi. It doesn't matter because you're really good looking.
13: Right. That's what I assumed it's got to be. Because other than that, I got to think that most of the time, not men, because men are a different beast, but most women would be highly annoyed to be hit on at the grocery store.
14: Katie, unless you're really good looking.
13: Katie, you're a woman.
35: No, I would that just irritate me,
13: yeah,
35: to be honest, yeah.
13: Irritate the hell out of you. You're there, you're after work, you're trying to grab some things, you got to make dinner, whatever. Get out of here, you creep.
14: How about nice melons or show me your hams?
35: Might work.
13: People Might are work. Sensuous, vegetables doesn't. Are sensual. That's from Animal House.
14: Boy, Michael you have firm looking hams.
35: Tried it. Yeah, usually when I'm in the grocery store, I'm irritated because I've been stuck behind someone who's on their phone just standing right in the middle of the aisle with their cart. So then trying to talk to me after that is just don't.
13: Oh, my God. Oh, my God. That reminds me the other day. I've got a local grocery store. I won't mention the name of it because I love it. But the customer service is fantastic there. I ran into my first grumpy employee ever who is a jerk. And I didn't know if I should say anything to management or not. Do I want to be that person or not? This place is known for their employees being so friendly. I want to say, I've been coming here for damn near 30 years. Ran into the first unpleasant employee I've ever run into. Just thought you might want to know. Does that make me a bad person? Or maybe he was having an off day?
35: That's where I'm going. I would say if you go in there and he does it again, then maybe say something. He could have just been having a bad day.
13: Could have been.
14: Yeah, I would tend to be merciful and think that'll work itself out. But I don't know.
13: If I'm the employer, I want to know that.
35: Yeah. Or drive your car at him while he's doing a cart run in the parking lot.
13: Yeah, yeah, you're right. I should have waited in the car until he got off work. Lord. That's the way to handle it.
14: What's the matter with you, lady?
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15: Fox News, I'm Kathleen Maloney. Two U.S. service members go missing during annual multinational military exercises in Morocco.
16: The search is ongoing, involving ground, air, and maritime resources, including mountaineers and divers. It happened near the Cap Draw training area near the city of Tantan, close to the Atlantic Ocean.
15: Fox's Stephanie Bennett. President Trump announcing a project will start tomorrow aimed at helping stranded ships that are neutral and innocent leave the Strait of Hormuz safely.
17: The ship movement is merely meant to free up people, companies, and countries that have done absolutely nothing wrong. They are victims of this circumstance.
15: Fox's Alex Hogan says the U.S. will guide ships safely out of restricted waterways. Crews on board some of those ships are said to be running low on food. 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
4: 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We're Armstrong and Getty.
5: All of the stories of significance that happened in the last week with none of the left-wing media spin, and we try to get to the heart of what really matters and what's just internet noise.
4: 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Oh my gosh, you're going to love it.
5: Another crazy week. 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
6: The airline Emirates is reportedly developing first-class suites with private bathrooms. So if you've ever wanted to seat the reclines all the way, movies on demand, and your own bathroom, have you ever considered just staying home? That's right, the airline Emirates is reportedly developing first-class suites with private bathrooms, while Spirit has introduced an empty Gatorade bottle.
4: That's a good one.
5: That is pretty funny. Wow, your own bathroom on a plane. Oh, whatever it costs. Yes, please.
4: Speaking of the Emirates, yes, Katie?
5: What, Katie?
7: Like, how much time are you planning on spending in there?
4: Yeah, right.
5: Just to avoid the horrors, if you need to. Just, yeah.
7: All right.
4: Speaking of the Emirates, the UAE, one of the countries that voted against Iran being named to the nuclear treaty conference by the UN yesterday, in a all the countries say. Okay, so we'll get into that. Let's listen to a little of this. I'll fill in all the details.
8: May I take it that the conference wishes to approve these candidates?
9: United States has its
8: flag up. I give the floor to the distinguished representative of the United States.
10: We ask that the record of today's proceedings reflect that the United States objected to Iran's nomination to the General Committee, and that the United States dissociates itself from the consensus on this decision.
8: I now give the floor to the distinguished representative of Australia.
11: Australia agrees with those who have disassociated from any consensus on Iran's appointment to such a leadership role.
4: I wanted to hear the audio, because I saw some of this yesterday. I mean, it's hilarious, what George W. Bush once called meaningless debating societies. Here's a little more toward the end when they finally decide to allow Iran in.
8: I wish to give the floor to the distinguished representative of the United Arab Emirates.
12: The United Arab Emirates, therefore, formally and unequivocally disassociates itself from the election of Iran as vice president of this review conference. Thank you.
8: I understand that the conference can elect the vice presidents I have read out. The objections and reservations just expressed will be duly recorded in the records of the meeting. It is so decided.
4: Yeah, it is decided, because the majority of countries said Iran could be on the committee. And I mean, just listen to that. Who believes in these organizations that have conversations like that? To allow a country like Iran, who's been pursuing a nuclear weapon for decades, has lied at every turn, and everybody knows it lies at every turn, to be on some sort of committee to make decisions about this.
5: Has vowed death to a neighbor and death to the United States. Yeah. As I'm fond of saying these days, what are we even doing here?
4: No.
5: What the hell was that meeting and that commission and that vice presidency that just went to Iraq? What are you even doing?
4: So, vice president, you're just basically members of the main committee of the whole thing, and disassociate is their term for voting against. But all these fancy highfalutin terms and committees that are just crap. So Iran was selected as one of the 34 vice presidents at the 11th review conference of the Nuclear Non-Proliferation Treaty. So they have a special committee to deal with the, you know, expansion of nuclear powers in the world. You allowed a country on there that is a death cult that has been trying to cheat their way to getting a nuclear weapon. I mean, that's what you're all there to stop.
5: It's beyond parody.
4: It really is.
5: It's just a horror.
8: It is so decided.
4: Iran was nominated by the Nine Aligned Movement, which represents 121 largely developing nations. So all of these pissant countries from around the world, there's enough of them to say, yeah, I think Iran ought to be on there so we can stand up against the, you know, the powerful of the world, the cool kids. The U.S. objected sharply, joined by the UAE, Australia, the U.K., France, and Germany. But obviously that's not enough to go against the other 122 countries. U.S. Assistant Secretary for Arms Control Christopher Yeah called the seating a farce, an affront to the non-proliferation treaty in total, arguing Iran has demonstrated contempt for non-proliferation, a word I obviously have trouble with, so I could never be on the committee.
5: You've gotten through it twice, though. Well done, I say.
4: Iran's IAEA ambassador dismissed the objections as baseless and politically motivated, maintaining that Iran supports global nuclear disarmament.
8: It is so decided.
4: I mean, this is, it is, it's like it's a sitcom. That's really good. I like you playing that. It is so decided.
5: Yeah. Bam.
8: It is so decided.
4: So the representative from Iran stands up and says, this is just politics from the United States. We are committed to global nuclear disarmament. Hilarious.
5: That's it. We're closing the UN. We're pulling the plug. Everybody out. Out. You've got 2 hours to clean out your offices. Yeah, this has been so decided, you weasel.
4: Claude, using Opus 4.7, points out that Tehran suspended cooperation with the IAEA and its inspectors, withdrew early in July of 2025, not agreeing to the, you know, that Obama thing, that treaty that we put together. They wouldn't let the inspectors in because they're trying to get a nuclear weapon because they want to try to blow up a bunch of Jews or hold the rest of the world hostage. The opposite of what they just said. And we pretend like the words are true coming out of the mouths of liars. What, like you said, what is going on here? What is happening? What is this?
5: What are we doing here? The UN is ridiculous. It is beyond a parody of itself. It's an insult to itself. It's an insult to the intelligence of everybody watching it.
4: It is. It's an, that is exactly right. That's what everybody should say. This is an insult to my intelligence, and sit back down.
5: Yeah.
4: Wow.
8: It is so decided.
5: You could absolutely make the argument that, you know, the UN doesn't have much power, but anybody that is that perverse shouldn't have any power whatsoever because they're capable of doing anything. It's like somebody who's hopelessly psychotic. Don't give them a hammer, not even like a little one for hanging pictures. It's just a bad idea. The UN is psychotic.
4: It is, and what is it with the crowd that reveres it?
5: They live in a dream world.
4: Or believes in it. And then when the UN says something bad about the United States, which is almost always under a Republican president, you know, it's treated like the word of God. Come down from on high. Oh, the UN doesn't like what we're doing. Look, we've angered the UN. Look at what they did yesterday, yeah. You morons.
5: Yeah, you know, it's a measure of the dishonesty or stupidity or something of the mainstream media that they hold twin attitudes. The one is they want radical change right now. They want to throw away all the precepts that have built this country because it'll be a utopia. And the idea of ending something that clearly doesn't work, like a government program or the UN or whatever, that's anathema. Yes, we'll end the First Amendment, but we can't possibly end this useless welfare program. Please.
4: Boy, you and I do not have the personalities to be members of the UN, because you have to go there thinking, I'm going to do the very, very slow work of chipping away little by little over decades of trying to turn this giant oil tanker around and be calm about it. I couldn't do that. Every time something like this happened, what in the hell is going on here? This is insane. Why are we using all these fancy terms and having all these votes and letting countries with a corrupt countries with a GDP of $8 have a vote that counts the same as the United States? What the hell is happening here?
5: I wonder what Mike Waltz says about what he's doing there. If he's like a turning the ship of state around slowly guy, or if he's like, we got to have a UN ambassador. It pays pretty good. It's a cush gig. It's not like I'm going to go work at Walmart, so I took the gig. I mean, I got to believe Waltz, who's a real realist, I got to believe he's incredibly cynical about it.
4: And I know people who would be horrified by the idea that the United States should have a bigger vote, or England, or any real country, you know, even China, even the evil countries, but that should have more of a vote than some $8 GDP corrupt country somewhere. But they all get the same vote. So yeah. Nuts.
5: It was a lovely idea. It's not working.
4: Actual news on China real quick. Trump, this is from the Wall Street Journal. Trump has instructed aides to prepare for an extended blockade of Iran that could last quite a while. So we're still betting on the fact that they're going broke. They're going to collapse at some point, that they're going to give in. As the Wall Street Journal points out, we think that they can't handle the pain much longer. Iran thinks the same thing. They think that Trump's poll numbers, the price of gas, Congress, all the poll numbers they see, eventually we're going to squeal enough is enough. We're going to yell uncle. So both sides are saying that. And one other thing. The Iranian government has had to raise wages for everyone in the United States, in their country. Subsidized basic goods because people can't afford like electricity and food and all that sort of stuff. And are handing out cash to the poor. Authorities are confronting a level of hardship not seen in many, many decades going back to the Iran-Iraq war. So I got to tell you, if I'm betting on one side or the other, like you were talking about yesterday, on who can handle the pain the longest, it doesn't even seem like it's close.
5: Yeah, I saw a graphic on all the countries around the world. Your point and my point is correct. We're in a way better position, obviously, the U.S., but our allies, I saw a chart of all the different countries around the world that are now like subsidizing gas prices for their citizens, including European countries and Asian countries and all. It's really hurting them.
0: Jack Armstrong and Joe Getty.
4: We are Armstrong and Getty, and this is the best weekend talk show in America.
5: Grab our podcast. It's called Armstrong and Getty On Demand.
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22: It's Earth Day this week, but we found out we still use a lot of oil. Nobody can afford gas. This week, Tiger Woods crashed his bicycle.
23: Wow. That is a...
4: That is a Johnny Carson joke right there. That is what that is. So how do we feel about the woman that after the shooting happened and everybody ran out, she started gathering up wine bottles off the table?
5: Staunchly pro, speaking for myself.
4: So you had two people. You had one guy who sat there and finished either his mashed potatoes or his salad. There's some discrepancy there. But while people were ducking under tables and running out of the room, he just sat there and thought, you know what? I paid for this. I'm going to finish my salad. And one woman that was going around thinking, there's nobody here. I'm going to grab bottles of wine.
7: Go, girl.
5: Right. You paid a lot to be there. There was wine. Now you got to leave. Wait a minute. I was counting on a wine buzz this evening. I'm just grabbing me some of this. Well, otherwise, what are they going to do? Pour it down the sink?
4: They almost certainly were going to be wasted. Well, the people who work there, I would imagine we're going to split them up somehow. Busboys and whatnot.
7: Yeah, they won't miss them. She only took a couple.
24: Yeah, otherwise the terrorists have won.
4: Exactly, Michael.
5: Get your wine, girl. Well, that's what the mashed potato guy was thinking. They say you want to die doing something you love. Man, I love these mashed potatoes.
7: Well, who knew how long he was sitting there before they got to eat? And now dinner's chaos.
4: Right.
7: So
4: right.
7: You know.
5: Right. And initially, I guess the gal came out and said, all right, we're going to resume in half an hour. Then quickly said, whoops, no, we're not going to resume at all. Things, all bets were off.
4: We'll talk more about this to kick off hour three. Turned out to be the shooter was a California teacher. Oh, I'm shocked by that. You don't expect that out of a teaching class in California. So Warren Buffett did a sit down interview. First one he's done since he left Berkshire Hathaway, where he was the CEO and became one of the richest men in the world as an investor. Anyway, I thought this was interesting what he talked about. He gave, according to wherever this interview was, the cleanest indictment of legalized gambling in a decade. He called it a tax cut for the wealthy. The math proves him exactly right. Well, that's one way to look at it. It's a tax cut for the wealthy. It's a tax on the poor. If you play, nobody's making you play. The point is that it's mostly people with not money that play. State lotteries, for instance, generate over $90 billion a year. The bottom half of income earners account for roughly 70% of the total spend of that gambling. The average lottery player makes $38,000 a year, a household earning $20,000 a year, which ain't much in the modern world. Spends three times more on lottery tickets than the household earning $30,000 a year.
5: Wow, so it's a pretty steady lineup of
4: exponentially
5: expenditure.
4: Higher. Yes,
5: right.
4: I mean, wow. It's $30,000 a year household income ain't much, but you're spending your money on lottery tickets a lot less than the $20,000 a year crowd. And I talk about this all the time, that when I go to the Circle K, which is just happens to be on my commute home where I end up there a lot, I stand in line and everybody in there who doesn't exactly look like they're well-to-do is buying cigarettes, energy drinks, and lottery tickets. You don't need any of those. Why are you spending your money on any of those things? In none of my business in my world, unless you end up with no money at some point in your life and you and your crowd demands more taxpayer money, which is exactly what goes on. So then all of a sudden it is my business.
5: And it's worth observing, I think, that roughly half of our politics in this country view, do you make good decisions, as a question that's completely out of bounds.
4: Well, right. To finish this article right here, or this post, the implicit tax rate, meaning whatever the state keeps after prizes, runs 30 to 50% depending on the game. No other revenue source in America has that base and that rate. And they call that a tax cut for the wealthy. The fact that the poorer you are, the more likely you're wasting your money, because it is a waste of money, on lottery tickets. It's something you could decide not to do. That's a tax cut for the wealthy, because they're smart enough to not buy lottery tickets.
5: Yeah, they make the argument or don't need to. Yeah, they're twisting themselves into a delicious rhetorical pretzel, no doubt. I get it. Money is fungible, blah, blah, blah. But that's, I mean, if you were going to talk about the poor people spending money on the lottery, it would be like the 17th line item that, you know, it kind of results in a tax cut for the rich indirectly. And I'd think, oh, I suppose in a way it does. But again, that's nuts talk. Please, that's not your lead.
4: That's ridiculous. When you have the option to not play the lottery, come on.
5: There are like four, maybe I'll put them together and write a quickie book. Four or five, just very, very simple principles that are undeniable. No philosopher, no great man or woman would ever deny them, but they've gone out of fashion. For instance, if you make good decisions, sound decisions, you will have a better life than if you make poor decisions. So let's talk about what are poor decisions and what are good decisions. There are a lot.

0: again and blah, blah, blah, blah, blah, blah, blah, if you wanted to. I don't feel like it's any of my business. But again, unless you're getting some of my money, which you are.
1: Right.
0: That's a tough one for a welfare state. That's where it gets very difficult on the, you know, the libertarian view of people get to do whatever they want. If you're a welfare state, that falls apart pretty quickly.
1: Oh, yeah. Yeah, that's kind of the clause B of every libertarian argument, or really liberty-loving argument, is that, and since we're all responsible for ourselves, that you will bear the brunt of your terrible decisions or waste or whatever. But no, we've revoked that, again, because it buys votes, and votes buy power, and power gets you money. So, whoops.
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9: A special operation in the Strait of Hormuz. I'm Kathleen Maloney, Fox News. It may soon be smoother sailing for neutral ships that are stranded in the Strait of Hormuz because of the war with Iran. Fox's Alex Hogan with more.
10: President Trump announcing a new operation. This is Project Freedom that will allow some of the ships that have been stuck in the Strait of Hormuz to be safely escorted out of that waterway. The president, who is here in Doral at his golf club watching the PGA Cadillac Championship, posted this on Truth Social, saying, for the good of Iran, the Middle East, and the United States, we have told these countries that we will guide their ships safely out of these restricted waterways so that they can freely and ably get on with their business.
9: This project is set to start tomorrow. Travelers are still reeling after Spirit Airlines canceled all its flights and shut its doors yesterday.
11: This comes after years of financial issues for Spirit, multiple bankruptcy filings. President Trump was trying to step in with a bailout, but that deal failed. So many of the 17,000 people who worked for Spirit were not necessarily surprised by the airline shutting down.
12: We were very aware, like, of what was going on. So, but they also did elaborate that as well. Like, hey, guys, we're trying our best. And they kept us informed the entire way. So it wasn't just like we were blindsided completely.
11: And this morning, the Airlines for America president says that those Spirit Airlines planes will likely be repurposed. And he's crediting other airlines for stepping up to the plate, picking up some slack by doing things like capping ticket prices for Spirit customers, even reducing fares.
9: Fox's Madison Scarpino reporting from Hartsfield-Jackson Atlanta Airport. And former New York City Mayor Rudy Giuliani is hospitalized in critical but stable condition. His spokesman putting out a statement calling Giuliani a fighter who has faced every challenge in his life with unwavering strength. Also asking for prayers for America's mayor. 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
0: Yeah, there's you're absolutely right about that one. 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
8: The race for a deal. Fox News, I'm Jamal Osman. Here's what's happening. President Trump has announced an effort to reopen the Strait of Hormuz, and it starts Monday. He says countries around the world have been asking the U.S. to get their ships safely out of the strait. Fox's Alex Hogan reports.
9: Project Freedom will begin Monday morning, Middle Eastern time, and I'm fully aware that my representatives are having very positive discussions with the country of Iran and that these discussions could lead to something very positive for all. The ship movement is merely meant to free up people, companies, and countries that have done absolutely nothing wrong. They are victims of this circumstance.
8: The president was in Florida attending a golf tournament. Thousands are out of work and travelers are stranded after Spirit Airline closes. And now there are questions about the reason the Spirit CEO gave for why the airline is grounded. Here is Fox's Grinnell Scott.
10: Dave Davis, president and CEO of Spirit Airlines, said in his statement, even after reaching a restructuring deal in March that could have kept the low-cost airline flying, it was ultimately the, quote, sudden and sustained rise in fuel prices that led to Spirit's wind down. But on ABC's This Week, Secretary Duffy pointed to Spirit's two bankruptcy filings.
11: They were bleeding money, and so this was in the works for some time. They were going to have to liquidate.
10: Efforts are underway to refund customers for tickets already purchased. Flights began under the Spirit name in 1993. Grinnell Scott, Fox News.
8: The World Health Organization says a suspected virus outbreak on a cruise ship has killed three people and sickened at least three others. The virus is a disease transmitted by rodents, and there is no treatment for it. 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
15: A chance of rain will kick off the work week. Some clouds overnight, low 50. Sunny on Monday before a slight chance of thunderstorms in the afternoon, high 81. Monday night, a 50% chance of showers, low 48. A slight chance of rain continues on Tuesday, high 60. Tuesday night, mostly cloudy. I'm Elaine Lee Irving.

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4: A special operation in the Strait. I'm Ted Lindner, Fox News. It may be soon smooth sailing for neutral ships that are stranded at the Strait of Hormuz because of the war with Iran. Fox's Alex Hogan explains.
5: President Trump announcing a new operation. This is Project Freedom that will allow some of the ships that have been stuck in the Strait of Hormuz to be safely escorted out of that waterway. The president, who is here in Doral at his golf club watching the PGA Cadillac Championship, posted this on Truth Social saying, for the good of Iran, the Middle East, and the United States, we have told these countries that we will guide their ships safely out of these restricted waterways so that they can freely and ably get on with their business.
4: This project is set to start on Monday. Travelers still reeling after Spirit Airlines canceled all its flights and shut its doors Saturday.
6: This comes after years of financial issues for Spirit, multiple bankruptcy filings. President Trump was trying to step in with a bailout, but that deal failed. So many of the 17,000 people who worked for Spirit were not necessarily surprised by the airline shutting down.
7: We were very aware, of what was going on. So, but they also did elaborate that as well. Like, hey, guys, we're trying our best. And they kept us informed the entire way. So it wasn't just like we were blindsided completely.
6: And this morning, the Airlines for America president says that those Spirit Airlines planes will likely be repurposed, and he's crediting other airlines for stepping up to the plate, picking up some slack by doing things like capping ticket prices for Spirit customers, even reducing fares.
4: Fox's Madison Scarpino reporting from Atlanta. And former New York City Mayor Rudy Giuliani in the hospital in critical but stable condition. His spokesman putting out a statement Sunday evening calling Giuliani a fighter who's faced every challenge in his life with unwavering strength. Also asking for prayers for America's mayor. It's unclear why Giuliani's in the hospital. He had just appeared on his online show, America's Mayor Live, on Friday night. 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
12: A chance of rain will kick off the work week. Some clouds overnight, low 50. Sunny on Monday before a slight chance of thunderstorms in the afternoon, high 81. Monday night, a 50% chance of showers, low 48. A slight chance of rain continues on Tuesday, high 60. Tuesday night, mostly cloudy. I'm Elaine Lee Irvin.
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the heartland of America and the gateway to the West. Good morning, good evening, wherever you may be across the nation, around the world. I'm George Dory, and this is Coast to Coast AM. 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
12: Every hunter knows that the wilderness is full of surprises. 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
13: It never made sense what law enforcement was saying to us. 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
14: All theories are out there, you know, everything from murder to UFOs to Bigfoot.
12: This season on Blood Trails, we're following the trail of seven cases that start in the field and end in the shadows, where missing persons reports, half-buried evidence, and whispered suspicions blur the line between hunting story and homicide.
15: I just instantly started freaking out, yelling to the world, what's going on? I yelled, help. I mean, I'm out in the middle of nowhere. I had no idea what was going on.
12: From the frozen woods of Maine to the mountains of Montana, from an archery opener gone wrong in Wisconsin to a father's last walk through the Minnesota deer woods, each story begins with a hunter stepping into the wild, but not all of them come back.
14: 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What do you say? He's not here with us. You know, it was tough.
12: I'm Jordan Sillars. Join me as we track the truth through tangled cover and cold case files, where every trail tells a story and every story leaves its own trail of blood. Blood Trails.
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0: Start your day with a contrast of perspectives you won't hear anywhere else. 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
5: They are still searching for the gunman. I'm Dave Anthony, Fox News. After a mass shooting late last night near Oklahoma City.
6: There's a party at Lake Arcadia. Edmond Police, along with Oklahoma Highway Patrol and Oklahoma City Police, responded to find multiple victims.
5: Emily Ward with Edmond Police. At least 12 people taken to hospitals. No update yet on their conditions. Rudy Giuliani's in critical condition in a Florida hospital. Fox's Ashley Strohmeyer has more.
7: His representative releasing a statement. It didn't say what happened to the 81-year-old, but asked for prayers for America's mayor. Giuliani served as New York City's mayor from 1994 to 2001. He later became President Trump's personal attorney and advisor.
5: That was during the first Trump term, and the president posted on Truth Social.

0: We use shredded plastic, so they are blended with the asphalt binder. You cannot see.
1: Dr. Jamila Teixeira, University of Nebraska, Lincoln Department of Civil and Environmental Engineering. The University of Nebraska softball team, winners of the Big Ten regular season title. The Huskers defeated Penn State in two games Saturday to win the conference championship. It's Nebraska's first regular season title since 2014. I'm Craig Evans.
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3: Sunny skies to start your Monday with a high of 82 expected. Rain and storm chances this evening with temperatures falling down into the upper 40s. Tuesday, cloudy skies and cooler temperatures, a high of 61. Clouds linger into Wednesday as evening temperatures will drop down to the low 40s. I'm Chris Turner.
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4: 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I'm

0: This is the Fox News Rundown. 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
1: One day, three winner-take-all game sevens. In the NBA, the top seed in the Eastern Conference, the Detroit Pistons, avoided what would have been a massive upset, coming back from losing three of the first four games in their opening round series with the Orlando Magic to win 116-94, advancing to the second round for the first time since 2008. Their opponent will be the Cleveland Cavaliers, who went on a 20-2 run between the second and third quarters to get by the Toronto Raptors. Over in the NHL, it was the Montreal Canadiens getting the game winner from Alex Newhook with 9 minutes left as they eliminate the Tampa Bay Lightning. That's sports from the Fox News Rundown. I'm Greg Thompson, Fox News.
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3: Maybe Diana Rossini, her next gig is consultant to NFL head coaches. Hey, turn the page. Let's turn it over. You're in some sort of slump? No problem. I got the playlist for you. We're going to lead it off with Cuff It from Beyonce, and then Big Energy from Lotto. Hell, I don't know. Break My Soul from Beyonce. Then it gets a little bit more Mike Vrabel-coded as you go along this playlist. I don't think Raise Your Glass from Pink would be a Vrabe's favorite, but I do think Can't Stop from Red Hot Chili Peppers, and certainly anything from Papa Roach would be loved by Mike Vrabel. I mean, we got Guns N' Roses, Def Leppard, Van Halen. Amazing work. Great job, Diana Rossini. You pulled the Titans out of their slumber, and Mike Vrabel had something to play for his team, allegedly. I'm Chad Withrow with Hot Mike with Hutton and Withrow on the Fox News Rundown.
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9: Seattle's new socialist mayor just waved goodbye to the taxpayers who fund her city, and the crowd laughed. She did too. Katie Wilson appeared at a Seattle University event this month and was asked whether the so-called millionaire's tax might drive wealthy residents out of Washington. Her response? The ones that leave? Like, bye. That's a sitting mayor laughing about losing tax revenue. This is who's running Seattle right now. Washington just enacted its first ever income tax, a 9.9% levy on household income over $1 million. Unconstitutional? Almost certainly. In fact, public records show Senate Democrats designed it that way. They're hoping to force the Supreme Court to overturn a 90-year ruling that blocks income taxes in the state. The whole thing is a legal Trojan horse. And a leaked Zoom call showed a Democrat essentially admitting the end goal. Extend it to everyone. You, me, all of us. Meanwhile, the departures are already happening. Howard Schultz, Starbucks founder, is moving to Florida. Jeff Bezos left in 2023. Starbucks itself, the company Wilson literally picketed after winning her election, just announced it's taking 2,000 jobs and $100 million to Nashville, Tennessee. Seattle could lose $750 million in tax revenue. Wilson told people not to buy Starbucks, and Starbucks is now making Tennessee rich instead of us. Not bad for 100 days on the job. Here's the thing about waving bye to millionaires. The roads don't fix themselves. The city budget doesn't balance on smug applause lines. And when the wealthy are gone and the shortfall grows, the tax man doesn't disappear. He just moves down the income ladder. That leaked Zoom call was the preview. The millionaire's tax is just a foot in the door. Your bracket is next. Seattle residents might want to decide pretty quickly whether they can afford to laugh along with her. I'm Jason Rance.
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12: Who went on a shooting spree and why? I'm Dave Anthony, Fox News. Big questions near Oklahoma City, where there was a mass shooting late last night during a party at Lake Arcadia. At least 12 people hospitalized.
13: We understand the concern from the public and those involved, and we are working extremely hard to find these suspects and help these victims.
12: Edmond, Oklahoma police spokeswoman Emily Ward also hospitalized Rudy Giuliani in critical condition in Florida. We haven't been told what his illness is. The former New York City mayor was also a Trump lawyer and advisor in the president's first term, a key player

0: multifamily units, the property tax reform bill, and the $9.6 billion budget now go to the governor's desk for approval. I'm Craig Evans, News Radio 1110 KFAB, Nebraska's news, weather, and traffic station. 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
1: 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Traffic is light. However, you do have a couple of trouble spots. You've got road work on Giles at about 98th, and also a crash coming in up on the north side, just a little north of Fort at 37th and Laurel. The construction on 132nd and Dodge. That's going to be on the bridge over Dodge. That's going to slow things down for you. That's a look at your roads. I'm Lucy Chapman.
2: All right, Lucy, thank you very much. We got sunny skies, 82 degrees today, with a chance of clouds coming in here this evening, bringing showers and thunderstorms overnight with a low of 45. Cloudy and just 61 tomorrow, mostly cloudy, 58 on Wednesday. Right now, 45 in Omaha Council Bluffs, 43 in Lincoln, and a Bloomberg market update next.
3: Jim Rose for the Premier Group with another week of very big financial news and another week of lots of tumult with the war in Iraq. Is your guy on top of it? Is your guy surfing this thing, or is your guy getting drowned? Well, if you've got Bill Altman at the Premier Group, your guy is surfing this thing. 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A lot of the numbers are pretty dour. Well, the market was down 12%, but if you look at Bill's portfolios, they're only down like 1%. So it's not just capitalizing on surging markets, but it's minimizing damage when the markets go down, too. 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And by the way, he does a lot more than just handle your finances, too. He's got taxes. 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
7: Last weekend was the first Berkshire Hathaway annual meeting without Warren Buffett leading the festivities. A year ago, the legendary investor shocked the room by announcing his retirement. While the crowd was smaller this year, thousands of investors still flocked to Omaha, Nebraska to hear from Buffett's replacement, Greg Abel. Berkshire's operating earnings got a boost in the most recent quarter from an improvement in its vast insurance businesses. Checking on your money, a shift in the market. Stocks are dropping as tensions flare in the Middle East. The S&P 500 has reversed earlier gains. An unverified report claims two missiles hit an American patrol boat. No confirmation from the U.S. on this. And the energy shock from the Iran war may be casting a shadow over the outlook for the U.S. economy, but the labor market is still holding on. Forecasters expect the April jobs report on Friday to show a solid 65,000 increase in payrolls, showing steady labor demand. Courtney Donahoe, Bloomberg Radio.
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2: Holy smokes, it's Monday. Good morning, and thank you very much for spending this day with us. I am Scott Voorhees, here with Lucy Chapman, Craig Evans, Courtney Donahoe, Jim Rose is here and this is Nebraska.

0: Alaska's Morning News. News Radio, 1110 KFAB. All right. I went on a little road trip this past week. Great time to do it. $4 a gallon gasoline. The president said we had to stop Iran from getting nukes. We blew all their nuclear capabilities to Kingdom Come, which is very close to where they are over there in Persia. So we did that. We blew up all the people in charge of building the nukes. They're all gone. We have no idea with whom we are negotiating to stop them from getting more nukes. I wouldn't be surprised if we find out at the end of this thing, we've just been negotiating with a wacky FM morning radio show. You know, one of these guys that goes like calls Vladimir Putin and says, yes, this is Elton John. We want to talk to Putin. You know, like some sort of wacky Slappy and the Commandant morning show that's just been messing with the Trump administration. Or maybe it's AI. We've been negotiating with the AI Ayatollah in Iran. We've killed all the people. We've stopped them from making their nukes. We can't get boats through the Strait of Hormuz because apparently there are mines everywhere. How's that? Because the first thing we did, well, 1A, we blew up all the nuclear capabilities. Then we sunk all their ships. Who put all the mines in the Strait of Hormuz? I would assume that they were there to begin with. Tankers were getting through, cargo ships were getting through the strait before we did all this. Why was it not a problem before? And why am I especially crabby about this? Because I just went on a road trip with $4 a gallon gasoline, and there's no end in sight to what the heck we're doing over there. Good morning, Jim Rose, Lucy Chapman. How long are the American people going to have patience for what's going on in Iran with these conditions?
1: First thing is you need to calm down.
0: Nope.
1: Calm down.
0: I'm coming in hot.
1: I don't know. That's a good question. You know, I don't think we can get straight talk from anybody. I don't think we can get straight talk from the White House. We're certainly not going to get it from Iran. You're not going to get it from the national news media because they hate Donald Trump, and they're actually probably implying they prefer Iran win this. So how close are we? Good question. The only way we're going to know is if somebody in a position of authority over there says, okay, here's the yellow cake, take it, and we're done. Just make sure we've got plenty to run the power plants around here because it gets hot in the summertime. Otherwise, we don't know how close we are. We don't know how close we are to owning this thing. We don't know how serious the threat from Iran is. Do they have enough stuff to create a nuclear weapon yet? Do they have the possibility of being able to attack Europe or other countries in the Middle East? They've not been able to do it lately. But how can we stay there forever? We don't need the oil. We can produce our own oil. But we're shipping a lot of our oil to other places now. You're seeing tankers pulled into Houston. There's a traffic jam down at the port of Houston. Because these are tankers that usually come from the Strait of Hormuz. Now they're coming from the Strait of Galveston.
0: Yeah, in the Gulf of America.
1: In the Gulf of America.
0: So,
1: and they're going to places like Europe where they need it because they have energy problems there that are fairly dramatic.
0: I'm fine with what the president did to stop Iran from getting nukes. Seems like a nuclear annihilation would ruin our day. So that's true whether you're here in Nebraska or Iowa or you're in Israel or you're at Vatican City. Or if you're Keir Starmer in the United Kingdom, Germany, all of you would be wiped out in nuclear annihilation, which was the stated goal of our good friends in Iran. So for the president to have stopped them from doing that, thank you, Mr. President. Appreciate that. But as far as whatever we're doing now, this uncertainty is hurting the markets. It's jacking up the cost of oil, which is jacking up the cost of gas. And Americans are now paying about $4 a gallon for unleaded gasoline across this country. How long will our patience last? How's your patience doing? Scott at KFAB.com. Zonkers Custom Woods inbox is open for you. We got traffic, weather, and a news update next. And then Jim Rose's sports brief shortly thereafter right here on Nebraska's Morning News. 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
7: From the A1 United Heating, Air, and Electrical Time Saver Traffic Center, I-80 starting to fill in both east and westbound between 680 and 480. You're still rolling at close to posted speeds, though. You've got road work at 98th and Giles, and also a crash up on the north side. Should be getting close to the clearing stages just north of Fort at 37th and Laurel. That's a look at your roads. I'm Lucy Chapman.
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9: Sunny skies to start your Monday with a high of 82 expected. Rain and storm chances this evening with temperatures falling down into the upper 40s. Tuesday, cloudy skies and cooler temperatures, a high of 61. Clouds linger into Wednesday as evening temperatures will drop down to the low 40s. I'm Chris Turner.
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14: A crash late Saturday night near 24th and Lake Streets. One person taken to a hospital. President Trump says that the U.S. will begin escorting commercial ships through the Strait of Hormuz today. He called it a response to requests from several unnamed countries not directly involved in the fighting that asked Washington to help free ships currently unable to move through the waterway. McDonald's is phasing out self-serve soda fountains. The move aims to reduce labor and maintenance costs while adapting to new customer trends that prioritize takeout and delivery over eating in the restaurant. The goal is to completely eliminate the soda fountains by 2032. I'm Craig Evans. More news at the bottom of the hour at News Radio 1110 KFAB.
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0: Sports Brief coming up here in just a few minutes with Jim Rose, Lucy Chapman, Craig Evans there. I am Scott Voorhees. And as Courtney Donahoe mentioned earlier this hour in Nebraska's Morning News, News Radio 1110 KFAB, we just had the, as you know, the Berkshire Hathaway shareholders meeting weekend. This was the first weekend when Greg Abel was at the reins of the big weekend. He, of course, stepped in as CEO of Berkshire Hathaway after Gary Sattelmeyer stepped down. And so Greg Abel went in there and nothing? Okay.
3: I was just thinking, I'm so glad it's over because, phew, now I can go back to Borsheim's.
0: Yeah, Nebraska Furniture Mart. We had two fantastic zoos in Omaha this weekend, as I understand it. You got the Henry Dorley and you got the Nebraska Furniture. You got both zoos. It was quite the scene throughout Omaha. It's good to see so many people here in town. I understand that Bill Murray was here.
3: Was he now?
0: Always good to have Bill Murray here in town.
3: And he didn't stop by and say hello?
0: He did. No one answered the door. Okay. Someone's got to let you in. And he stood there for a while, I guess. Didn't happen, but...
3: Felt like Groundhog Day?
0: I was out of town this weekend, so I missed all the additional traffic. But it was quite the zoo around the Furniture Mart, as I understand.
1: God bless them.
0: God bless who?
1: Cha-ching, cha-ching, yeah. Cha-ching.
0: Well, that's great.
1: See, they dropped that black card, and that's good for us.
0: Are we not allowed to say Nebraska Furniture Mart anymore? You got to say NFM. You can't say Kentucky Fried Chicken.
1: No,
0: you
1: got to
0: say KFC.
1: No, I called it Nebraska Furniture Mart, and will continue to for the rest of my life, because that's what I know. And maybe for a 12-year-old, it'll be NFM, but for this one, it's Nebraska Furniture Mart.
0: Yeah,
1: it's
0: I think
1: First National Bank. First National Bank is going to always be First National. God bless them for FNBO, but I don't know what that means.
0: Right. Right. I think
1: reluctance. First National has body odor? I don't know.
0: I think reluctance to change is always a good trait, and you should hold on to that.
1: I'm into it, baby.
0: Speaking of reluctance to change.
1: But I moved on from Sattelmeyer.
0: I was going to say, how'd it go in here? It was so weird. I'm driving out of town Wednesday morning, and I'm hearing you and Gary and Lucy battling, bantering back and forth on the radio. And for a moment there, I forgot that Gary had retired this past December and that things had changed. And I kind of forgot that until Saturday when suddenly I started thinking about the week ahead. And I was like, oh, yeah, Gary's not here and I got to step in and hang out with you guys. I honestly.
3: Really?
0: Yeah, it's like I got sucked into a black hole. And you know what? It was great. I enjoyed hearing Gary back on here. So I'm going to make this pledge to you, because this past Wednesday through Friday, these were the first vacation days I had since Gary retired in early December. First time I'd taken off. I'm going to make a pledge to you, KFAB Nation. I will take more days off when Gary can come in and do the show, because I enjoyed that too. It was really fun. And he enjoyed it. He loved being a part of this and saying things like, now the 1110 KFAB Certified Transmission Sports Brief. Here's Jim Rose.
1: Okay, Scott. Good morning, everybody. Husker baseball soiled the sheets over the weekend. There is a more crude metaphor that I'll allow you to conjure up on your own. Played the number 92-ranked team in the country and lost all three of them. The Ohio State Buckeyes, good in about every sport except baseball, treated us like Michigan. Swept the series, won yesterday 10-1. Bucks hit 7 home runs on the weekend, while Nebraska continued an irritating trend of leaving runners in scoring position. Iowa comes to town next week, actually this weekend. Hawkeyes are pretty average this season, too. And then one more against Creighton before a season-ending series at Dinkytown and mediocre Minnesota. And that is the problem. Regional hosts will be declared before the end of the conference tournament. Nebraska won't be playing anybody good until then, so trying to improve on their RPI, which took a 7-step drop over the weekend, could be a challenge. That's what the committee looks at. Further, the Big Ten, even with UCLA, is still not respected in college baseball circles. So Nebraska has virtually no margin for error the rest of the way. Creighton is back in first place, beat St. John 6-5 to salvage one of the three. The Jays and St. Jays are tied for the lead in the Big East. Both will have to win the league tournament to get into the NCAAs. Well, might get an at-large berth. Anyway, it'll be tough. RPIs aren't that good. Big leagues yesterday afternoon and last night, the Royals sweep Seattle. They won yesterday 4-1, so after that average performance against the A's, the Royals came roaring back and they take the series against the Mariners. Detroit and the A's, also Houston, the Yankees and Twins win games in the American League. National League, Atlanta 11, Colorado 6, Cubs 8, D-backs 4, Dodgers 4-1 over the Cards. It was Philadelphia over Miami, Washington beat Milwaukee, and it was Pittsburgh 1, Cincinnati nothing. Interleague scores, Rays 2, Giants 1, Mets 5, Angels 1, Padres 4, White Sox 3. Omaha defeated Louisville 14-8. NBA playoffs, first round is over. The Pistons rallied. They were down 3-1, but they rallied and won the series against the Magic in 7 games, winning Game 7 yesterday 116-94. Cleveland 114, Toronto 102. Cavs win that best of 7 East first round series 4-3. Hockey series. We are done between Montreal and Tampa Bay. The Habs win the best of 7 East first round 4-3, winning Game 7 2-1, but in Game 1 of the second round out West, Colorado 9, Minnesota 6. From the Derby, big TV ratings, 19.7 million, biggest audience in 36 years. Next time you get a phone call from a Husker Sports asking for money, you might show them this. The Big Ten Conference distributed a record $1.3 billion to the schools for fiscal 24-25. That comes to about $79 million for Nebraska just from the Big Ten. It'll be closer to $100 million for fiscal 25-26, which ends on June 30. And that is how you pay for $600 million in upgrades to Grandma. We know the horse gets nothing but a blanket of roses for winning the Kentucky Derby. The owner gets $2.8 million. How much for the jockey? Jose Ortiz rode him. He gets 10% minus 25% for his agent, 5% for the paddock valet, 4% state income tax in Kentucky, and depending on if he has an LLC or an S-Corp, would pay up to 35% in federal. It's the most dangerous job in sports, and that's what he gets. 102,000 attendance for the baseball game at Texas A&M's Kyle Field, the football stadium, to watch the Savannah Bananas over the weekend. And they are coming to Lincoln. They'll play at Hawks Field on the 11th of June and then in Memorial Stadium on the 13th. And they expect over 90,000 for that one. The Savannah Bananas, have you ever seen these guys play? They're pretty fun to watch. You know, they dance around and then they do backflips and all that jazz. Okay, now that you know about the Savannah Bananas. Sports is news on Nebraska's News, Weather, and Traffic Station. KFAB News Time in the morning, 6:25.
0: Yeah, a lot of people very excited about that. Now, they're super excited about Time Saver Traffic with Lucy Chapman.
3: I don't think so.
0: Yes, they are.
3: Okay. 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That morning rush is definitely getting underway, but not seeing any big delays. The Dodge Expressway still rolling at near posted speeds. JFK still looks good. Watch for delays due to construction. 132nd over the Dodge Expressway. You've got road work there. That's a look at your roads. I'm Lucy Chapman.
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0: Sunshine, 82 degrees today with a chance of showers and thunderstorms, 45 overnight before cloudy, 61 tomorrow, 45 now in Omaha, Council Bluffs, 43 in Lincoln.
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26: Fox News, I'm Gianna Gelosi. U.S. forces expected to be helping ships trapped in the Strait of Hormuz as part of Project Freedom.
27: The president calls it a humanitarian effort to safely guide some 800 cargo ships and tankers and their 20,000 crew members safely out of the Strait of Hormuz. The president says these stranded ships are running out of food and supplies and are merely neutral bystanders in this whole thing.
26: Fox's Brian Yenis. Three passengers are dead, several others ill after a hantavirus outbreak on a cruise ship.
28: The deaths are being put down to hantavirus, a rare infection usually passed to humans by rodents. The outbreak happened on board the MV Hondius on a trip from southern Argentina to the Cape Verde Islands off West Africa. Last year, hantavirus killed actor Gene Hackman's wife, Betsy Arakawa.
26: Fox's Jonathan Savage. 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
14: It's 6:31. We've got 45 degrees in Omaha and Council Bluffs, 43 in Lincoln. I'm Craig Evans, News Radio, 1110 KFAB. A house fire Saturday night near 169th and S Streets displaces four residents. There were no injuries. Investigators say that improperly discarded smoking materials are to blame. A motorcyclist is dead after fleeing a traffic stop in Lancaster County. A state trooper spotted a motorcycle speeding on westbound I-80 in Lincoln Saturday evening, attempted a traffic stop. The rider weaved through traffic multiple times, drove onto the shoulder, and then failed to navigate an off-ramp and crashed. The rider, 59-year-old Jeffrey McDonald, died at the scene. Nebraska is at the forefront of building eco-friendly roadways. It's the idea of a University of Nebraska professor. A project with the Department of Transportation used recycled plastic bags along with asphalt to pave a section of road in South Sioux City. They're now monitoring the road to see if it will last.
2: We're taking those images every 3 months, especially changing between seasons. We are interested to see how the road is going to contract or expand and if that can potentially lead to a premature crack.
14: Dr. Jamila Teixeira, University of Nebraska, Lincoln Department of Civil and Environmental Engineering. 1 mile of road used 2 to 3 million shredded plastic bags. The road is one of just a few in the world. I'm Craig Evans, News Radio 1110 KFAB, Nebraska's news, weather, and traffic station. 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
3: From the A1 United Heating, Air, and Electrical Time Saver Traffic Center. Well, that morning rush is underway. Traffic is still moderate to light in places. Heavy in about 84th Street on I-80 between 680 and 480. You've got that construction on 480 eastbound. Starts about 14th Street as you make your way into Iowa. That left lane is closed to the other side of the river. So expect a few delays there. That's a look at your roads. I'm Lucy Chapman.
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0: We get sunny skies today and a little bit of a north breeze here, gusting to 15 to 20 miles per hour at times today. Not too bad. 82 for a high, now 48 overnight. We got a chance of showers and thunderstorms overnight before cloudy and 61 tomorrow. Cloudy and 59 on Wednesday. Get back up around 70 by Thursday with sunny skies. Right now, 45 in Omaha Council Bluffs and 43 in Lincoln. Now it's 6:34, time for a Bloomberg Market Update. Here's Courtney Donahoe.
7: This weekend was the first Berkshire Hathaway annual meeting without Warren Buffett leading the festivities. A year ago, the legendary investor shocked the room by announcing his retirement. While the crowd was smaller this year, thousands of investors still flocked to Omaha, Nebraska to hear from Buffett's replacement, Greg Abel. Berkshire's operating earnings got a boost in the most recent quarter from an improvement in its vast insurance businesses. Checking on your money, a shift in the market. Stocks are dropping as tensions flare in the Middle East. The S&P 500 has reversed earlier gains. An unverified report claims two missiles hit an American patrol boat. No confirmation from the U.S. on this. And the energy shock from the Iran war may be casting a shadow over the outlook for the U.S. economy, but the labor market is still holding on. Forecasters expect the April jobs report on Friday to show a solid 65,000 increase in payrolls, showing steady labor demand. Courtney Donahoe, Bloomberg Radio.
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0: And it's so great to have you with us here on News Radio 1110 KFAB. We got Craig Evans and Lucy Chapman, Courtney Donahoe, Jim Rose. I am Scott Voorhees. We're all here with you on Nebraska's Morning News on this Monday. May the 4th be with you. It's Star Wars Day. And here she comes. It's Denise Powell. Why is she so angry?
1: I don't know.
0: I see these ads and I'm scared. I hide behind my recliner until these commercials are done. These political ads ahead of the primary next week.
1: Keep sharp objects away.
0: Oh my
1: away
0: gosh.
1: From her.
0: What? How many people has she murdered? She looks dangerous and angry, and I'm going to fight Trump, and I'm going to fight anyone who votes for Trump, and we're going to save our democracy because
1: beat you
0: Trump's
1: up.
0: Ruin it, and I'm ticked off. And she uses the bad language.
1: Yeah.
0: I'm like, Denise.
1: Stop it.
0: Please.
1: Well, as Jim Rose predicted a year ago, she's surging.
0: Who's
1: in the polls.
0: Who's Jim Rose?
1: Yeah.
0: Oh, that's you.
1: And I sat there, you know, all these Republicans are rolling around. I said, you need to worry about Denise Powell. No, she's not. Well, as I was talking to political people over the weekend, well, Rosie, you were right about that one. She is surging in the polls. She's effectively made people afraid of losing John Kavanaugh from the Nebraska Unicameral.
0: Oh, what a loss that would be.
1: And I listened to John on a podcast the other day, and I didn't know his father, and I really wasn't paying close attention to politics when his father was in the United States Congress back in the 1970s. But quite candidly, he's just not that impressive an individual. Now, he may have a real command of the language, of the material. He may understand how laws get made and all that jazz. But he's not very inspiring, and he's not a kind of guy that people go, whoa, you know, I got to pay attention to this dude. There have been other candidates running for office that exceed him in the wow factor and in the stagecraft factor.
0: Yeah, but you're still talking about a Democratic primary. Mm-hmm. And from what I see now, I'm talking about the base of today's Omaha Democratic Party. The No Kings protests, the going up there with megaphones and yelling obscenities and blocking traffic and all that stuff.
1: Pretty far to the left.
0: I don't see where a straight white guy gets... I don't see where that guy gets that base energized enough to go out and vote. Especially when you've got people saying, yeah, if he ends up leaving the unicameral, Governor Pillen can put, you know, Donald Trump Jr. Mm-hmm. in there to be part of his district here in Nebraska. I don't see where he really energizes that group.
1: It's hard for me to see it, too. But again, a state senator in Nebraska, unless you're unhinged like his sister, who gets a lot of really crazy headlines because of her behavior down there.
0: Is it a sister or a cousin?
1: It's his sister.
0: There's so many Kavanaughs.
1: You can't swing a dead cat without hitting a Kavanaugh. That's his sister. Okay. You know, she's crazy. At least she acts like she's crazy. Maybe she's not crazy, but she sure leads you to believe she is. If you're a state senator, unless you behave like that or like Ernie Chambers, you're just not going to get a lot of attention. Because you represent a fairly small slice of the electorate. I think, 20,000 folks, something like that? I don't know what the number is. The truth is that this is a competitive district in a 51-49, 50.5, 49.5 district that will allow for real personality to elevate. I think if you've got a real story to tell and you're compelling and you look good and you've got, you know, kind of a sharp wit and, you know, you kind of light up a room, you can rise above that and get, I think, independents on your side, maybe some left-leaning Republicans. I don't know the Brinker's that. I don't know the Brett Lindstrom's that. He's not in the race anymore.
0: What race is Brett in these days?
1: Yeah, he might run for governor. I don't know. On the marijuana party. I don't know what it is.
0: He's not the marijuana party.
1: No, not the marijuana party. But this guy who was considered the front runner, I don't know how.
0: Kavanaugh.
1: Yeah. And I can understand now why Denise Powell is surging.
0: Yeah.
1: I predicted, and Brinker was sitting right here when he announced his candidacy 7 months ago, whenever it was, said, you need to worry about Denise Powell. Oh, no. I said, no, you need to worry about Denise Powell because she doesn't have a record. She also knows where all the bodies are buried. She has a stack of IOUs from all of these female candidates that she got elected over the last 10 years. And she can raise a lot of money.
0: But you've got Crystal Rhodes in this primary election a week from tomorrow as well. And that vote between Rhodes and Powell might split. And you still might get primary challenger John Kavanaugh coming through to the November general election. And all I know is your predictions are spot on. As I understand it, over the week on Friday before the weekend, you said Nebraska would have no problem with baseball at Ohio State.
1: Right.
0: So
1: I'm wrong on sports.
0: Okay. Well, we'll have you do sports.
1: I do believe
0: here in
1: that Crystal Rhodes, I think she will take votes from John Kavanaugh. I don't think she'll take votes from Denise Powell. Yeah,
0: the primary.
1: Crystal is a hard left. She is a strict. She is an avowed liberal. Well, I guess she's a little more transparent about it.
0: All right, we got
1: it. She really is, and I think that's the one that could. And she's been elected to a lot of offices, but she doesn't have the money.
0: Well, it's primary is a week from tomorrow. We got a little drama to watch for as we move into that next week. Traffic, weather, and a news update next. A lot of drama with that right here on 1110 KFAB.
1: What we do know is if you picked Mike and Adam Briley at Berkshire Hathaway Home Services Ambassador Real Estate to sell your home, that's a winner. 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These guys have been doing it for 55 years and really creative. What happens is if a house is sitting around, if one of their listings is sitting around a little while, like a week, and it hasn't been sold in a week or 2 weeks, that's when they start getting creative. And that's really good for you because Mike is sitting around all the time thinking, okay, I wonder if we did this one on that one and this thing on that one. And what if we combine this with that and all? This is what you're getting with the Brileys. You're getting creative guys that are thinking all the time, always creating opportunities to further market or enhance or amplify your place. 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
3: From the A1 United Heating, Air, and Electrical Time Saver Traffic Center, a little slow if you're trying to access I-80 westbound from the JFK northbound around that curve. And you're also going to see some slowdowns on I-80 right around 84th Street. That's actually in both directions. Usually gets a little bit slow through there. Also watch for construction, 4th Street at 118th. That right lane is closed, and 132nd over Dodge. Road work there. That's a look at your roads. I'm Lucy Chapman.
6: 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That slow drain could be hiding something serious. 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
14: Sunny skies to start your Monday with a high of 82 expected. Rain and storm chances this evening with temperatures falling down into the upper 40s. Tuesday, cloudy skies and cooler temperatures, a high of 61. Clouds linger into Wednesday as evening temperatures will drop down to the low 40s. I'm Chris Turner.
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14: A fire Saturday night at a home near 169th and S Streets. No injuries, however, four residents were displaced. Former New York City Mayor Rudy Giuliani has been hospitalized and is in critical condition. President Trump called him a true warrior and the best mayor in New York City history. A man is under arrest in Miami, accused of trespassing on a yacht and claiming to be holding it for President Donald Trump. Police say that the man refused to leave, made threats, claiming to be a U.S. veteran and part of the Hell's Angels. He repeatedly said that it was Trump's boat and he was there to protect him. I'm Craig Evans. More news at the top of the hour at News Radio 1110 KFAB.
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0: Great to have you with us. We've got Sports Brief and Jim Rose here in just a couple of minutes. Craig Evans, Lucy Chapman there. I'm Scott Voorhees. This is Nebraska's Morning News. News Radio 1110 KFAB. Thanks again to that Gary Saddlemeyer kid for filling in for me a couple of days last week. And Emery Songer made his Nebraska's Morning News show host debut on Friday with you guys. I understand everyone had a good time and everything went great. And my key card still worked when I came to the building today. So that's always a positive. I had a lot of time to think driving all across the Midwest and paying an obscene amount of money for gas. And I continue to wonder how long Americans' patience will be for whatever is going on in Iran with $4 a gallon gasoline that will increase. Oil is up today. Stocks are down. Now, all of that could go completely flippity-floppity by tomorrow or even later today. But gas prices never react quickly to go down. They always go up here. So I think a lot of people should be asking the Trump administration, by people I mean Congress, you said we needed to stop Iran from getting nukes. I believe we have done that. What is it that we are trying to do now? Well, we're trying to get these ships through the Strait of Hormuz, and we got a blockade, and we got Project Freedom underway, and the bots that are running Iran say that they think this is an aggressive U.S. military action, and they're not going to back down. Who's running Iran? And why is it that the sticking point for whatever in the negotiation is to do something to move forward in Iran always comes back to Trump telling Iran, you will not have nuclear weapons? And they say, okay, we have a proposal for you. We want to operate this much of the Strait of Hormuz, and we wanted your help in rebuilding this, and we also want nuclear weapons. They're like, no. Maybe you missed our first thing we told you. You cannot have nuclear weapons. Okay, but we can have nuclear weapons, though. No. It's like negotiating with a two-year-old. I don't I don't know why we don't just blow up whoever we're talking to now and see what the next wave of alleged leaders in that country have to say. We've already taken out so many of them. Let's go on to a sports brief now. It's the 1110 KFAB Certified Transmission Sports Brief. Here's Jim Rose.
1: Okay, Scott, good morning, everybody. Bad weekend for Husker baseball. Maybe the Ohio State football players were playing on the baseball team this weekend. But they swept Nebraska, won the finale yesterday 10-1, hit 7 home runs off Husker pitching for the weekend. Another shaky outing for Cooper Katsky, the Husker Sunday starter. He lasted just 52 pitches. These losses dropped Nebraska 7 spots in the RPI. Still in decent shape for a regional, but the margin for error is gone because they are playing 2 more mediocre Big Ten teams, Iowa and Minnesota, before the tournament. Creighton wins the finale at St. John's 6-5, but the Jays are back in first place in the Big East with St. Jay's 6 league games to go. American League, Isaac Collins, the former Creighton Blue Jay, went 2-for-2, and the Royals defeated the Mariners 4-1 and sweep Seattle. The A's, Houston, the Yankees, Twins, and Tigers also win in the American League. National League winners were Atlanta and the Cubs, the Dodgers, Phillies, Nats, and Pirates. Interleague play, Tampa Bay 2-1 over the Giants, the Mets 5-1 over the Angels, San Diego 4, the White Sox 3, Omaha defeated Louisville 14-8. In the NBA playoffs, Detroit rallied and won that thing. They were down 3-1 to Orlando. They lost the home court advantage, but they won games 7, 6, and 5 to get the win over Orlando and move on to the next round. The number one seed in the Eastern Conference, 116-94 in game 7 yesterday afternoon. So the first round series is over and Detroit is still alive. Cleveland wins that series against Toronto, 104-102 in game 7 to take it 4-3. Montreal eliminates Tampa Bay from the NHL playoffs. They won the East first round series game 7, 2-1. And Colorado defeated Minnesota 9-6 in the first game of the West round, or rather the Western Conference second round. ICYMI Husker softball captures the Big Ten title over the weekend. First one ever. Will be the top seed for the postseason tournament. Husker football loses out on the top high school tight end in the country. Ahmad Hudson, number one at his position for the class of 2027, commits to LSU. He is from Ruston, Louisiana, so Nebraska was the underdog from the jump. Plus, they have a lot more money. But Nebraska finished second. Can't cash thank yous, but that's not bad. TV ratings for the Derby, large, 19.7 million, biggest audience in 36 years. Cameron Young, who had a really good chance to win the Masters, won a tournament on what might be considered a tougher golf course this weekend. The Blue Monster, Doral, dominated, 19-under, 6-shot victory. And since the event was in Florida, he will keep a lot more of that $3.9 million check. No state income tax in Florida. Unlike, say, winning the Pebble Beach National Pro-Am in California, there anything over $1 million gets taxed at 13%, plus the federal tax. Sports is news on Nebraska's News, Weather, and Traffic Station. You can follow us on X at Rosie. Did you know? KFAB News Time in the morning, 6:54.
0: Now, you got to help me out, since the softball team has never won the Big Ten outright tournament.
1: Correct. No. Regular season.
0: Regular season. How long does it take for us to get to the Women's College World Series in Oklahoma City?
1: I believe the week before the Men's College World Series.
0: Are we in?
1: No.
0: What do we got to do? We're
1: going to play the Big Ten tournament. We're probably in as an at-large, whether we win the Big Ten tournament or not. If we win the Big Ten tournament, then the Huskers are champions of the Big Ten tournament and probably a top 8 national seed.
0: Okay.
1: And so that means they're going to be hosting regionals and maybe super regionals over at Boland Stadium. That's the little softball park just north of Hawks Field.
0: Because I'm, for the first time, looking up where the Women's College World Series is even held.
1: It's Oklahoma City.
0: It is OKC.
1: Yeah. Huge down there. Okay. It is a massive event. Mm-hmm. If you've never been to it's not the Kentucky Derby, but it's a big deal.
0: Can I wear my hat?
1: You can wear your hat and sip your mint juleps. No, they love that softball World Series in OKC.
0: Well, I hope that there's some scarlet and cream there.
1: Be good.
0: Thank you, Jim. Lucy Chapman now with Time Saver Traffic.
2: From the A1 United Heating, Air, and Electrical Time Saver Traffic Center, an injury crash at 72nd and Dodge. It looks like this is affecting westbound and southbound traffic. That is a rollover injury crash. Avoid that area at 72nd and Dodge. I-80 filling in. A little slow around 84th and a little slow to access I-80 westbound from the JFK northbound. Now to look at your roads, I'm Lucy Chapman.
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0: We got sunny skies and 82 degrees today before a chance of rain overnight and 45 for our low. 45 now in Omaha Council Bluffs, 43 in Lincoln.
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28: A denial from the U.S. military. I'm Dave Anthony, Fox News. Central Command is calling false and made up a claim in Iranian state media that Iran hit an American warship with two missiles. This is U.S. forces start carrying out what President Trump calls Project Freedom.
29: To essentially free up ships that have been stuck in the Persian Gulf for roughly 2 months now. The White House says it's eager to get those ships moving, even as Iran is saying those ships remain fair game for its attacks. The president posting on Sunday, for the good of Iran, the Middle East, and the U.S., we have told these countries that we'll guide their ships safely out of restricted waterways.
28: Fox's Mark Meredith at the White House. Oil prices up another 3% today. Gas is up another penny. It surged 34 cents in the last week, putting AAA's national average for regular at $4.45 per gallon. Former New York City mayor and Trump lawyer Rudy Giuliani is in critical condition at a Florida hospital. We don't know his illness. Fox's Doug Luzader reports.
30: A political strategist who was close to Giuliani wrote this on X. Mayor Giuliani is a fighter who has faced every challenge in his life with unwavering strength, and he's fighting with that same level of strength as we speak. Now, as well as guiding New York City through the aftermath of 9/11, Giuliani became a fierce and sometimes controversial advocate for President Trump.
28: In a Truth Social post, the president calls Giuliani a true warrior. At least 12 people hospitalized near Oklahoma City after a shooting late last night during a party at Lake Arcadia. Police still searching for the gunman. There's also a search for two missing soldiers in Morocco.
31: The two soldiers disappeared when taking part in a recreational hike on Morocco's Atlantic coast, stationed there to take part in African Lion 2026, an annual multinational training exercise. They were last seen near near cliffs around the Capdra training area close to the city of Tantan. It's feared they may have fallen into the ocean.
28: That's Fox's Jonathan Savage. The suspect in the White House Correspondents' Dinner attack, Cole Allen, has another court hearing today in Washington. 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
1: It's 7:02. We've got 45 degrees in Omaha and Council Bluffs, 43 in Lincoln. I'm Craig Evans, News Radio 1110 KFAB. Three suspects are arrested after being accused of robbing two passengers at gunpoint on an Omaha Metro bus over the weekend. Officers responded, stopping the bus and taking three juveniles into custody. The Omaha Police Officers Association says a loaded gun and the victim's belongings were recovered. The suspects, two 15-year-olds and a 17-year-old, reportedly have several prior arrests for violent and property crimes. All three were booked into the Douglas County Youth Center. One person is injured following a crash in Omaha. The accident took place late Saturday night near 24th and Lake Streets. The victim taken to a hospital. The crash remains under investigation.

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1: From the A1 United Heating, Air, and Electrical Time Saver Traffic Center, that Morning Rush building now on the Dodge Expressway, the JFK and I-80, the usual spots, starting to see a little heavier traffic. You do have that crash at 72nd and Dodge. If you are westbound, that far left lane is blocked just past the intersection. And reports that southbound also affected, although I'm not really seeing any big slowdowns there. That's a look at your roads. I'm Lucy Chapman.
2: Now the News Radio 1110 KFAB Weather Watch. Sunny and 82 today. Little breezy, but not too bad. 48 overnight now. We might get some showers and thunderstorm activity overnight. That would be more breezy, I would imagine. Cloudy and 61 throughout the day tomorrow. Light winds. Cloudy, 59 Wednesday. Then sunny, back up near 70 on Thursday. Right now, 48 in Omaha Council Bluffs. We're at 45 in Lincoln and just about a minute and a half or so away from another Bloomberg Market Update with Courtney Donahoe. Right here on Nebraska's Morning News.
3: Jim Rose from Flaherty Services. 82 today. Ooh. Got a little nippy over the weekend, but then heated up. And you know what that means? 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
6: This is a Bloomberg Money Minute. Everyone is jumping on the protein bandwagon and the demand for meat driving growth at Tyson Foods, the largest meat packer in the country, raising its full-year profit outlook. Grocery shoppers have been picking up more chicken and pork. However, Tyson's beef operations posted a wider loss. The cattle herd in the U.S. is the smallest in 75 years. Stocks have been rising for more than a month, with traders mostly setting aside concerns about the economic fallout from the Middle East conflict. This morning, tensions between the U.S. and Iran are higher, weighing on futures. And mortgage payments are by far the biggest category of debt for Americans, with the average household owing around $109,000. Interest rates have risen rapidly in recent years, making the cost of home ownership even more challenging. According to WalletHub, residents of Alaska, Delaware, and Maine added the most mortgage debt from the third to the fourth quarter last year. Those in Vermont had the smallest increase. Courtney Donahoe, Bloomberg Radio.
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2: Really appreciate you spending some time with us here. This is Nebraska's Morning News with Courtney Donahoe, Lucy Chapman, Craig Evans, and Jim Rose. I am Scott Voorhees on this Monday. May the 4th be with you. Star Wars Day, which answers the question, what is the greatest movie theme song of all time? It is John Williams' theme to Star Wars.
3: Not even close.
2: There is not even close.
3: No.
2: Okay, I'm willing to listen. You're going to be wrong, but I am willing to listen to you, Jim.
3: No, I'm not
2: the greatest
3: wrong.
2: Theme song in movie history.
3: Jaws.
2: That's a good one. John Williams.
3: Number one.
2: How lucky are we that we got to watch movies with
3: John
2: scores composed by John Williams? I don't even,

0: If John Williams walked down the hallway here at the radio station, I would not recognize him. Well, yet he's one
1: like
0: of the
1: 105
0: most,
1: now.
0: He's one of the most important people in our lifetimes with all, I mean, he did Jaws. He did Star Wars. Mm-hmm. He did Indiana Jones. That's a fine
1: theme
0: song.
1: Did he do Close
0: song.
1: Encounters of the Third Kind, too?
0: I believe he did. I think he scored the Harry Potter movies. Maybe. That's some solid stuff there as well. Superman? He did Superman.
1: See, Jaws, the reason that's number one is that movie is defined by that song. There are two components to what was one of the most remarkable motion picture events of the 1970s, which was Jaws. The first one is the sound, is the music. The second one is you're going to need a bigger boat. One line out of an hour and a half, 2 hours of movie.
0: Yeah, but for me, when I'm sitting there in the theater and I see the screen with the galaxy, you know, space. And then it says, long ago in a galaxy far, far away, followed by that crashing sound there. I'm sorry, shivers down my spine with this one. But, you know, all right, I thought you were going to be completely wrong with your
1: suggestion. No, I'm 100% right.
0: Folks,
1: back me up on this. A show of hands. Yeah, that's what I thought.
0: I'm also looking here on the Star Wars Day.
1: I personally think Caddyshack's theme is right up in the top 10.
0: Well, there's a
1: and the Top Gun
0: I'm going to go difference between pop songs, pop rock songs that were big in movies versus theme songs. Or are you talking about?
1: We're talking about
0: Caddyshack. You're talking about.
1: It's a popular song.
0: I'm All Right by Kenny Loggins.
1: Right, and then Loggins also did Top Gun. But if you look at Top Gun and that soundtrack, it was so good that they reprised it for the. The sequel, which only happened 40 years later.
0: Right. No, well, the Top Gun anthem.
1: Yeah.
0: That's a good song as well. And Chariots of Fire. I mean,
1: it's a very
0: good
1: one.
0: There's a lot of ways you can go. I'm also looking here on the Star Wars Day. I see a mint condition Princess Leia rookie card is now going for $13,500. These are the 1977 Star Wars cards that they put out in connection with that movie. I had, I don't know, a million of them. Are they in mint condition? They are not. They had rubber bands. We used to put the rubber bands around all of our trading cards, not just around them like a belt, but also then you would twist that rubber band and then put it around the top vertically as well. So you're damaging the cards both on the top and the sides, which I think would make my Princess Leia card worth approximately $3.05, but... Happy Star Wars Day to you and yours. Traffic, weather, and a news update next year on this May the 4th. This is Scott Voorhees taking a look at the markets today. About an hour and a half before the open. NASDAQ's just popped up into the green a little bit. Oil's up. But if you're retiring this week, this is obviously something you should be looking at. 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
13: From the A1 United Heating, Air, and Electrical Time Saver Traffic Center, you're still seeing some delays at 72nd and Dodge from a crash westbound. That left lane is blocked just past the intersection. Southbound, that right lane is blocked, again, just past the intersection if you're southbound through there. That morning rush is underway now on the Dodge Expressway, Blair High Road at 680, and of course the JFK a little slow to get to I-80. That's a look at your roads. I'm Lucy Chapman.
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17: Sunny skies to start your Monday with a high of 82 expected. Rain and storm chances this evening with temperatures falling down into the upper 40s. Tuesday, cloudy skies and cooler temperatures, a high of 61. Clouds linger into Wednesday as evening temperatures will drop down to the low 40s. I'm Chris Turner.
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19: A crash late Saturday night near 24th and Lake Streets. One person taken to a hospital. President Trump says that the U.S. will begin escorting commercial ships through the Strait of Hormuz today. He called it a response to requests from several unnamed countries not directly involved in the fighting that asked Washington to help free ships currently unable to move through the waterway. McDonald's is phasing out self-serve soda fountains. The move aims to reduce labor and maintenance costs while adapting to new customer trends that prioritize takeout and delivery over eating in the restaurant. The goal is to completely eliminate the soda fountains by 2032. I'm Craig Evans. More news at the bottom of the hour at News Radio 1110 KFAB.
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0: So great to have you with us here on Nebraska's Morning News. News Radio, 1110 KFAB. We got Jim Rose with Sports Brief here in just a couple of minutes. Lucy Chapman, Craig Evans there. I am Scott Voorhees. In addition to this being Star Wars Day, here's a reminder that you might need as well. This Sunday is Mother's Day. It barely registered to me over the weekend that it is currently the month of May. So the thought of things like Mother's Day, the thought of things like my daughter when she makes references to when she's back from college, which to me sounds like, oh, that's something that's probably a month or two away. And then I found out, no, she'll be back at the end of next week. Will she? Not that there's a lot I need to do with that, other than this, Lucy. She has asked to go on a little cross-country trip of her own with some of her friends from college. And immediately, I'm like, who are you going with? What are you doing? Who's going to be there? What adult's going to be there? You guys, what do you think? You're going to get hotel rooms? You're not old enough to get hotel rooms. What are we talking about? What are we really doing here? And then the negotiation between my daughter suggesting something like this and my wife immediately saying, that's the worst idea I've ever heard. I don't think she should go. And me saying, I think it sounds like fun. I hope she has a great time. And then trying to navigate the waters from there. That's what I was faced with over the weekend.
21: Are you going to let her go?
0: Oh, I don't know. I was kind of hoping you'd break the tie.
21: Well, is it with girls or mix? Boys? What is it?
0: I really don't want to ask a lot of questions.
21: Would I let a group of girls go on a cross-country driving trip? Unfortunately, I would not. It's just far too dangerous with the state of criminals that are let out, that are roaming the streets. We see it every day.
0: But they're everywhere.
21: Of course they are.
0: Then they should never be out of the dungeon.
1: Teach him how to shoot a gun.
0: Or the tower.
22: Now, here's the part of the show where Lucy says she's glad she doesn't have kids.
0: I don't know.
1: Get your daughter over to the bullet hole and get her trained up.
0: Okay. You guys are a real big help. My wife would love my wife would love all this conversation. Here's the reality, though.
1: She doesn't like guns.
0: Here's the reality. My daughter is an adult. She's going to make her own decisions. I would like for her to be on the same page as the parental units. That's not always going to be the case. At some point, you raise them, hope that they make good decisions, and cut the apron strings and let them go.
1: Your daughter can handle herself. I know your daughter. She and I talk regularly, I'm fully confident she can handle herself.
0: Well, I'm going to remind her that this Sunday is Mother's Day.
1: Well, that's a hard one.
0: Help her cause if she doesn't forget. We all need to remember our mamas. All you mothers out there. Now the 1110 KFAB Certified Transmission Sports Brief. Here's Jim Rose.
1: And that's actually a quote from a baseball coach during a Mother's Day pregame interview that I did a few years back. I just want to say happy Mother's Day to all you mothers out there.
0: All you mothers out there.
1: Selection Monday is 3 weeks from today for the NCAA tournament. 64 teams at 16 regional sites. Then the Supers. Those eight teams make up the CWS. Nebraska was looking pretty good to host a regional for the first time in 18 years, but that idea was put on hold for a while. The Huskers got swept at Ohio State this past weekend, all of 92nd in the country, with one of the statistically worst pitching staffs in the league. Got blown out yesterday 10-1. That tumbled Nebraska's RPI from 12th to 19th. Doesn't mean it can't go back up, and technically they will have the Big Ten tournament and potentially games against a UCLA, Oregon, and USC, but between now and then, no margin for error. Got to sweep Iowa and Minnesota and win that third game against Creighton, too. NHL, NBA playoff scoreboard. The first round is over in the NBA playoffs, and the Detroit Pistons pulled it off. They were down 3-1 to the Magic. But they won games 5, 6, and 7, including game 7 yesterday, 116-94, so the top seed in the East moves on. Cleveland over Toronto, 114-102 in game 7. NHL playoffs, game 7, Montreal 2-1 over Tampa Bay, so Tampa Bay is eliminated. Game 1 of the West second-round series between Colorado and Minnesota goes for Colorado. They lead 1-0 now, winning 9-6. Baseball winners, the Royals 4-1 over the Mariners. That's a sweep for Kansas City over Seattle. It was a rough weekend for Seattle. Starbucks Coffee left Seattle for Nashville, Tennessee, and took their 2,000 highly paid employees with them. It was Detroit, the A's, Houston, the Yankees, and Twins also getting American League wins. National League Pirates 1-0 over the Reds. Washington 3-2 over the Brewers. Philly 7-2 over the Marlins. Dodgers beat the Cards. Cubs over the D-backs. And Atlanta 11-6 over the Rockies. Tampa Bay, the Mets, and San Diego won interleague play games. Omaha 14, Louisville 8. Scott Frost continues to troll us. Former Husker quarterback and coach is trying to poach one of our recruits. Top 50 athlete Caden Howard from Miami, who runs a 10-700. He's been committed to us, but he's still taking visits, which means the commitment really doesn't mean beans. One of the visits will be to Frost and Central Florida on June 19. His official in Lincoln is June 12. Minnesota's starting quarterback got locked up briefly over the weekend. Drake May, who threw for 3,000 yards and 18 touchdowns for the Gophers last fall, used an illegal ID to buy beer at a bar, paid a $500 fine to get out, will have to appear and take his medicine June 1st. Sports is news on Nebraska's News, Weather, and Traffic Station. KFAB News Time in the morning, 7:24.
0: All right, Jim, thank you very much. Back to Lucy Chapman for Time Saver Traffic.
21: From the A1 United Heating, Air, and Electrical Time Saver Traffic Center, the JFK is starting to get slow as you make your way to I-80. Of course, the Dodge Expressway, the usual slowdowns back to 168th. That intersection crash and the 72nd and Dodge intersection southbound still affected. That far right lane is closed if you're southbound just past the intersection. This is also affecting traffic now at 72nd and Cass, getting a little slow in all directions. That's a look at your roads. I'm Lucy Chapman.
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0: Sunshine, 82 degrees. Now a chance of rain, maybe a thunderstorm popping up overnight, 45, then cloudy, 61 tomorrow, 58 on Wednesday, back up around 70 for Thursday. Right now, 48 in Omaha Council Bluffs, 45 in Lincoln.
1: Kim Rose, happy to talk to you about Le Cartier Bakery and Cafe. 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So there's one close to you. 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All right. So let's, for example, for you people in Lincoln, if you were over there what we call the Edgewood area, which is just off 56th Street, if you were over there and you wanted to have lunch, these are some of the things that you could have for lunch over at the Edgewood Shopping Center, for example. 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
26: 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I'm Trace Dominguez. 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What's real? What's exaggerated? What's just wrong? 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
30: Claimed it struck a U.S. Navy ship with missiles. CENTCOM spokesman Captain Tim Hawkins telling Fox News, this is Iranian propaganda. They made this up. It's not true. Meanwhile,
31: the White House says it's launching Project Freedom to essentially free up ships that have been stuck in the Persian Gulf for roughly 2 months now. Now, the Joint Maritime Information Center is telling ships to cross the strait in Oman's waters under what's been called an enhanced security area to protect those ships.
30: Fox's Mark Meredith of the White House, suspected White House correspondents dinner shooter, that's Cole Allen, expect to return to court today. We're told the hearing is about the 31-year-old's confinement conditions. The mass shooting suspects in Edmond, Oklahoma, still on the loose, according to cops. At least a dozen people hit by gunfire during a large event at a park. 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
19: It's 7:31. We've got 48 degrees in Omaha and Council Bluffs, 45 in Lincoln. I'm Craig Evans, News Radio, 1110 KFAB. A house fire Saturday night near 169th and S Streets displaces four residents. No injuries, but investigators say it was improperly discarded smoking materials that are to blame for the fire. The annual Berkshire Hathaway shareholders meeting is now over. This year's meeting marked the first without Warren Buffett leading the company, and shareholders noticed lighter attendance for the meeting at CHI Health Center Omaha. Buffett was there for the weekend meeting, but new Berkshire Chairman Greg Abel led the discussion in front of thousands of shareholders. Today, FCC Environmental will begin the 6 weeks of no-cost yard waste collection in Omaha. For 6 weeks, yard waste placed in paper yard waste bags will be collected separately and taken to the Oma Grow compost facility. No yard waste stickers are required on those yard waste bags. Brush, tied in bundles, is not included in the no-cost separate collection. Brush bundles require yard waste stickers at all times. I'm Craig Evans, News Radio 1110 KFAB, Nebraska's news, weather, and traffic station. 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
21: From the A1 United Heating, Air, and Electrical Time Saver Traffic Center, that morning rush is on with the Dodge Expressway. Heavier traffic now back to about 168th. The JFK gets a little bit slow off and on, but it looks like you're moving fairly well. 72nd and Dodge, southbound. You've got a crash there. That far right lane is blocked right past the intersection, but that is affecting traffic on Dodge eastbound, as it looks like there is no right turn at 72nd. That's a look at your roads. I'm Lucy Chapman.
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0: Now the weather watch. Sunshine today, 82 degrees, a little breezy out of the north-northwest, maybe some gusts up around 15, 20 miles per hour. Clouds come in overnight, 48 for our low, with a chance for rain, maybe a thunderstorm overnight. Cloudy and 61 by tomorrow afternoon, 59 on Wednesday before we're back up to sunny and 70 on Thursday. Right now, 48 in Omaha Council Bluffs, 45 in Lincoln. Now here's Courtney Donahoe.
10: Jumping on the protein bandwagon and the demand for meat driving growth at Tyson Foods. The largest meat packer in the country raising its full-year profit outlook. Grocery shoppers have been picking up more chicken and pork. However, Tyson's beef operations posted a wider loss. The cattle herd in the U.S. is the smallest in 75 years. Stocks have been rising for more than a month, with traders mostly setting aside concerns about the economic fallout from the Middle East conflict. This morning, tensions between the U.S. and Iran are higher, weighing on futures. And mortgage payments are by far the biggest category of debt for Americans, with the average household owing around $109,000. Interest rates have risen rapidly in recent years, making the cost of homeownership even more challenging. According to WalletHub, residents of Alaska, Delaware, and Maine added the most mortgage debt from the third to the fourth quarter last year. Those in Vermont had the smallest increase. Courtney Donahoe, Bloomberg Radio.
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0: So great to have you with us here on Nebraska's Morning News. We got Craig Evans, Courtney Donahoe, Jim Rose, Lucy Chapman. I am Scott Voorhees. This is Nebraska's Morning News on News Radio 1110 KFAB. Welcoming from our partners at Fox News Radio, Jonathan Savage, back to the show. Been talking a lot about the impact of what's been continuing to go on in Iran on gas prices here in America, about $4 a gallon in many parts of the country. And now we're underway with Project Freedom in the Strait of Hormuz. Jonathan, what is Project Freedom?
1: Yeah, good morning, Scott. This was announced by President Trump over the weekend, saying it's a humanitarian initiative to help the ships that have been stranded in the Persian Gulf, the Arabian Gulf, on the west side of the Strait of Hormuz, trying to unblock this blockade. It involves the U.S. Navy advising commercial ships on how to avoid mines, creating an enhanced security area, and standing ready to deal forcefully, in the words of the president, if Iran interferes. There's no current plan, we're told, for fully fledged naval escorts, but this does involve support from over 100 aircraft and 15,000 troops.
0: I don't get it. We immediately sunk their navy. Where did these mines come from if they weren't already there when ships were already going through the Strait of Hormuz before?
1: Yeah, the mines have been laid at various points in recent weeks. There have also been attempts to clear mines, but there's a lack of confidence that all the mines have been cleared. It's understood that there are mines still in some areas, and both Iran initially and now the United States are offering advice on the route through the Strait of Hormuz where mines do not exist. Iran insists that all passage there has to be done in accordance with its own military, and this is a way, an attempt at least, to bypass it. Iran also, over the weekend, fired on two separate ships. One was with projectiles, the other was attacked by multiple small craft. So the reality is that attacks are continuing, even as Project Freedom launches.
0: As is the propaganda war, Iran says that they shot down an American ship or a plane or something?
1: An Iranian semi-official news agency claimed that Iran struck a U.S. vessel near an Iranian port with two missiles, and that the vessel was forced to turn back. Well, U.S. Central Command then said on social media no U.S. Navy ships had been struck. There was then a further communication from an Iranian official saying actually a warning shot was fired towards a U.S. vessel. So there's a bit of a back and forth. The United States accusing Iran of making things up, of pure propaganda, but that does sort of tell you just how tense things are in the region.
0: Well, and then President Trump says, yeah, we're having good negotiations with them. We got some response. Iran says, we haven't talked to anybody. We don't know who we're talking to over in Iran, which I know is a familiar theme when we talk with you, Jonathan. But where are we here with where the negotiations are? President Trump has been clear that Iran can't have nukes. Iran still seems to think that they can have nukes.
1: Yeah, where we are with diplomacy is that it is alive, but it doesn't appear to be moving forward very quickly. Iran says it sent the United States a 14-point peace proposal and that the United States has responded via Pakistani mediation. There was talk that President Trump was not impressed with this proposal, but we don't have an official public response from the United States. There is also a suggestion that this proposal does not involve Iran's nuclear program. A foreign ministry official saying at this stage we have no nuclear negotiations. What Iran wants to do is end the conflict, end the economic action that's been taken against its country, but then push nuclear talks further down the road.
0: Yeah, the blockade seems to be really bothering them, but at the same time, I think Iran also realizes that gas prices and stock market fluctuations are wearing thin on the American people, and maybe they think they can wait this out before Trump gets the right amount of pressure put on him here at home. We will see. Jonathan, great reporting as always. Always appreciate talking to you.
1: Thank you, Scott. Take care.
0: From Fox News Radio, that is Jonathan Savage here on Nebraska's Morning News, taking a look at the president's Truth Social post today. I'm seeing something here posted moments ago from the president where he's firing back at Van Jones of CNN and criminal justice reform. Not exactly sure what that's all about. Last night he said that the Republicans need to terminate the filibuster and win. It's probably never going to happen. And also some nice things he said about Rudy Giuliani, which, as you've heard in Fox News updates today, he is said to be in critical but stable condition in a hospital in Florida. No real other details other than that about the 81-year-old former mayor of New York City. We'll get updates throughout the day. 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
13: From the A1 United Heating, Air, and Electrical Time Saver Traffic Center, the usual slowdowns on the Dodge Expressway, JFK, slow as you try to access I-80. The big problem is going to be that 72nd and Dodge crash. You've got a crash blocking the right lane southbound just past the intersection, but this is also affecting eastbound on Dodge as you can't turn right there if you're eastbound. That's a look at your roads. I'm Lucy Chapman.
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19: Sunny skies to start your Monday with a high of 82 expected. Rain and storm chances this evening with temperatures falling down into the upper 40s. Tuesday, cloudy skies and cooler temperatures, a high of 61. Clouds linger into Wednesday as evening temperatures will drop down to the low 40s. I'm Chris Turner.
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19: A fire Saturday night at a home near 169th and S Streets. No injuries, however, four residents were displaced. Former New York City Mayor Rudy Giuliani has been hospitalized and is in critical condition. President Trump called him a true warrior and the best mayor in New York City history. A man is under arrest in Miami, accused of trespassing on a yacht and claiming to be holding it for President Donald Trump. Police say that the man refused to leave, made threats claiming to be a U.S. veteran and part of the Hell's Angels. He repeatedly said that it was Trump's boat and he was there to protect him. I'm Craig Evans. More news at the top of the hour at News Radio 1110 KFAB.
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0: And thanks again to Emery for filling in here on Nebraska's Morning News this past Friday, and then that Saddlemeyer kid on Thursday and Wednesday. I'm Scott Voorhees, pleased to be back and hanging out with Lucy Chapman, Jim Rose, Craig Evans, Courtney Donahoe, and you here on Nebraska's Morning News. News Radio 1110 KFAB. Jim has sports brief in a moment. In the Zonkers Custom Woods inbox, Scott at KFAB.com, we got this message from Penny. Says, can I request a Rosie DiGiannozzi? Well, first of all, before we give you the subject she wants to see covered, are listeners allowed to request a Rosie DiGiannozzi?
11: Sure. Yeah, I get requests. Well, I get tips all the time.
0: Okay.
11: And I welcome them and appreciate them.
0: Penny says, I just heard Courtney Donahoe's report. Cattle herds are at the lowest, which is true, but cattle are larger than ever before, and the quality is better than ever, so the size of the animals now easily makes up for the lack of numbers. I think there is such a better way to present on behalf of the beef industry. Just a request. He does a great job with those bits. He would tell more of the story. That's from Penny, sent to Scott at KFAB.com. Can you do that here in an hour?
11: No. Probably have to do a little more digging into that one. We have a problem, a big problem brewing in greater Nebraska, and it's not just the fires, it's the drought. Mm-hmm. We are already in abnormally dry, but we are in extreme drought in certain parts of Nebraska, which could put a tremendous burden on producers this summer to grow the crops that we need. It could be a really rough year for agriculture in Nebraska unless we start getting a lot of rain. Because not only did we not get any snow this past wintertime, but Colorado didn't either. And the South Platte River Basin is filled by runoff from the Front Range of Colorado. So every river is a little bit lower, and in some cases a lot lower, and the water tables are pretty scary. And we're not even into the hot weather yet.
0: Lucy, any idea how we can get it to rain?
11: Prayer is a really good start.
0: Your name is not Lucy.
11: But I'm just giving her a tip.
0: I'm getting her the opportunity to say what she usually says here.
14: I have nothing to say on that subject, Scott.
0: Yes, you do. How can we get it to rain? By the way, they're doing that in Iowa and, or not Iowa, Idaho and Utah. HAARP.
14: That's I'm familiar with the term HAARP, yes.
0: The government. Lucy usually says HAARP.
14: Yeah.
0: I wanted to give you a chance to say HAARP.
14: Yep.
0: Say HAARP.
14: HAARP.
0: Thank you. This is the cloud seeding. They're doing it. And because
14: of
0: Utah and Idaho, they've got the drought out there as well. And they're paying a startup company called Rainmaker millions of dollars every year, and they say radar and satellite data shows it's generated $143 million gallons of fresh water by seeding the clouds with silver iodide or something like that, and then we get rain. Now we're all going to be ravaged with cancer. And we're going to be growing antlers, and our umbilical cords will suddenly regrow, but it might rain.
14: Well, I don't think we need to worry about that as much. I think we would need to worry more about what else they can do with that weather, or what else have they done with that weather. Manipulation. Weather manipulation.
0: Yes. I just want it to rain in western Nebraska so we can get beef prices down. And then they say that because of what's going on in Iran, that beef prices might go up. Are we getting a lot of steaks from Tehran? Is that it?
11: No, but we might be getting them from a factory or a lab somewhere.
0: 1110 KFAB certified transmission sports brief now, Jim Rose.
11: Okie dokie, Scott. Good morning, everybody. Baseball. I'm just distracted by the Nebraska baseball team playing like crap over the weekend. Played the 92nd ranked team in the country and lost all three of them 10-1 yesterday. The Buckeyes hit 7 home runs against Husker pitching, and Nebraska started, or I should say resumed, a very irritating trend of leaving runners in scoring position. So, you got Iowa coming to town this weekend, and then Nebraska playing at Minnesota. These are lower division teams the following weekend, with one game against Creighton in between before the Big Ten Conference Tournament. Here's the problem. Nebraska is not going to be playing anybody good until the Big Ten Tournament. So trying to buck up that RPI may be a bit of a challenge. It dropped 7 spots after the losses to Ohio State. Now, the good news is Nebraska's in pretty good shape, unless there's a total collapse, in pretty good shape of getting one of those top 4 seeds in the Big Ten tournament, which is hugely important because of the remaining 8 teams, only 12 of the 18 teams are invited. Of the remaining 8, they have to play in pool play earlier in the week, which can really tax your pitching staff. You want to be one of the top 4 seeds in the Big Ten tournament, and Nebraska's in pretty good shape for that. Creighton is back in first place. They beat St. John 6-5 yesterday to salvage one of the 3. The Jays and St. Jays are tied for the lead in the Big East Conference. It looks like both will have to win the league tournament to get into the NCAAs, but one of them may get an at-large berth if they don't win the Big East tournament, but that's a shaky proposition if you're Creighton baseball fans. Big League Baseball, the KC Royals defeated Seattle 4-1. That is a sweep for Kansas City of the Mariners. And Isaac Collins, the former Creighton Blue Jay, a good day at the plate for KC. He went 2-for-2. Detroit and the A's, Houston, the Yankees, and Twins also won games. National League late game, Atlanta 11-6 over the Rockies. The Cubs beat the D-backs. It was Los Angeles, Philadelphia, Washington, and Pittsburgh also getting wins. San Diego 4-3 over the White Sox in interleague play. Mets 5-1 over the Angels. And it was Tampa Bay 2-1 over the Giants. Omaha 14, Louisville 8. Next time you get a phone call from Husker Sports asking for money, you might remind them of this. The Big Ten Conference distributed a record $1.4 billion to the schools for fiscal 24-25. That comes to about $79 million for Nebraska alone. It'll be closer to $100 million for fiscal 25-26, which ends on June 30th of this year. And that is how, in part, how they're going to pay for the $600 million upgrade to Grandma. From the Kentucky Derby, big TV ratings, biggest in 36 years, 19.7 million tuned in. We know the horse gets nothing but a blanket of roses for winning the race, and the owner gets $3 million. How much for the jockey? This is the guy that actually has his life on the line for those 2 minutes. Jose Ortiz rode the winner this past weekend. He gets 10% of the winner's purse minus 25% for his agent, 5% for the paddock valet, 4% state income tax, and depending on if he was as an LLC or an S-Corp, he could pay up to 35% in federal tax. 102,000. That is the attendance for the baseball game at Texas A&M's Kyle Field to watch the Savannah Bananas this weekend. That is the traveling circus that looks a lot like a baseball team. They dance, they do backflips, they run the bases on stilts. They are a riot. And, of course, they're coming to Lincoln June 11 and 13. I think most of the tickets are gone. If not, you're going to have to go on one of those ticket broker sites to get them. But the game on the 13th is at Memorial Stadium, and you can expect 90,000 for that one. Sports is news on Nebraska's News, Weather, and Traffic Station. KFAB News Time in the morning, 7:55.
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14: From the A1 United Heating, Air, and Electrical Time Saver Traffic Center, a crash on 680 eastbound at the Irvington exit. That's an injury crash. And 72nd and Dodge, southbound 72nd, just past Dodge at right lane, is blocked with an injury crash there. That's a look at your roads. I'm Lucy Chapman.
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0: All right, Jeff, thank you. Sunny and 82 today. Right now, 48 Omaha Council Bluffs, 45 in Lincoln.
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23: They made it through. I'm Dave Anthony, Fox News. Two American merchant ships have gone through the Strait of Hormuz, the U.S. military says, in a new operation while denying what Iran claims.
28: Iran's Fars news agency initially reported two missiles hit a U.S. Navy ship near the city of Jask on the Gulf of Oman. They made this up, said CENTCOM spokesman Captain Tim Hawkins. Later, an Iranian official claimed a warning shot was fired against a U.S. warship to prevent it from entering the Strait of Hormuz. This as Project Freedom is due to begin. That's an American military operation to help commercial vessels stranded for weeks on the other side of the strait.
23: That's Fox's Jonathan Savage. Talks have stalled trying to end the conflict with Iran, trying to get the U.S. to end a blockade on its ports. Price of oil is up slightly. Gas is up a penny today. It surged 34 cents in the last week. AAA's national average for regular $4.45 a gallon now. At least 12 people hospitalized near Oklahoma City after two gunmen wearing ski masks shot up a party.
5: That shooting happened last night right here at Spring Creek Park at Arcadia Lake, where police say a crowd of mostly young people gathered for what's being described as a Sunday fun day event.
23: Chloe Budemus with Fox 25 TV. Police still searching for those shooters. There's also a search in Morocco for two missing U.S. soldiers feared to have fallen off a cliff during a recreational hike. They were in the country taking part in multinational military exercises. We're still waiting for an update on Rudy Giuliani. The day after the former New York City mayor and Trump lawyer was hospitalized in Florida in critical condition.
8: Cause of this is currently unknown, but the 81-year-old spokesperson releasing a statement saying, quote, Mayor Giuliani is a fighter who has faced every challenge in his life with unwavering strength, and he's fighting with that same level of strength as we speak.
23: Fox's Todd Pyro. President Trump calls Giuliani a true warrior in a Truth Social post that says Rudy was right about everything in his controversial attempts to overturn 2020 election results that led to criminal charges against Giuliani and a lawsuit from election workers. 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
19: It's 8:02. We've got 48 degrees in Omaha and Council Bluffs, 45 in Lincoln. I'm Craig Evans, News Radio 1110 KFAB. Three suspects are arrested after being accused of robbing two passengers at gunpoint on an Omaha Metro bus over the weekend. Officers responded, stopping the bus and taking three juveniles into custody. The Omaha Police Officers Association says a loaded gun and the victim's belongings were recovered. The suspects, two 15-year-olds and a 17-year-old, reportedly have several prior arrests for violent and property crimes. All three were booked into the Douglas County Youth Center. A motorcycle

0: Sunshine and 82 degrees this afternoon. Kind of a strong north wind as we get later in the day. Gusting to close to 25 miles per hour, and that brings in clouds and the chance for rain and thunderstorms overnight. 48 for our low. Cloudy, light winds, 61 tomorrow, cloudy 59 on Wednesday, before we get back to sunny and 70 on Thursday. 54 now in Omaha Council Bluffs, 52 in Lincoln, and you're 1 minute away from your first chance today to win $1,000. I got the keyword next here on 1110 KFAB.
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4: This is Bloomberg Money Minute. As the airline industry faces lots of uncertainty, Delta plans to give its employees a 4% pay raise this year. Airlines are dealing with soaring jet fuel prices that have forced carriers to rethink their growth plans and has driven Spirit Airlines out of business. The raise will cost the airline $500 million. Turning to the market, stock futures are falling slightly this morning as geopolitical tensions in the Middle East continues. A shaky ceasefire has been in place with the U.S. and Iran struggling to agree to peace talks. And Disney is said to be thinking about developing a super app where users can book park tickets, play games, and watch movies. Sources tell us executives at the House of Mouse are discussing how to unify the company's mobile apps and turn its streaming service into a first stop for all things Disney. The goal is to simplify how customers interact with the brand. The conversations are at an early stage, and no concrete steps have been taken yet. Courtney Donahoe, Bloomberg Radio.
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0: Looks like maybe a little bit of garden variety thunderstorm activity tonight. Probably just rain, but not looking at a real bad chance of real bad weather overnight. But of course, if something pops up, we'll pop in and have it for you right here on Nebraska's News Weather and Traffic Station. This is News Radio 1110 KFAB and Nebraska's Morning News with Lucy Chapman, Craig Evans, Jim Rose, Courtney Donahoe. I am Scott Voorhees. Glad to be with you. Scott at KFAB.com. And we were just talking about how Utah and Idaho have seen some good results with cloud seeding. I don't know why or whether we are doing that in western Nebraska, where it's a really awful situation with the drought. Here in the Zonkers Custom Woods inbox, Scott at KFAB.com, Ken says, FYI, we have farms out near the border by Scott's Bluff, and they've told us that the irrigation district reservoirs are empty. No snow in Wyoming to fill them, no water available, and that we will have to take prevented planting through crop insurance, and it's going to be a big mess out there. Now, Michael says, Now, here's a good idea. Why don't these operations capitalize?

0: as for just such events. Instead of buying new F-250 Lariats every year or buying that condo in Phoenix to go spend the winter in, they could go into a drought mitigation fund for their business, an emergency fund, just like any of us need to do when we run into financial challenges. Maybe if they knew bailouts weren't waiting in Lincoln and D.C., the real prospect of failing would encourage fiscal discipline. Michael,
1: That's kind of a generalization of the day-to-day fiscal operation of a Nebraska farm, but his point is well taken.
0: His point is taken on one respect, but if it doesn't rain, you can store all the money over here you want, but you can't water the crops with it.
1: Right.
0: So the money doesn't buy the rain, I guess is what I'm saying.
1: This is a scary time, and we don't see it necessarily as up close and personal as those who farm it every day, because Omaha has a lot of small business people, and they just go over to their favorite grocery store and get whatever, and then they look at the price and say, why is this up? Must be Trump's fault. No, It may not be Trump's fault. It may be Mother Nature's fault. So I'm not sure how to fix it. There are a lot of very, very smart people in agriculture. A lot of smart people have managed through these crises in the past, and we'll probably do it again. But when you tack the range fires on to this, it's hard for the producers. It can be very challenging to be a producer. Ranching and farming is tough anyway. I don't know how many folks listening to KFAB really understand just how hard it is to farm and ranch. It's not as hard as it used to be because of modern technology and some of the things that farmers and producers have put together and adopted over the years. But this is a tough business, and it's not like any other industry.
0: Yeah.
1: And granted, there are some backstops that the government has put in place in the last 75 years, but it's still hard.
0: Well, we take it for granted. Mm-hmm. We all take it for granted. Yep. And certainly we look and go, well, there's not as many mom-and-pop ranches and farms, certainly, as there used to be, which is true. And also the fact that gas prices are way up, labor costs are way
1: property up. Taxes.
0: Property taxes are way up. I don't know if you've heard, property taxes are a problem around here. And so
1: farmers and ranchers.
0: All of these end up raising the prices. Your point is well taken. But when it comes to Mother Nature saying, oh, you guys are having a hard time, well, I'll be over here not raining for you and not providing that that winter snow that you need to fill the reservoirs. Mother Nature's undefeated in that regard. Who's running against her in the primary next week?
1: No, and if we think we have it rough, and we do, consider the issue for the western half of the United States, because not only did they not get any snow on the front range of Colorado and Wyoming, they didn't get it in the high country either. And that's what fills the Colorado River every year.
0: Well, they're
1: and
0: trying.
1: 40 million people use the Colorado River for drinking water.
0: They're trying to get people to conserve water out in western Nebraska, and that'll be the other problem, and that is the selfishness of people. We are some of the most generous people. It's like, hey, can you donate a few bucks? Can you go into your closets? You got any old coats you can donate to this cause? Can you volunteer your time? We are great with that. When it comes to conservation, like, look, I want to help out, but
1: mine.
0: I'm not going to have my lawn die and my pool not get filled. So, I mean, I want to go out and play this golf course. I need it to be green and lush.
1: I'm going to pay that green fee, that tariff there. I want this green this golf course to be green.
0: I don't know how much people will pitch in, and that then it becomes mandatory water restrictions. People get really bent out of shape about that. Mother Nature can help things out by doing her job this time of year. Spring, May rains, that kind of thing. April showers, May shower. We got to do this. Maybe Brett Lindstrom can run against Mother Nature in the primary next week.
1: The Mother Nature party. But, we've had, and I know that history is boring and today's national news media has very little context of history, but we've gone through really rough spells of drought in the past. The difference is we didn't use water from the Colorado River to grow crops in the desert. See, that's the thing. And, we've said, well, we're going to grow. Agriculture is the number one industry in Arizona. Agriculture. You're thinking, wait a minute, that's a desert. Well, it's got access to water, and so they grow a lot of stuff. And it's the same way in California, and it's the same way in greater Nebraska. Greater Nebraska, for decades and decades, was rangeland. It was for animals. Well, then we discovered the center pivot irrigation system, and now we're watering the sandhills to grow crops out there.
0: I figured Michael's email would set some people off. Leland says, here's my response to Michael. He's a dumbass. Yeah. Thank you for the email, Leland. Scott at KFAB.com in the Zonkers Custom Woods inbox. Traffic, weather, and a news update next.
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6: From the A1 United Heating, Air, and Electrical Time Saver Traffic Center, still have that crash at 72nd and Dodge. And if you are eastbound, no right turn through that intersection. Another crash on 132nd and Dodge. That is eastbound, and it is on the inside left shoulder, so a little slow on the expressway. A crash just coming in at 156 in Harrison. That's a look at your roads. I'm Lucy Chapman.
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9: Sunny skies to start your Monday with a high of 82 expected. Rain and storm chances this evening with temperatures falling down into the upper 40s. Tuesday, cloudy skies and cooler temperatures. A high of 61. Clouds linger into Wednesday as evening temperatures will drop down to the low 40s. I'm Chris Turner.
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13: Two passengers on an Omaha Metro bus were robbed over the weekend. Three juveniles were taken into custody. Iran is reporting a missile attack on a U.S. Navy vessel in the Strait of Hormuz, a report the U.S. denies. U.S. Central Command says no Navy ship has been hit by missiles. A new study suggests that a common flower could be a powerful source of plant-based protein. Researchers say marigolds are also full of antioxidants, vitamins, and minerals that could support skin, immunity, and digestive health. They say some of the flower's protein extracts could give foods a savory, umami-like flavor. I'm Craig Evans. More news at the bottom of the hour at News Radio 1110 KFAB.
12: Continuous elections. Controversial figures. 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
0: And Nebraska's morning news. That is exactly right. Jim Rose has sports brief here in just a couple of minutes. Lucy Chapman, Craig Evans there. I am Scott Voorhees. Scott at KFAB.com. Brian email says, if you want it to rain in western Nebraska, have everyone in Scott's Bluff wash their car at the same time. I guarantee it will rain. I don't know if we're doing any cloud seeding or what's going on out there. They're showing some success with it in Utah and Idaho. And you think about where we are with technology to be able to potentially make it rain. Not the way you do at the strip club, Jim, but to actually make it rain at these. Anyway, when you think about where we are in technology now, they just shut down something that almost 30 years ago was the most advanced thing we'd ever seen. Ask Jeeves.
1: Yes.
0: Ask.com, where you would go on there. This was before Google. It launched a year before Google, and it was a search engine where you could type out full questions, and then Jeeves, your internet butler, would issue a response. Ask Jeeves has been shut down by their parent company after almost 30 years online, born in 1997. And when that came out, people were like, well, this is it. We have reached the pinnacle of where we can advance as a society. We are asking an online person full questions and getting a full response here. Thanks, Jeeves.
1: Yeah, and it wiped out the Yellow Pages along the way. That's amazing that it lasted that long. I figured it had been swallowed up by Google or Yahoo or any of these other big search engines. But it was a standalone, huh?
0: Well, it essentially was, but that's why they weren't doing so well and why it was easy to shut it down.
1: They probably turned down an offer from those guys.
0: Right. So 30 years ago, Ask Jeeves launched, and we were like, wow. And today, according to a federal biosecurity advisor talking to the New York Times, AI, in a test run for a major artificial intelligence company, the chatbot not only laid out, and I don't know that they were asking it this question, but an AI chatbot laid out how to tweak a dangerous pathogen to resist treatment, but also mapped out how to disperse it via a vulnerability in our mass transit system to find as many dead people as possible due to a pathogen. And AI was like, I can do this. You want me to do this? They're like, no, please don't. But AI kind of figured it out, and apparently it did it on its own. So, you know what? I miss Jeeves. I don't think Jeeves was wanting to kill us all.
1: Yeah, we all needed Jeeves from time to time. No. Although nobody's actually named Jeeves anymore, and it probably hasn't been for 100 years.
0: Not a lot of Jeeves in my kids' classes. Now the 1110 KFA, we should bring that name back. Jeeves, did you have some sports brief?
1: I do.
0: Certified transmission sports brief.
1: Bad weekend for Husker baseball, Scott. Maybe the Ohio State football players were on the field this weekend. Who knows? All we know is that the Buckeyes swept the Huskers final in the finale yesterday. Final score 10-1. For the weekend, hit 7 home runs off Husker pitching. Not a great outing for Cooper Katsky, the Sunday starter. He only lasted 52 pitches. These losses dropped Nebraska 7 spots in the RPI. I think still in pretty good shape for a regional, but the margin for error may be gone. They are playing 2 more average Big Ten teams in Iowa and Minnesota before the tournament. Creighton wins the finale at St. John 6-5. That put the Jays back in first place in the Big East with 6 league games to go. In postseason basketball, the Detroit Pistons capture Game 7 against the Magic, 116-94. They overcame a 3-1 deficit to get that done. Cleveland captures the series against Toronto, winning Game 7, 114-102. And Montreal eliminates Tampa Bay in the NHL playoffs as Montreal takes that first-round East Conference series in 7 games, winning Game 7, 2-1. Husker softball captures the Big Ten title over the weekend. First one ever. Going to be the top seed for the postseason tournament, and it's looking very good that Nebraska will be a top 8 national, which means the Huskers could be hosting at Boland Stadium until they get to the College World Series, which is in Oklahoma City. Husker football loses out on the top high school tight end in the country, Ahmad Hudson, number 1 at his position for the class of 2027, commits to LSU. He's from Ruston, Louisiana, so the Huskers were always going to be an underdog. Plus, they have a lot more money, but yeah, you can't cash thank yous, but finishing 2nd for a number 1 tight end out of the South is impressive. TV ratings for the Derby, very large, 19.7 million viewers. That is the largest in 36 years. Scott Frost continues to troll us. former Husker quarterback and coach, trying to poach one of our recruits, top 50 athlete Caden Howard from Miami. He runs a 10-700, committed to Nebraska, but he's still taking visits, which calls into question the validity of the commitment. But he is going to visit Central Florida June 19. His official visit to Lincoln is June 12. Sports is news on Nebraska's News, Weather, and Traffic Station. Rosie DiGenosi in 27 minutes. KFAB News Time in the Morning, 8:23.
0: Now, how long is it? I mean, Nebraska's never won the Big Ten regular season title softball. In softball?
1: Correct.
0: This is all Jordy, isn't it?
1: Well, it helps. I mean, they're very good. And she's
0: incredible.
1: But they're really good. And they've built a great program around her. They got this elite player who won national championships at Oklahoma, and Coach Revelle did a nice job of complimenting her with other good plays. It's more than just a pitcher.
0: And did you notice that the PGA Tour and Trump are back together?
1: Well, he's been a LIV Tour guy.
0: Yeah, but
1: he was a LIV Tour cheerleader, but what he wants is all of the best players competing against each other because he loves golf.
0: It goes back further than that. I'll tell you about that coming up here at 8:35. Right now at 8:24, Lucy Chapman with Time Saver Traffic.
6: From the A1 United Heating, Air, and Electrical Time Saver Traffic Center, traffic is easing, but we still have some trouble spots. A hazard at 480 southbound and Martha, 132nd and Dodge eastbound. You've got a crash there off to the inside left shoulder, 152nd and Harrison, a crash. And that earlier crash at 72nd and Dodge, still slowing things down eastbound on Dodge. There's no right turn onto 72nd. That's a look at your roads. I'm Lucy Chapman.
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0: Now here's the News Radio 1110 KFAB Weather Watch. Sunny and 82, a little more breezy as we get late into the afternoon, bringing a chance of showers and thunderstorms overnight. And a low of 48, cloudy, 61 tomorrow, 59 with clouds on Wednesday, but sunny and 70 on Thursday. And not looking at any real good rain chances till we get back into the weekend. Warm weekend, though. Mid-70 is looking like for the weekend. It's only Monday, I know, but going to have something to look forward to. 54 in Omaha Council Bluffs, 52 in Lincoln on this May the 4th. Happy Star Wars Day. We got Fox and KFAB news updates for you next.
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19: Fox News, I'm Therese Crowley. Day one of the U.S. military operation Project Freedom in the Strait of Hormuz.
20: The president calls this a humanitarian mission in the Strait of Hormuz to try to get these ships out of the Persian Gulf. Here's what he wrote on Truth Social. For the good of Iran, the Middle East, and the United States, we have told these countries that we will guide their ships safely out of these restricted waterways so that they can freely and ably get on with their business.
19: Fox Doug Luzader, CENTCOM says Iran made up a claim that a U.S. Navy warship was struck by Iranian missiles. The FAA investigating why a United 767 from Venice to Newark clipped a light pole on the New Jersey Turnpike and put a wheel through the windshield of a tractor trailer, but landed safely. The trucker slightly injured. D.C. federal court hearing today on jail conditions for the California man charged with attempting to assassinate the president at the D.C. Hilton. 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
13: It's 8:31. We've got 54 degrees in Omaha and Council Bluffs, 52 in Lincoln. I'm Craig Evans, News Radio, 1110 KFAB. A house fire Saturday night near 169th and S Streets displaces four residents. There were no injuries. Investigators say that improperly discarded smoking materials are to blame. One person injured following a crash in Omaha. The accident took place Saturday night near 24th and Lake Streets. Victim taken to a hospital. The crash under investigation. Property tax reform and a new state budget were approved by Iowa state lawmakers. They endured a 34-hour marathon this weekend before adjourning the legislative session. The property tax bill would save taxpayers $4 billion over the next 6 years by capping local revenue growth at 2%. It also increases the homestead exemption to 10% and raises taxes on multifamily units. The property tax reform bill and the $9.6 billion budget now go to the governor's desk for approval. I'm Craig Evans, News Radio 1110, KFAB, Nebraska's news, weather, and traffic station. 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
6: From the A1 United Heating, Air, and Electrical Time Saver Traffic Center, you might want to avoid 72nd and Dodge. You've got that crash in the intersection, just past the intersection. It is southbound, but the tow truck's just getting on scene, and now eastbound traffic is getting blocked with that tow truck again at 72nd and Dodge. 132nd and Dodge, you've got a crash there off to the inside left shoulder, and 152nd and Harrison, a crash there. That's a look at your roads. I'm Lucy Chapman.
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0: Now the weather watch, sunny and 82 today. We got a chance of rain and 48 for our low overnight, then cloudy 61 tomorrow, 59 clouds on Wednesday before we're back to sunny skies and 70. Starting on Thursday, we stay in the 70s through the weekend. Right now, 54 in Omaha Council Bluffs, 52 in Lincoln. And now what? What's going on Wall Street today? Just moments into this trading day to start the week. Mixed bag. We got the Dow down 180 points as we're refreshing the numbers right now. Last check, I saw red on the Dow and green on the NASDAQ, and that's what we have here. Dow's down 180, 49,470. S&P is down 9, 72.49. We'll call that flat. NASDAQ up a bit, up 14 points at 27,850. Gas prices will probably go up because oil is trending higher today.
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0: 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Good morning. Let's get up and moving here on this Monday morning. I am Scott Voorhees, here with Lucy Chapman, Jim Rose, Craig Evans. This is Nebraska's Morning News, News Radio 1110 KFAB. Wow, this song's got some action to it, doesn't it? Let's slow it down a little bit. Hello, friends. As I promised you about 10 minutes ago, I'd give you a golf update here, a tradition unlike any other on News Radio 1110 KFAB. Except this golf update has to do with the President of the United States. So maybe this music is more appropriate, but Jim's doing the Trump dance. What aura. Come on, let's get it.
24: Young man, there's no need to feel down. I said, young man.
0: Lucy, you're not doing the dance.
1: When you see football players
6: I'm
1: doing this,
6: in my head.
1: Yeah. When you see guys in the NFL doing this, you're thinking Trump really has won over the country. You see football players doing the Trump shuffle.
0: The president was out there at one of the college football playoff games. The guy scores a touchdown, starts doing the little Trump shuffle. Yeah. That's funny.
1: That whole use of that song, given its origins and Trump's political and the Republican Party's political positions, is only possible in America.
0: Yeah. Oh, this just in. He doesn't care about any of that.
1: He just thought it was a fun tune to climax all of his political rallies. Next thing you know, it's a cult experience.
0: It's just fun. Trump doesn't care about any of that. But he certainly cared 10 years ago. Now, I mentioned a moment ago, I was like, did you notice that the PGA Tour and Trump are kind of getting along tenuously, perhaps? This had to do with a little golf tournament that had been held at the Doral course in Miami.
1: Owned by Trump.
0: Well, no. This goes back I think it goes back 50 years where this golf tournament was held there in Miami at the Blue Monster at Doral. Well, it was going bankrupt in 2012, and that's when Trump bought the resort. It's a beautiful resort. I don't know if you've ever been down there. I think they have four golf courses down there. at Trump Doral. It's a beautiful piece of land. But when Trump went down the escalator in 2015 and he started talking about, oh, Mexico, they're sending us, they're criminals and all these horrible people. Well, as you might recall, people got really upset about that. And then Trump had the audacity to win that election. And that's when the PGA Tour said, all right, we're getting a lot of pressure here from sponsors and people online, people who don't watch golf, who don't care about golf. They hate golf, but they didn't like that the PGA Tour had a Trump stop at Trump's golf course in Miami. So the PGA Tour said, all right, we're going to move this event. We're not going to have it there at Trump's place. And in really sending a message here to Trump, they moved it to Mexico. They moved it to Mexico City just to say, hey, look, you know, we're really showing Trump you can't talk like that.
1: And that wasn't the only Trump course that lost an event, isn't it? There was one. Wasn't his New Jersey Country Club, Ben Mister, supposed to host something big?
0: Well, maybe it was supposed to.
1: I know the PGA was supposed to be one of his courses once, and it disappeared when he was locked in.
0: Well, he bought Turnberry, and that's still on the rota for the British Open. Mm. Be that as it may, the annual trip to Trump Doral ended. But this past weekend, it was back. I didn't hear really any fanfare about it, any like, oh, we're just letting bygones be bygones or anything like that. They just put it back on the schedule. And that's where they played this past weekend at the PGA Tour. Now, as you mentioned 10 minutes ago, Jim, Trump has been really pulling the strings on LIV Golf, which seems to be falling apart. And maybe that's part of the reason why, all right, if Trump is trying to negotiate to try and get Phil Mickelson and some of these players back to PGA Tour, Champions Tour, whatever the heck, and, you know, and there, of course, there are people saying, like, oh, Trump was going to have problems for the PGA Tour like he does these broadcast networks. If you don't get in line and do what Trump wants, we're going to send our people out to audit you or shut you down or anything like that. I don't know that Trump was going to do any of that with the professional golf tour. He certainly was pulling the strings on LIV. They were playing at a lot of his golf courses around the world, and a lot of Trump's buddies with whom he golfs, Dustin Johnson, Bryson DeChambeau, these guys were all going over to LIV Golf. But PGA Tour was back at Trump Doral, and they didn't really say, like, all right, well, you know, Trump apologized. No, he didn't. Trump's still saying the same stuff. He's still the same guy he was 10 years ago. But this time the PGA Tour said, yeah, we're going to go ahead and put the event right back there at his golf course. And no one really lost their minds about it. Why not?
1: Well, they found out that most of their constituents are Trump people, that a big chunk of golf sponsors, a big chunk of golf's audience, a big chunk of golf like Donald Trump. Okay, they like his policies. They like the fact that he loves golf, and they don't like how the PGA Tour and some of these other operations have said, well, you're not good enough for us. You know, sometimes if you wade into those political waters, you're not sure what's under the surface. Well, then they find out in a big hurry, don't step on mom's feet when you're at home. That's the deal here.
0: Did you see what? I don't know if it was the president or his kids that run the Trump organization that looks over the golf tournament. Did you see what they did for that golf tournament? There was a 15-foot gold-colored statue in the Trump, you know, fist-raised fight, fight, fight salute after one of the assassination attempts against him. 15-foot golden statue there at Trump Doral, in addition to Trump-branded drinks at the Trump vodka bar. Everything's Trump down there. But they had the statue. Now, of course, a lot of the media was trying to provoke a reaction from players, and the players weren't biting. Golfers tend to be a little more subdued in their political response in that they don't have one. It was really summed up, but one of the golfers was asked, like, what do you think of the statue of the president? And he looked at it and said, it's big and gold. That's it. That's all they were going to get out of them. But interesting that that which Trump said 10 years ago that caused people to flip out in the PGA Tour to move that stop from his golf course in Miami now is apparently a thing of the past. Why is that? I think your assessment all comes down to the green, not of the that on which you putt or the grass in the fairways.
1: Uncle
0: but the
1: George's
0: money that comes into the
1: His people are golf people, and golf people are his people. So you're crazy if you say, all right, because of him, we're going to essentially tell all of our people to pound sand. That, you know, your viewpoints are far less important than our personal political agendas. And sure, there are liberals. There are people at the top of golf, at all levels of golf, who probably don't like Donald Trump's style, and they don't like some of his policies.
0: You think?
1: But the truth is, the truth is, most golf folks are Trump people.
0: So there you have a golf update that wasn't really a golf update. Rather than the blue of the monster, the green or the gold statue, we got the scarlet and cream as part of the Rosie to Genosie. That's coming up after traffic, weather, and a news update in 2 minutes here on Nebraska's Morning News.
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6: From the A1 United Heating, Air, and Electrical Time Saver Traffic Center. Well, that morning rush is easing. You still have some slowdowns at 72nd and Dodge, mostly going to affect eastbound and southbound as they clear that earlier crash. Also, watch for a crash. Highway 91 is closed. It's going to be east of the Elkhorn River from Brown Creek to Road 9, and that is a rural area, but it closed in both directions, Highway 91. That's a look at your roads. I'm Lucy Chapman.
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27: Sunny skies to start your Monday with a high of 82 expected. Rain and storm chances this evening with temperatures falling down into the upper 40s. Tuesday, cloudy skies and cooler temperatures, a high of 61. Clouds linger into Wednesday as evening temperatures will drop down to the low 40s. I'm Chris Turner.
0: All right, Chris, thank you very much. 54 in Omaha, Council Bluffs, 52 in Lincoln.
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13: This weekend's Berkshire Hathaway shareholders meeting marked the first without Warren Buffett leading the company. Shareholders noticed lighter attendance for the meeting at CHI Health Center. President Trump says tariffs are going up on vehicles coming from the European Union to 25% starting this week. The U.S. had lowered auto tariffs on the EU to 15% as part of a new trade deal, but Trump says the EU is not keeping up their end of the bargain. Napping is a talent in South Korea, where the 2026 Hong Kong Nap Competition took place Saturday. Some 170 people participated in the contest, which measured how well people could sleep through distractions. They had to nap in a public park where they were interrupted with tickling and mosquito sounds. I'm Craig Evans. More news at the top of the hour at News Radio 1110 KFAB.
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0: Ah, over the strains of Soundgarden. I'm Scott Voorhees. Chip Maxwell is in once again for Gene Stothard as host of the KFAB comment line. So you got Chip here and just over an hour from now. As I said, I am Scott Voorhees because I am. And Lucy Chapman is Lucy Chapman. We'll be with you until then. Jim Rose is going to do the Rosie Genosi and then he's going to dip out of here. Craig Evans is here. We're glad to have you with us. News Radio 1110 KFAB, Scott at KFAB.com, and the Zonkers Custom Woods inbox. Regarding Trump being the same guy he was 10 years ago, and the PGA Tour said, we can't be associated with him 10 years ago. Well, he's the same guy, and apparently they can be associated with him now because they had that golf tournament down there at a place that bears his name, one of his golf courses the Trump Organization owns, and he put a big golden statue of himself out there just in case anyone didn't see all the Trump stuff all over the place. I said, what, did they suddenly come around to his way of thinking? Dan says, maybe the PGA Tour found out, like most of us, most of the so-called crazy things that Trump says turn out to be true. I don't know. I mean, different people have put different percentages on that. I'm really, really hoping that whatever in the world we're doing in Iran is going somewhere other than stubbornness and beating a head against a brick wall. We said they can't have nukes. We blew up their capability to have nukes. We blew up all the people that wanted to have nukes. And what are we doing right now?
1: We may not have blown up all of it. That's the thing. They didn't keep it all in one place or even two places. They're not that dumb. We gave them 10 plus years from the Obama administration all the way on through to put together a nuclear program, and you can't take it out unless you've got actionable intelligence. You can't take it out. It seems to me, Scott, just based on what I've been able to piece together, and I think most Americans are here if they're paying attention, either they negotiate giving up their program, which does not appear to be likely, or some combination of SEAL team members, special operations forces in conjunction with the Israelis will have to go in and do it for them.
0: And that might, if that's what we need to do, then let's do that. Because what we're doing right now, pussyfooting around and saying, oh, yeah, I'm no, my Mr. Nice Guy. Right. And then gas prices are jacked up and up and up. The American people don't have patience for that when it comes to how much we
1: not
0: spend
1: forever.
0: On gas. Not forever. Now, it's time for the Rosie DiGenosi. Here's Jim Rose.
1: Very good, Scott. Good morning, everybody. I try not to use social media as the gasoline for my intellectual engine, but I admit I'm kind of hooked. I love checking out folks' reactions to the news on Facebook and X and Instagram. And then I wonder if they're even real people or just algorithm-produced bots. Reminds me that everybody is entitled to their opinion, and what makes mine more valuable than anybody else's? Nothing. Sure, KFAB gives me 50,000 watts and iHeart delivers up to 90 million subscribers a month on the mobile app, but that just means my job is to start the bar fight. Seems Husker Nation is bummed out these days. Despite how the coaches and administrators say about how much the fans matter, they sure aren't acting like it, which is a switch. Growing up here, attending UNL, broadcasting the games all those years, I was never in doubt about the unrequited love the players and coaches, former players, staffers had for me, the fan, the native, one of our guys. Now, this basketball season, it all came back. Did you watch them? They cared on every possession, every defensive stop, rebound, assist, made three-pointer. Sure, they did it for each other, but mostly for Nebraska basketball, i.e. the whole lot of us. They weren't big NIL babies. We didn't have to outbid too many for them. They wanted to be here, and two of the best, Sam and Kale, were walk-ons. Silly me. I thought all of that would rub off. The administration would see that even though the world of college sports is changing, can't we let that happen somewhere else? Can't we hold on and hold off just a little bit longer? I can hear it now. Rose is off his meds. He's talking crazy. Forget the past and pony up to 16-year-old Duke, who just promised to, they just promised him a $4 million NIL deal before he ever suits up. Jimbo, that's how we're going to win. Well, maybe so, but I'm not sure we can believe them. Haven't they been telling us that for 5 years? This past week, the athletic department announced plans to spend $600 million, largely from future money, to rebuild the stadium. When it's complete in 2.5 years, the capacity will be 80,000. 20,000 of those seats won't require a donation, but 7,500 of the 20,000 will go to the students and the band and even more to university employees, and they don't pay, meaning virtually every customer will pay a tariff to buy the tickets. That and luxury suites, concessions, parking fees, special events, and future shared revenues from the Big Ten will finance the $600 million. They've said they're doing it for the fans because they love us, can't live without us. Really? Looks to these eyes, through the cataracts, I grant you, the games will be reserved for only the wealthy. The average annual household income in Nebraska is $69,000. We can't even afford to send our kid to school there, let alone buy football tickets. Now, a lot of Husker fans haven't had access to football games for decades, so they bought them for volleyball or baseball games. That is changing. The volleyball ticket policy will now favor Berkshire Hathaway shareholders, too. They are moving longtime, loyal, passionate fans out of their seats and elsewhere, maybe even out of the whole building, unless they pay up. And then baseball season ticket holders got a Dear John and Jane letter. Sure, we love that you've bought the tickets at Hawks Field and sat through midweek and weekend matchups with Maine, Michigan State, Penn State, South Dakota State, just one ranked team all spring in less than summer-like weather. But come regionals, the postseason, the big football donors will get first crack at your seats. But remember, we're doing it for you. That policy is both insensitive, bordering on insulting. Husker Sports is a money-printing machine, $200 million a year in revenues. The Big Ten Conference distributes nearly $100 million per school per year. The revenue share with the players is only $20 million. They don't need to do this. It's no way to treat your friends. It leaves Husker fans with agonizing questions, and among them, how much is enough, and is this really a healthy relationship? That's it for now. KFB News time in the morning, 8:55.
0: Ouch. That's a bit of reality that I guess I hope someone who needed to hear it heard it. Lucy Chapman now with Time Saver Traffic.
6: From the A1 United Heating, Air, and Electrical Time Saver Traffic Center, 72nd and Dodge, that accident has cleared. It's going to take a little bit of time to push that traffic through there. All lanes are now open, including the right turn lane. Also, watch for delays due to construction on Dodge westbound at 38th. That's a look at your roads. I'm Lucy Chapman.
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0: Sunny and 82 before a chance of rain, maybe a thunderstorm overnight, and then cloudy 61 tomorrow. 54 now in Omaha, Lincoln, Council Bluffs, 54. No, actually, I completely lied about those temperatures. 63 now in Omaha, Council Bluffs, and Lincoln. Fox KFAB News updates. Chance to win $1,000 here in just a moment at 9:05. 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
16: I'm Dave Anthony, Fox News.
17: The Iranians do not have control of the strait. We have absolute control of the strait.
16: And Treasury Secretary Scott Bessent tells Fox, in addition to the blockade around Iran's ports, the U.S. is now escorting other ships through the Strait of Hormuz starting today.
18: The U.S. Military Central Command said just a few hours ago, two U.S.-flagged merchant ships were successfully escorted out of the Strait of Hormuz by a pair of American destroyers. Now, Iranian claimed it fired a missile and hit one of those destroyers, something Central Command is refuting.
16: Yeah, they call Iran's claim false and made up. Fox's Lucas Tomlinson also reports from Dubai, where they just had an alert warning of a potential missile attack.
18: Yesterday, at least two commercial ships were attacked transiting the Strait of Hormuz. A cargo ship heading northbound off the coast of Iran by small boats from Iran's Mosquito fleet. The other, an oil tanker north of the UAE by Iranian drones.
16: There's a search along the coast of Morocco for two missing American soldiers feared to have fallen off a cliff during a recreational hike while in Morocco, taking part in U.S. military exercises. There's also a search for the gunman who injured at least 12 people in a mass shooting late last night near Oklahoma City.
19: Right here is Spring Creek Park at Arcadia Lake, where investigators say two men wearing ski masks opened fire into the crowd, sparking a chaotic scene.
16: Chloe Budamas with Fox 25 TV. The National Transportation Safety Board's in New Jersey, investigating what happened yesterday when a United flight grazed a truck just before landing.
27: That driver only suffered cuts, just minor injuries.
16: Fox's Nate Foy at Newark's airport.
27: The top of his tractor trailer got clipped by the tire from a United Airlines plane that was landing here at Newark International Airport. He was on the Jersey Turnpike, which runs parallel to the runway. So the plane also hit a light pole, which then struck a Jeep.
16: No update from Rudy Giuliani. The day after, the former New York City mayor and Trump advisor went to the hospital in Florida in critical condition. 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
13: Three suspects are arrested after being accused of robbing two passengers at gunpoint on an Omaha Metro bus over the weekend. Officers responded, stopping the bus and taking three juveniles into custody. The Omaha Police Officers Association says a loaded gun and the victim's belongings were recovered. The suspects, two 15-year-olds and a 17-year-old, reportedly have several prior arrests for violent and property crimes. All three were booked into the Douglas County Youth Center. A motorcyclist is dead after fleeing a traffic stop in Lancaster County. A state trooper spotted a motorcycle speeding on westbound I-80 in Lincoln Saturday evening and attempted a traffic stop. The rider weaved through traffic multiple times, drove onto the shoulder, and then failed to navigate an off-ramp and crashed. The rider, 59-year-old Jeffrey McDonald, died at the scene. I'm Craig Evans.
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27: Sunny skies to start your Monday with a high of 82 expected. Rain and storm chances this evening with temperatures falling down into the upper 40s. Tuesday, cloudy skies and cooler temperatures, a high of 61. Clouds linger into Wednesday as evening temperatures will drop down to the low 40s. I'm Chris Turner.
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4: 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Here's Scott Voorhees.

0: good morning. Thank you very much for being here with us on News Radio 1110 KFAV. I am Scott Voorhees, and I'm going to try and get this flabby microphone cord in just the right position that it won't drive me crazy. That's going to have to do for him. Hey, Lucy, good morning.
1: What happened to that thing?
0: I don't know. It got flabby. It's like...
1: Turned 60?
0: Yeah, when you got the flabby underarms, nothing you ever have to worry about. We got a flabby underarm microphone cord that's just dangling here. Like, all right, well, as long as I don't get excited about anything, you won't even notice. But once in a while, it gets excited and starts to shaking.
1: You have to learn the Miss America wave.
0: Here, like this?
1: Yes.
0: Like the Queen of England?
1: Queen wave, yeah. Miss America wave.
0: Look, maybe I'm the only one who cares about gas prices going up. And I can believe two things at the same time. Number one, we shouldn't be allowed to complain about gas prices. And number two...
1: We're Americans. We can complain about anything we want.
0: Well, you know, I should probably put that as point three. So number one, we shouldn't... We have no leg to stand... Most of us... No leg to stand on or push a gas pedal down with when it comes to gas prices. That's one. Two, we should absolutely be questioning this administration. What are you doing that's causing us to have to pay so much money at the pump? And number three, we can complain about whatever we want. We are Americans with social media. We will. That is our God-given right to complain. Now let's go over these point by point. Number one. Most of us have no legs. We're the Lieutenant Dan of complaining about gas prices because we're the ones who bought these huge cars that are not fuel efficient. They have giant gas tanks because they're big SUVs and big trucks. And we moved 50 miles away from where we work. Like we moved out. Like, where are the suburbs? I want to go beyond that. And then we get mad when the suburbs suddenly creep out into our neighborhood. Like, what is this? Where is all this stuff? I do like that gas station there, but come on. What's going on here? Like, we moved so far away from where we work. In some cases, we let our kids go all over the place for school. And you know, where we go to get groceries or, you know, stop at a watering hole or go get something to eat, whatever. We drive a ton. We live far away. We bought big fuel-efficient vehicles. And then we have the audacity to be like, I can't believe I'm spending so much on gas. Yeah, that's how it works when you do those things. And most of us have done those things. That's fine. You know, if we want to complain about that, that's fine. If you want to do something about it, I suppose you can, but there are certainly complaints to be... had with some of those decisions on the other side of that. We'll leave that for another day. So number one, the number one reason we're spending so much money on gas is us. Two, the stuff going on in Iran.

0: I admit, if I've not made it abundantly clear throughout the morning on Nebraska's morning news, I don't want to say I'm at the end of my patience. It's not impacting me other than what I pay to fill up my car. And maybe it's just because I was on a road trip all over the Midwest over the last few days. And that's why I was gone last week. And that's why I spent so much money on gas. Each time going, holy smokes, look at that. So it's like $4 a gallon. And I'll put it this way. I would like further clarification from our commander-in-chief as to exactly what it is that we're doing right now with Iran. He posted on True Social just a little bit ago. There's pictures of four things. America versus Iran. First of all, the pictures of our leaders. USA, here's a picture of President Trump. Iran, here's a picture of one of their ayatollahs. And there's a big X through him, and it says, dead. And then we've got America, Navy, 100% operational. Iran, Navy, destroyed. Air Force, 100% operational for America. Iran, Air Force, destroyed. And the USA, missile defense, 100% operational. Iran, air defense, destroyed. I believe these things. That's a four for four.
1: Why do you believe these things?
0: Because Iran has not taken whatever it is that they have left and started to try and blow up the world with it.
1: I could understand that, believing that, because you have some evidence. But I just don't understand how we just take everything the government says and says, okay, we believe it. I think a lot of people do that.
0: Sorry, maybe this is the first time you and I have been on the radio together. Have you in 20 years here listening to this babble in your headphones and occasionally hearing what I say, have you ever heard me just take whatever the government says as God's honest gospel truth and go like, well,
1: that's why I asked you why you believed that.
0: Right, well.
1: And I understand there is some evidence to that.
0: On that one, I don't believe it because, well, they showed me satellite imagery of something getting blown up. By the way, I'm a little disappointed we're not seeing constant satellite imagery of stuff in Iran getting blown up. That was my favorite thing on TV there for a couple of weeks. You would see on Fox News and you'd see a blonde over here, you know, talking about what's going on in Iran. And then over here in the picture-in-picture, you would see the nighttime radar, like, vision of like a Jeep or a tank sitting there. And I'm like, oh boy. And you just wait a second. And then after a moment, you would see just a quick flash.
1: There wasn't anybody in it.
0: Gone. I don't know. I mean, we had that. I mean, this president has given us so much great TV, from Celebrity Apprentice to pictures of drug boats and Iranian tanks getting the Trump treatment. Thank you for your attention to this matter. And we would see these things. You'd like, oh, what is that? It looks like a boat out on the ocean. And it's like through night vision goggles. Oh, okay, that was a drug boat. We blew it up. Oh, man, was that good TV. I could watch that for hours.
1: Have we seen a reduction in the drugs that are coming into the United States?
0: There's a lot more expensive for me to buy them, I know. I mean, yes. Yes, I think so.
1: Okay.
0: I've had to go back to just drinking beer. Another thing I don't get. People are like, oh, man, you got to take this drug. It might kill you on contact, but you're not going to know where you are. Like, have we run out of beer?
1: No, but we're not drinking it.
0: Like, oh, man.
1: You saw the new studies.
0: You're gonna take this drug, and if it doesn't kill you, you might fry your brain, and you might walk around the rest of your life thinking you're a tree frog. Like, okay, have we run out of rum? Did we run out?
1: Why the rum?
0: Let me go to the store. Oh, no, look at this. We got wine, we got beer, we got rum. Why do we need anything else? Some people are like, all right, well, I want some tequila. All right, fine. Whatever you'd find in your store that says spirits. I walked in there thinking I was going to find a bunch of cheerleaders. I looked high and low. Never found. It's just, I guess, liquor. counts as spirits. I was thinking the cheerleaders had a lot of spirit.
1: Oh, okay.
0: And so there'd be multiple.
1: Oh, gotcha, gotcha.
0: That's what I was, okay.
1: Okay.
0: Let's work back here to what I was saying. I believe when Trump says that we've blown up all of their stuff, not just because I saw those images. Well, those could be fake. That's AI. All right. Iran has said forever, we'll kill you, all of you. Doesn't matter if you are against the United States right now. We'll blow up the Vatican. We'll blow up Spain. We'll blow up the United Kingdom. We'll blow up America. Well, certainly, that's all after Israel. You know we're going to blow them up first. We'll blow up all of it. Just for fun, we'll blow up China just because we can. We'll blow up your mom. Everything's getting blown up. And then we started blowing up their stuff. And if it was them, like, okay, we've been waiting for an excuse to fight back and blow up the world. They fired a couple little pew-pews, and they said, oh, yeah, there's mines all over the Strait of Hormuz. Here's a hot take. I doubt there are. How many boats have gotten blown up by mines over there?
1: Well, to put so many in there, they would have had to have been doing this for quite some time.
0: I know.
1: I don't know. Are they on a string now? Like, you just dump one and then you just string them along and every few minutes a bomb drops?
0: We blew up their nuclear stuff and then we blew up their navy in order to get the mines in the giant the Strait of Hormuz. It's a little bigger than Lake Manawa.
1: Right.
0: It's a big place. So we blew up their navy. Now, in order to get the mines in the strait, you've got to have ships to take it out there. There aren't any ships to take those things out there. But now they're like, well, we got to sweep this thing from mines. Either someone put the mines there after we crippled their ability to do so, which seems unlikely, or the mines were there to begin with. Now, if that was the case, how come all these oil tankers and cargo ships were all going through the Strait of Hormuz before?
1: Because they weren't activated.
0: Is that
1: maybe?
0: All, like, do they just bump into them? And if someone's not there to be like, do I let this boat live or do I blow it up? I don't know how these things work. All I know is, do we honestly not have, does Elon Musk not have 1,000 different submersibles he can send in there and just find the mines and just deactivate them? Or don't we have some sort of electromagnetic pulse we can just fire across the Strait of Hormuz and kill all the mines and any bit of sea life in there? That's fine. I'm not eating carp from Iran. I don't know what's in that thing. It's just light it up. What are we doing? I'm not going to pay $4 a gallon for gas because the president's like, hey, no more Mr. Nice Guy. You've been saying that for 2 months. Blow up whatever it is that we're worried about and then get out. And well, we gotta have the blockade. All right, can we let the oil tankers out? Because oil is a fungible resource, and the more oil there is so we can refine it and make gasoline, the better off the gasoline prices would be throughout the world. And blah, blah, blah. All right.
1: Well, what are they doing with it?
0: I don't know.
1: Are they still pumping oil?
0: I don't know.
1: Where are they storing it? What's happening?
0: I don't know.
1: Does it go bad?
0: Yeah, it's got a shelf life. It's like bread.
1: You have to refrigerate it.
0: Right. How long has this oil been sitting out? I don't know. Just smell it. Ugh! Here, you taste it. It's like milk. I don't know. All I know is I am a dumb, selfish American paying $4 a gallon for gasoline, and my patience is just about out. Whatever we're doing, if, as the president says, our leader, our Navy, our Air Force, and our missile defense are all 100% operational. Their leader, Navy, Air Force, and Air Defense, it's all dead. All right, so what are we waiting on? Well, we can't send troops in there. Why not? I thought all their people were dead. I thought their ability to do anything was all dead. I could go in there. I could go in there and look around. And is there any nukes here? I mean, I'll do it. Clearly, I have time on my hands.
1: We'll send you in like the canary.
0: That's fine. I'll send someone in there. Let's go. What are we doing? I just want my gas prices to go down. I want So I'm making out a wish list. I want gas prices to go down because that's not just inconvenient for me. It's inconvenient for everybody because we got a few things that are leading to the increase in costs for food.
1: But when the gas prices go down, none of those things that you're about to mention, because we've all heard that list, ever go down. You're talking about transportation and and the
0: food.
1: Food.
0: Whether
1: they never go down.
0: Whether it's the gas, which, yeah, I don't know. I would like to think that market conditions being what they are, if we all suddenly go start getting real close to the vest and go, all right, well, I'm not going to drive and I'm not going to go out and I'm not going to eat this and I can't afford that, then these prices have to come down from market conditions. I know it doesn't seem like they ever do, but every once in a while it actually happens. But, I mean, do we reach a breaking point? Now, look, I know that we as Americans are today on May the 4th, Star Wars Day, 2026. May the 4th be with you and also with you. Let us, oh, wait, that's a different.
1: You're stealing a couple of different movies.
0: It's a different religion. Star Wars versus Christianity. Who will win? Christianity, Jesus got that. Anyway, where was I?
1: Prices coming down.
0: No, today, at this moment in time, we've never had it so good. Americans have never had it so good.
1: You want to explain that?
0: Yeah. I know people. We have more wealth. We have more access to whatever it is that we need than at any other point in history. I mean, you think about, I mean, not every single person, but collectively, we are killing it right now. We're just doing great. And what do? We walk around and go, what do you mean I can't get my 8-year-old transgender surgery? This is America. You know, what do you mean that, you know, this, I'm running out of space in this house I own, which is twice as big as the house my father owned and three times as big as the house my grandfather owned, and I'm running out of space. What do you mean that prices for my storage garage just went up? What do you mean that it costs more money to put gas into this giant car? If I would have driven this car back in the 1940s, they would think that I was an alien in some sort of alien tank, and we're driving her around just to take our kids to baseball practice. We have everything is bigger, it's better, it tastes better, it runs well, other than like microwaves and refrigerators and toasters and washing machines and washers and dryers. Everything's made better. We've got all the technology of the world in our hands. Your other hand, that's your phone. We've got it. We got it all. We have it all. And all we do is bitch about it constantly. And I know I'm guilty of it too.
1: I completely disagree with everything you just said, because the people that can afford those gas guzzlers and their storage areas and going out to eat and having access to all of the whatever you want on the internet through Amazon or through whatever, the people who can take advantage of those things, you're right, they're not being affected much by this, by the price of gas. The price of gas is affecting the general public, the mass public that do live, not maybe paycheck to paycheck, but certainly within a small cushion of savings.
0: Poor people have it better today than at any other point in history.
1: Poor people who are being supported by the government, yes.
0: Yeah, yeah. Well,
1: and there's a lot of them.
0: I'm not saying that
1: I can't argue with that.
0: I'm not saying it's ideal, but even poor people. I mean, you look at poor people 100 years ago, you know what they weren't? Obese!
1: Right. And you know what they also weren't? Unhappy. Mostly. Right? I was raised poor. We had some government assistance growing up, and we were not happy about having to have that. I mean, I was a little kid, so I didn't really understand it, but I understood to leave as soon as Mom checked out so that I wouldn't be there with the food stamps. So there was some shame attached to that.
0: Yeah.
1: And that's the difference between It's an entitlement now.
0: Oh, yeah.
1: It is not help.
0: I know. We're all depressed. We're all anxious. We all have our emotional therapy roosters or whatever it is we're carrying around here. We're all entitled, and all we do is complain about everything. And we light up people on social media. And, I mean, if we ever just stop and go, you know what? We're pretty blessed.
1: And I would not argue that either. We are blessed. You're right about that. We have access to clean water, clean air, and
0: all that.
1: Yeah.
0: We'd be a lot more blessed if gas was closer to $2 a gallon.
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0: That's all I'm saying. Well, it's not all I'm saying. I got to go until 10 and say something. I'm going to say this right now. 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
19: Fox News. I'm CJ Papa. The U.S. Navy guiding ships in the very dangerous waters of the Strait of Hormuz.
20: Early sign of success for Project Freedom. The U.S. Military Central Command said just a few hours ago two U.S. flagged merchant ships were successfully escorted out of the Strait of Hormuz by a pair of American destroyers. Now, Iranian claimed it fired a missile and hit one of those destroyers, something Central Command is refuting.
19: Fox's Lucas Thompson reporting from Dubai. Treasury Secretary Scott Bessent earlier on America's Newsroom.
21: The Iranians do not have control of the strait. We have absolute control of the strait.
19: It says the U.S. begins Project Freedom. Officials in the United Arab Emirates saying it's safe and residents may resume normal activities. A missile alert sounded earlier for the first time since the ceasefire in the Iran war. 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
22: A mixture of sun and rain in the forecast for the next 24 hours. Today, sunny and breezy with a high of 82. Tonight, a 50% chance of showers with windy conditions and mostly cloudy skies with a high of 48. Tomorrow, more seasonal conditions with cloudy skies and a high of 61. I'm Jamie Grout.
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0: 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Good morning and thank you very much for being here with us on News Radio 1110 KFAB with Lucy Chapman. I'm Scott Voorhees. I don't even know how to sum up the ranting and raving that occurred in that first segment. Moment ago, I'll just read some emails and you can try and piece it together in response. Scott at KFAB.com. The great LA says, welcome back. Red Bull for sale? So I guess I was a little hyped up in that last segment. No, there is no Red Bull in my system. There are a variety of other things coursing through my veins. Testosterone, intestinal fortitude, animal magnetism.
1: So long as it's not hantavirus.
0: Charisma, humility. There's a lot going on in here. It's not the Hanta nor the hantavirus.
1: Whatever.
0: Listen, people on a cruise ship got the hantavirus.
1: And died from it. Three of them.
0: Yeah, the hantavirus is, it has an excellent kill rate. You don't want it.
1: I thought it took you a while to die from it, though. Apparently not.
0: Well, I don't know. I don't have it. Every once in a while, someone lives with the hantavirus. Most people get it, and they're suddenly like, oh, I just blew my nose, and there's blood. Oh, I just wiped my eyes, and there's blood. And I'm dead.
1: They're talking about Ebola.
0: No, hantavirus too.
1: Huh.
0: Yeah, you don't want it. But how do you get it? You, like, roll around in mouse droppings. Now, I don't know what every cruise ship is like, but that's usually not one of the fun options on the ship.
1: I don't mean to laugh, but you're right. It's not something you can sign up for.
0: Now, Scott emails, oh, I love it when people who hate this radio show always have to have a qualifier before they email. It's always like, I accidentally listened to you. I didn't want to. I was forced by gunpoint, marched to my radio and forced to listen to you. I had to turn on the radio. You have not changed a bit, says Scott. And I thought, well, thanks, man. I thought the rest of the email, in fact, I'll just fill in the rest of the email. You have not changed a bit. You are every bit as good, fresh as when you started on the station 20 years ago. That's not what he said. He says, you have not changed a bit. You are so pulled to the right, you tripped over yourself. If this was reversed and it was a Democrat president with the prices the way they are, you would be doing nothing but complaining constantly about how it was the Democrats' fault. It was the president's fault when prices went up when Biden was president. All they talked about on your station was Biden's fault, but you cover constantly for Trump. It's the, what radio station were you listening
1: to? Yeah, I don't think you were covering for Trump at
0: all. Scott, I just said... this president owes us an explanation and some action on this because the American people's patience on $4 a gallon gasoline and food and other costs going up commensurately will run out if it hasn't already. I believe that's kind of the theme of the last half hour of the show. Scott, I don't know what you're talking about, and I'm just going to venture a guess that no one in your life, when you start talking, has any idea what you're talking about. Scott, when you start talking to someone and you see their eyes glaze over and you can immediately see on their face that they're just waiting for some opportunity to get away from you, rethink your whole life, man. You can do this. Pull yourself together and occasionally have a coherent thought. I'll try if you try. It'll be the Scott Pact. Thank you for the email and thank you for listening. Terry says, regarding your concerns on the price of gas, always get $20 worth, and then it doesn't matter the price. It still just costs $20. There is some...
1: I like the way he thinks.
0: Right. Yeah, there is some playing tricks on yourself that does apply there, but $20 anymore will barely get you to the next gas station. I get this email. Says, I want. You'll get nothing and like it. Signed, Judge Smales. Thank you for that. Lucy, you want to take a crack at that one?
1: I don't.
0: Caddyshack.
1: Oh, yeah, see.
0: Tom says, were you crying when Biden was in charge and had higher gas prices? I'm not crying now.
1: I'm crying. I'm not crying over the gas prices.
0: Do I look like
1: you don't
0: I'm
1: look like you're crying?
0: Did I just see a Disney movie and start to cry? Did someone close to me die? Why is it I cry more at Disney movies and the occasional beer commercial when a father and a son are going fishing together? I cry more at that than when someone close to me dies. What is that? What's going on? I don't know. Did I just stub my left testicle? No, I'm not crying. I'm complaining. I'm whining. But I'm not crying.
1: Okay.
0: And was I whining when Biden was in charge and had higher gas prices? Yes. We could go back to the archives, but I think I whined about everything when Biden was in charge. Let's see here. Tom says Trump is committing Republican suicide. The Republicans are going to get slaughtered in the midterms. Just wait till they switch to the summer blend gas soon. Summer blend. What a scam. Summer blend. What makes me feel fine? Is that the song?
1: Yes, Seals that is exactly
0: Croft.
1: Right.
0: Yeah, Seals. Was that Seals and Croft?
1: Seals and Croft, Summer Thank Blend.
0: You. Yeah, Summer Blend.
1: Makes you feel fine, yep. Some versions have Breeze, but that one I think that...
0: Did they record two versions
1: they
0: of
1: did.
0: It? I thought it was a song about ethanol. All right, thank you, Tom. Oh, dude, that's the one thing I will push back on. People are like, what's Trump doing? The Republicans are going to... Look, the Republicans are responsible for their own problems.
1: They got that right.
0: Yeah, the president, once again, this morning, posted on his Truth Social and said, you got to go to the, the filibuster nuclear option in the Senate. Let's get some stuff passed. Let's really put the agenda out there. Let's let people decide and make it a straight majority vote in the Senate. Let's get this done. Let's go. If the Republicans don't do that, because the Democrats would do it to you, then it's your own fault. You can sit there and drag your heels or stand on principle. No one has principle anymore, and no one cares about your principles. And as far as there's a couple.
1: There are a couple of them in Congress.
0: There are still a few principled individuals.
1: Not many.
0: Not off the top of my head. Unless some of our local elected representatives are listening, then obviously I think you're great. But collectively, but see that now if the Republicans are starting to worry, they're all listening right now. Oh, man, we're in bad shape. No, you're not. You know why? Because of the attention span of the American people. Whatever's happening now on May the 4th, be with you, Star Wars Day, it won't have any bearing. It'll barely have bearing on next Tuesday's primary election, let alone in November. There'll be 87 trillion things that we get outraged about between now and then. We won't even remember what happened back in early May. It'll be like, hey, remember when Iran was still a country before we blew it up? Oh, yeah. Yeah, that was crazy. When was that? Like 3 years ago? No, it was last spring. Was it? Wow. We won't know, and none of this will have any bearing on how we vote in November. Because most people, no matter what happens, will go vote for an R or a D with very little, I'll just vote for the candidate I think is. No one does that anymore. Sorry, am I shining too much of a light on how we collectively are here? Do we not like the mirror I'm putting on society today?
1: I don't like any mirrors.
0: We're just frustrated. We're all frustrated, and we're all blaming each other. People are blaming me. I'm blaming people. Yet somehow we can all part friends, right? Right? Hey, buddy, are we?
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0: Rick in Fremont, who just had a birthday last week. Happy birthday, Rick. Hopefully you had a wonderful birthday. He emails scott@kfab.com and says, you are on fire. What'd you do while you were gone? Take 2 weeks of 24-hour energy? Man, I'd like to know what your blood pressure is. My blood pressure goes down during the show. This is the stress relief part of my day. This is me having fun. This is me with a smile on my face, telling society, you're all messed up in the head. That's what I think. Basically, Clark Griswold's rant in Christmas Vacation. You know what I think? I think you're all messed up in the head. That's what I think. That's kind of where I am right now. That's the, look, gas is expensive. Food is expensive. I'm still going to get all the gas I want. I'm still going to eat what I want when I want. I'm just going to complain about it a little bit more because what I want the president to do is finish whatever is going on in Iran. We got to stop from getting nukes. Did we? Yes? Okay. Can we go home now? Well, no, because there might be mines in the Strait of Hormuz. I can't stop. Every time I hear Strait of Hormuz, I put it to the tune of Where the Streets Have No Name by U2. I can't stop. And gratefully, I haven't put it to music so I can hit a button with the music and do the whole thing. But I'm telling you, if this thing drags on another, if we're still doing this in 2 weeks, there'll be a song. I will sing probably just that line. I don't really have any good lyrics after that, but I'll do it. I'll do it. Now, the president should be happy. He got his golf tournament back in Miami and unveiled a 15-foot gold-colored statue with his fight, fight, fight salute from Pennsylvania on the golf course. It wasn't like in the middle of the 18th fairway, which, by the way, Lucy, as you know, is a dogleg left par 5, water on the left.
1: I knew that.
0: You knew that. Blue Monster at Doral. But it was all Trumpy out there. It was they had a 15-foot Trump statue out there at the golf course. And the media was trying to get the players on the PGA Tour to say something political. No one bit. One player, and it didn't even say what golfer it was in the story. USA Today was talking to players and said, what do you think about that Trump statue? And the golfer said, it's big and gold. Unquote. That's how it's done, by the way.
1: Was it real gold?
0: No. You know what? Since I'm... Look, I'm not trashing the president. I'm continuously looking at through this microscope at Donald Trump, and have been since before he was president. So I'm always, you know, raised eyebrow, and I have some pretty big eyebrows. It's they don't raise easy. You got to do something, and I'm always looking at things he's doing or saying, and I'm going, That's an interesting decision. Oh, I like that. I don't know about that one. I'll tell you one thing, though. If I ever had a chance to talk to President Trump again, you know what I'd tell him? Some of his gold stuff that he puts out in this world is cheap garbage. And I'm talking specifically about a golf ball marker. It's poker chip sized, but it's not one of the poker chips one. It's a metal one. Those are the golf ball markers I prefer, Lucy. The big
1: That's
0: metal.
1: That's very large, though.
0: The metal, it's about the size of a JFK, soon to be Donald J. Trump, half dollar. Just seeing if you're paying attention. Did he say, maybe, who knows? So it's about the size of a half dollar, but okay. In the middle of it, there's a magnetized smaller marker, because sometimes you need a smaller marker if your ball's in someone's line. You don't want to put a hubcap down on the green. So I like having the option to do both. And if I play a golf course and I really, really like the golf course and want something to remember it by, I'll buy one of those ball markers. They're stupid expensive, but I still buy one. Now, I've got several over the years that I've had for 10 years. Let's say I have 10 of them. 9 out of 10 still look as pristine with logos on them, no scratches on them. They're all in the same part of the golf bag. They're all just kind of in there rubbing up against each other. It's not like I'm throwing them all over the concrete or anything. 9 out of 10 of them are pristine.
1: And the 10th?
0: Not even so much as a scratch. Logo not faded. The 10th one is the one I got from Trump, Mar-a-Lago, Trump International.
1: What's wrong with it?
0: It's garbage.
1: Why?
0: It's the logo's all scratched out. It's the Trump coat of family arms, like the family coat of arms.
1: Yeah.
0: All scratched up, barely see any of it. You can barely read where it says like Trump International Golf on there. It's all scratched up, and the little marker on the inside that's magnetized is barely hanging on.
1: Well,
0: the
1: it's rest gold. Of them, gold the rest is very soft.
0: It's not gold.
1: It's easy to scratch.
0: It's I'm saying I like the president, but whoever it is that's like, all right, we're gonna cut. People are obviously gonna buy this stuff because it says Trump on it. I bought it because I loved that golf course. It's amazing. I met the president out there. It was a great experience. What do I have to remember it by? The ball marker also was left of my brain. But also, I have that ball marker.
1: Maybe people aren't supposed to use them.
0: And it's all scratched up and garbage. And it ticks me off. And I'd go to him and say, look, Mr. President, look at this. I got this marker from this golf course and this one from your golf course at about the same time. Now, take a look at the quality. And you know what? He's the kind of guy who would get on the phone, fire 180 people for that lack of quality control with stuff with his name on it, and he would see to it that stuff is made better. That's who he is. And it's upsetting to me that there's such garbage out there. that every time I look at it, I'm like, you know when I pull it out? The ball marker. Don't laugh. Hold it together. You know when I whip
1: what?
0: It out? You know when I whip it out?
1: What? When?
0: When I'm playing golf with people who can't stand the president. 100. That's a 10 out of 10 time. If I know I'm golfing with someone who hates the president, uh-huh. I use the Trump ball marker. That's who I am.
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0: Got to get out of way of Chip Maxwell is coming in here for the KFAB comment line. We'll wrap up this show. Next, this is Scott Voorhees first for Moose Roofing. There's a possibility of a few storms here this evening, and not looking at the strong possibility of strong storms, but you just need one cell to get a little overactive, and now you've got storm damage. 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
0: Well, all right then. Chip Maxwell will be hosting the KFAB comment line one more day. Gene Stothert back tomorrow, right here on News Radio, 1110 KFAB. But you got Chip for the next hour. I'm Scott Voorhees for the next couple minutes here with Lucy Chapman. News Radio, 1110 KFAB. A couple of emails I like that have nothing to do with what we've been talking about, which is fine. First one from Nick says, do you think that Thor Schrock would ever consider changing the name of his program, which is called Compute This? Nick would like it changed to, yeah, well, compute this. Just a little more forceful, a little more in your face.
1: I'd listen to that.
0: I think Thor would consider that. Thank you, Nick. I'll forward it to him. And Marita says, today is my 24th wedding anniversary. I didn't realize what we had done until our first anniversary. Someone asked if we were Star Wars fans, and that's why we got married on May the 4th, Star Wars Day. May the 4th be with you. So she says, is there any way you can wish my husband, Chuck, a happy anniversary for me? No. Hey, Chuck, Marita, she didn't spend a lot of money on your happy anniversary gift. She got me to tell you happy anniversary on the radio.
1: Z-list celebrity. Yeah.
0: And by the way, speaking of the percentages we were talking about, 0% chance Chuck is listening right now. That's how it always works. Hey, can you wish my mom a happy birthday? Happy birthday, your mom. And then later, like, can you do it again? She wasn't listening. 100% of the time. We got Chip in the comment line coming up next. 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
32: I'm Dave Anthony, Fox News. Today, a new U.S. military operation begins to escort ships stranded in the Strait of Hormuz conflict.
33: The United Arab Emirates is now accusing Iran of hitting with two drones, striking an empty oil tanker as it made its way through the Strait of Hormuz. An attack again by two Iranian drones. At the same time, South Korea says it is now working to verify that one of its vessels was also attacked.
32: Fox's Brian Yannis also reports from Tel Aviv that thanks to the new escorts,
33: so far, two U.S.-flagged merchant ships have successfully gotten out.
32: Treasury Secretary Scott Bessent says escorting these stuck oil tankers through the strait will help the markets and our economy, telling Fox.
34: This short-term blip up in prices is affecting the American people, but I am also confident on the other side of this, prices are going to come down very quickly. You know, the conflict will end.
32: Oil prices are up slightly this morning. Gas is up another penny. AAA's national average for regular has surged 34 cents since last Monday to $4.45 per gallon. The manhunt continues for the gunman who shot up a party of teenagers and young adults late last night in Oklahoma. There have been 13 people injured. The gunmen were masked when they got into a party at Arcadia Lake and are still on the loose. Cole Allen returns to court next hour in Washington for what a judge calls an emergency hearing for the suspect in the White House Correspondents' Dinner attack, saying
35: the court has grave concerns about the defendant's seemingly unprompted solitary confinement for days and overall conditions of confinement.
32: Fox's Mike Emanuel outside the federal court in D.C.
35: Allen's legal team tried to get today's hearing canceled, writing, quote, since filing the motion, undersigned counsel have learned that Mr. Allen is no longer on suicide status.
32: Allen's facing numerous charges, including attempting to assassinate the president. 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
1: The exterior glass panels are going up on the CHI Health Center expansion. The two-level addition includes floor-to-ceiling glass walls and a total of 41 meeting rooms. The $200 million expansion includes renovations to existing flooring, woodwork, and bathrooms. It should be completed by the fall of 2027. Three people are arrested, accused of robbing people at gunpoint on an Omaha bus this weekend. The Omaha Police Officers Association says the two 15-year-old and one 17-year-old suspects have several prior arrests. A motorcyclist has died after fleeing from the state patrol during a traffic stop in Lancaster County, the Lincoln area. A trooper says the cyclist was speeding on westbound I-80 Saturday night, weaving through traffic multiple times, drove onto the shoulder, and then crashed. I'm Wendy Wild.
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0: A mixture of sun and rain in the forecast for the next 24 hours. Today, sunny and breezy with a high of 82. Tonight, a 50% chance of showers with windy conditions and mostly cloudy skies with a high of 48.

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3: I just realized how well this song lends itself to the Trump dance. One, two, one, two. Everybody join me. One, two. Well, not if you're driving. It's perfect. Thank you for indulging me. One more day making mischief. Chip Maxwell in for Gene Stothert. It's the KFAB comment line on News Radio 1110 KFAB. All right. 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The Honorable Gene Stothert has been enjoying a jazz festival in New Orleans, the Big Easy. This weekend. She will be back in the saddle tomorrow. We'll see how much mischief she can make, we can make today, and then she and Peyton can pick up the pieces tomorrow and put the show back together. I speak, of course, of the one, the only producer, Peyton Hylock. Peyton, how was your weekend?
4: Good morning, Chip. I had a good weekend. I was here this weekend. I produced the weekend shows for the first time.
3: Oh, Peyton.
4: And that was really fun. I had a great time.
3: All right. You're a trooper. All
4: yeah,
3: right.
4: I had a good time.
3: For you.
4: Okay. Yesterday afternoon, I spent a little bit of time outside, went to the range with the brother.
3: Ah, nice.
4: Get some golf balls.
3: Okay.
4: That's shipped more, around the green.
3: That's more like it. All right. I had a couple of kids running in the Lincoln Marathon during the summer. One did the half, one did the full, and both completed it. And gosh, the weather was it turned out to be fabulous.
4: Have you ever completed either of those yourself?
3: I'm sorry. I'm not laughing at you. I'm laughing at myself. No. Running is not my thing. Running was a necessary evil to compete in sports. But no, running for the sake of running, no. But I've had numerous, about half of my seven, I think four out of my seven children competed in cross country in high school and enjoyed it. It's a great experience. And some of them are still running. And it was fantastic. Peyton, let's get caught up on some old business, and then we'll hopefully see these phone lines fill up and we'll check the email inbox and so forth. But some old business from last week, from Friday. Remember Sarge wanted to know about a blue dot on a building at 113th and Dodge. Well, I left here on Friday and proceeded west to Retire Smart, which is at 137th and West Dodge Road. So I told Sarge, I'm going right by. I'll check it out. Well, as I'm westbound on Dodge,

there to my left on the south side, there's a building and there is a big blue dot on the front wall above what looks like the front door. And it looks just like the dots on the signs. Remember now, you know, if you're checking with Chip, I heard that right before Scott signed off. I was speeding. I was running red lights trying to get to KFAB as soon as I could to talk Scott Voorhees in off the ledge. Oh, my goodness. The Iran war. And then he got all worked up on the ball markers for golf. He said that doing a radio show is his therapy. It's his release. I don't know. It sounded like he was getting more tightly wound with every minute. Lucy Chapman was doing her best to ease him down. But wow. He's under sedation and observation, and I think he'll be all right. This guy just got back from vacation. So I don't know. But anyway, I can't handle that right now. But I did do my homework. And I did, what I was saying is there was a promo for Operation Blue Dot Red, my podcast on KFAB. And that's kind of been an underlying theme the last few days, turning the blue dot red, including I want to hear from blue dotters. Why do you put the blue dot sign in the yard? But blue dot on a building, and sure enough, there it was. So I pulled over and worked my way back over to the building. And it was closed, you know, it was boarded up windows, and I saw drive-through windows, and I thought, well, this must have been a restaurant. I typed in the, you know, in my search engine, I typed in the address. It was a Burger King. Now, I never noticed this before. So the main part of the Burger King logo, you've got the circle and the hamburger buns, and it says Burger King, but there is a little blue outline around the whole logo. Well, it turns out this was a Burger King. And so the blue dot was painted, and then the electric sign is put up over the blue dot. So you just see the blue around the edges. Well, the restaurant was shut down and the sign was taken down, but there's a blue dot on the wall facing to the north, facing Dodge. There's also a blue dot above the entrance facing to the west, on the west side of the building. So there are a couple of blue dots that look just like what's used, but it turns out it was a former Burger King. In fact, just to close the loop, and Omaha really being a small town at heart, my wife worked at that Burger King in high school at 113th and Dodge. And anyway, Sarge, no, it is not a Democratic Party headquarters. They're not cranking out blue dot signs there. That was the story of that blue dot. Other old business, we were talking on Friday. Basically, I asked you, KFAB Nation, did we as Republicans get rolled on this refunding of DHS? Some Republicans, especially in the House, are furious, saying, it's another betrayal. This is business as usual. They're very angry about it. Well, I tracked down our representative from Nebraska's 2nd District over the weekend. I am going to read for you word for word. And let's see here. Oh, before my phone dies, I'm going to read to you word for word what Congressman Bacon had to say about that. Here we go. All right. We funded everything in DHS except ICE and Border Patrol. Both got partial funding in reconciliation bill. We'll fund the rest of ICE and Border Patrol with a smaller reconciliation bill. It's not optimal, but Democrats forced this. The Coast Guard, Secret Service, and FEMA couldn't go any longer without funds. The president implored us to vote on it. Okay, again, the president implored us to vote on it. So it sounds like Trump used some of his political capital to lean on members of Congress saying, we need this legislation passed. The White House called me asking to vote yes, but I was already intending to. Not paying the Coast Guard is the height of lunacy. So says our representative, Don Bacon. What do you think? 402-558-1110. Comment at KFAB.com or take advantage of the Talkback Mike on the iHeart Radio app. We also were talking about Jimmy Kimmel a little bit on Friday, and I don't know. I guess, you know, I said on Friday,
Well, I'd like to see him get fired, but not because the FCC tries to strong arm him out or strong arm ABC or Disney, or not because of Trump, you know. No, I want ABC to fire him because he's bad business. He's incredibly expensive. His show with a huge staff is incredible. I have tens of millions. I think I've seen figures like $40 or $50 million his show costs. And meanwhile, for the better part of a decade, he's been driving away listeners and advertisers with his just caustic, mean-spirited, self-righteous political lectures. That's not what people are looking for in late-night entertainment. Now, I did speculate. I wondered on Friday. I don't know. Is there a big enough niche market that loves the Trump bashing, that makes it profitable? Well, I don't think so, because now rumors are surfacing that maybe he will indeed be canned. See, I think ABC and Disney, well, we don't want to act like we're getting pushed around or bullied by Trump or the federal government or something, but eventually they might wait for a decent interval, you know, and they express support, kind of like an athletic director expresses support for the coach, and then 2 weeks later the coach is fired, you know, that maybe wait for things to die down, or when it doesn't seem like they're being forced into it. I just want to see the marketplace work. I want to see someone be rewarded. I mean, I'm using air quotes, rewarded for putting out a bad product. Anyway, we'll see what happens with Kimmel. I want, before I surrender this microphone, I want to make sure we understand something about fascism. Is you still, it's the default that Trump's a fascist, you know, Republicans are right-wing fascists. Conservatives are right-wing fascists. Now, I did a podcast on this a few weeks ago, so you may have already caught some of this, but I'm on the chance that not all 10, 20, 30, 40,000 of you listening right now have heard that podcast. I just want to make sure, and when you're in a conversation with somebody else, do not let that pass unchallenged. The terms right-wing and fascism are oxymorons. They're mutually exclusive. Okay, let's explain. Let's go over this. Where does it come from in politics? You know, he's on the right, she's on the left. Well, originally, it comes from the French Revolution. Supporters of monarchy and the existing order sat on the right side of the legislative chamber, while the revolutionaries sat on the left. And it's kind of appropriate because leftism today, if you really trace it to its roots, it goes right back to the French Revolution. Rebelling against the existing order, violence, including lethal violence, generally sort of an atheist, this world is all there is, very worldly approach to life. And that's where left and right come from. But that isn't really what left and right means in politics. Now, you may get some pushback on this from people that you consider very smart about politics, or people who consider themselves very smart about politics. That's okay. That's okay. Just calmly explain that where French politicians happen to sit in the 1780s does not truly determine left and right in politics. What truly determines left and right is individual liberty versus control by a national or imperial government. Now, there are some monarchies that have shared ruling power with other people and groups. However, a monarchy, any system that puts all sovereignty into a single person or a small group, that system belongs on the left wing because it eliminates individual rights in the democratic process, and it demands obedience to the ruling person or group. See, here's the problem. The left can't handle the truth, to borrow from Jack Nicholson and A Few Good Men. The Nazis were fellow leftists. Got it? Well, no, Hitler, the Nazis, right-wing fascists. No. They were dictionary definition leftists were the Nazis. Like today's left, the Nazis wanted a big national government to dominate the life of the nation. The Nazis called themselves the National Socialist
German Workers' Party. The term Nazi, N-A-Z-I, came from the party name in German. I'm not going to try to pronounce it, but National, N-A, and then Sozialistisch, Z-I, S-O-Z-I-A-L-I-S-T, N-A-Z-I, Nazi, National Socialist. They were proud leftist totalitarians. Totalitarian, total control of society by the government. By the state. There's a Babylon Bee video. If you haven't seen it, go find it. A modern American leftist goes back in time to kill Hitler. And Hitler pacifies the would-be assassin by pointing out their shared values. He says, "You believe in socialism? Me too. You hate Jews? Me too. You want to take away citizens' guns? Me too. You believe in eugenics and abortion? Me too. You believe in political violence to shut down speech critical to your positions and in forcing everyone to conform to your ideas? Me too." But, you know, today's lefties will whine, you know, we're nice. We're not like those nasty Nazis. Yeah, tell that to people punched in the face and told they're going to hell or having their hats stolen from them in Times Square. Because the hat says "Make America Great Again," or the person put a Trump sign in the yard. A committed leftist, a blue dotter perhaps, might say, "Well, the Nazis fought communists in Germany and abroad, so they were right wingers, and commies are on the left." No, Nazis and communists were and are rival leftists. There were rival factions within Nazism. Rival leftist factions fought each other in revolutionary Russia. Leftists fight each other just as viciously as they fight the rest of the political spectrum. I think, didn't a new version of Animal Farm just come out, a Hollywood version? Is it animated? But some new Hollywood version of Animal Farm has come out. And that's exactly what is happening in Animal Farm. You've got rival communist factions fighting with each other for control of the farm. It's George Orwell writing about revolutionary Russia, Soviet Russia, communist Russia. And there were two or three different factions fighting it out. And then the Lenin-Stalin faction ended up winning and killing all of the rivals, most prominently Leon Trotsky. They tracked him down to, I think it was Mexico, I think, and got rid of him. Follow through. But anyway, this is a misnomer. This is a misconception. You can be on the left wing of the spectrum. You know, Nazis, communists, they're all totalitarians. They want the state to have control over society. Now, the last sort of argument for the left is, but you know, the Nazis are right wing because they allowed private businesses to operate. All right, this is where we get into the term fascism. All right, because the Nazis deviated from socialism to some degree in allowing private businesses to continue operating. They took a fascist approach. It's F-A-S-C-I-S-T, fascist. All right, I'll explain that in a moment. So to build economic strength, the government partnered with big business rather than take it over, as a socialist or communist would. But it was a one-sided partnership. Businesses were allowed to prosper if they did what they were told and helped the Nazis build their war machine and totalitarian police state. Okay. Now, the left calls fascist whatever it does not like. Conservatives, Republicans, right-wing fascists. As I said, these terms are contradictory, right-wing and fascist. They're mutually exclusive. The term fascism was coined in 1919 by socialist activist and future Italian dictator Benito Mussolini. It comes from the Latin word for a bundle of wooden rods. A bundle of rods, often with an axe head affixed to it, was used in ancient Rome as a symbol of ruling authority. Mussolini invoked that legacy by resurrecting that symbol and proudly calling his regime fascist. The core idea of fascism is that a single rod can be broken easily, but many rods bundled tightly together are unbreakable.
Mussolini bundled Italians into one monolithic mass serving the national government. Here's his motto: all within the state, nothing outside the state, nothing against the state. That was the motto of Il Duce, the leader. Okay, that is left-wing totalitarianism. Fascism is a left-wing total government control doctrine. All right? And it relies on violence. If you disagree, we're going to break your skull. That's what it boils down to. Mussolini had his black shirts, his street thugs. That was not a reference to Nebraska football. That was a reference to street thugs. They were brown shirts under the Nazis and Hitler in Germany. They're the same thing. The group out there running around saying, we're Antifa, we're anti-fascists. They're the poster people for fascism. They go out there and beat up people. They try to shut up and beat up people who have differing opinions. So can we please, once and for all, get that clear? Fascism is a left-wing doctrine. Oh, I'm so glad I got that out of my system. If you want to contend with me on that, I'm right here for you. 402-558-1110. Comment at kfab.com or take advantage of the talkback mic. I want to know, and if you hear that Rosie Did You Knowsy this morning on the way to the University of Nebraska, speaking of NU and the black shirts, our black shirts, how fans are being treated. I want to see how the clock treats us today. I have some thoughts on that too, because I know people, relatives and friends, who are season ticket holders, who are not happy about what's coming down the pike. All right. Boy, after listening to Scott for a while the previous hour, we've got patriotic country bumpers only in America. Dream as big as you want to. We all get a chance. Everybody gets to dance. Dreaming in red, white, and blue. Only in America, including the KFAB comment line. Chip Maxwell in for Gene Stothard, producer Peyton at the controls on News Radio 1110, KFAB.

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0: Look up, look down, look around. Look up, look down, look around. In the trees and on the ground, 'cause the ALB must be found.
1: Some signs of the ALB are dime-sized holes on tree trunks, a sawdust-like material called frass, and the beetle itself, with a long black body and white spots.
0: Look up, look down, look around. Look up, look down, look around. In the trees and on the ground, 'cause the ALB must be found.
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11: So people ain't afraid to take a stand.
12: He was a prophet. Charlie Daniels was.
11: What this world needs is a little more respect.
12: Like Jeremiah or Isaiah.
11: For the Lord and the law and the working man.
12: He was prophesying Trump.
11: And we could use a little peace and satisfaction.
12: Tell him, Charlie.
11: Some good people up front take the lead.
12: Like I said, Trump.
11: A little less talk and a little more action.
12: Well, a lot of talk, but even more action.
11: And a few more rednecks is what we need.
12: I don't know if a New York billionaire counts as a redneck. But you know what I mean, you know, respect for the Lord of the law and the working man. I actually, that's one of the reasons I like Trump. I actually, it's the first time since Reagan, I felt like there's a president who actually takes me seriously and cares about me. No, we don't live in the same worlds, but that's okay. We don't need to. My name, by the way, is Chip Maxwell. I'm filling in for the Honorable Gene Stothert. This is the KFAB comment line on News Radio 1110 KFAB. Producer Peyton Hilox at the controls, 402-558-1110, comment at kfab.com, or the talkback mic on the iHeart app. By the way, I'll just note this for the record, I'll just plant this seed for the future. So Peyton, I have no idea your politics or anything else, but after working with you for one day on Thursday, I drove away from the station thinking, wow, someday soon, this guy's going to be on the other side of the console at the microphone hosting a show of his own. After working with you for a second day on Friday, I drove away from the station thinking, okay, when is the first campaign? You've got, first of all, he's a handsome young devil. He is smart. He is articulate. He is poised. He is, do you carry that virus in you, Peyton? You have any political itch?
3: I don't know. We'll have to see. But thank you. That means a lot, Chip. Thank you.
12: This young man, this kind of guy you want your daughter to bring home to meet you. You know, that's about the highest praise I can offer him. All right, well, just keep an eye out, folks, for Peyton Hiluk down the road. In the meantime, he's got his hands full. Wrangler for Gene Stothard in the morning, and then 4 hours wrangling Chris Baker in the afternoon. This guy earns his pay. All right, 402-558-11. Well, and I'm probably not exactly a walk in the park either. He accommodates me in bumper music and other idiosyncrasies of mine. 402-558-1110. 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I was rushing here to talk him in off the ledge. Now, the concerns he raised about the Iran war are valid. Trump is risking his presidency on this, I think. We've gone from epic fury to economic fury. It seems like it's boiling down to who's going to crack first, the Iranian leadership or the American consumer? You know, because, I mean, we're feeling some hardships in terms of gas prices and so forth. Supposedly, their economy is almost virtually totally shut down, you know, to the tune of losing $500 million a day by not being able to navigate and trade through the Strait of Hormuz. And, you know, you keep hearing conservative analysts and reports imploding, collapsing. It's a matter of days. I don't know. I guess I hope that's true. I still don't know from the very beginning. The one thing that worried me about this, I mentioned this in a podcast, was Trump said at the outset, all right, we're going to knock out their military, and then you, Iranians, you wonderful historical Persians, take back your society. Well, that's great. I mean, that's a slogan, that's a refrain you hear a lot in this context, but what does that mean? I'm still worried about the fact that there are millions upon millions in Iran, in America, across the world. They spilled out in the streets, singing and dancing, doing the Trump dance, when the Supreme Leader of Iran was killed. And, you know, new day is dawning and so forth. So certainly there are many who are excited about the possibilities, but there are also millions of Iranians who are Islamist radical extremists. They are not happy about what is happening, and they are armed. And they, you know, whenever America decides to withdraw, disengage, okay, time for you to take back your country. I want to get very practical about this. What happens the first time a group of people meet in the town square or the town community center or someplace? All right, well, welcome everybody. Let's start talking about candidates for office. Let's start drawing up charters of government. We are a fine, great historical people, the Persians. We're getting rid of these Islamic extremists who kind of hijacked our country for 47 years, and we're going back to being the great people of the world that we always have been and can be again, and on and on and on, and that's why everybody's gathered in one spot. And then the people who aren't happy about change, who are armed, show up with weapons and kill everybody there and reassert control. How? I don't know how you stop that from happening without having troops on the ground, either your own or some kind of UN force or something to keep that from happening. That's the part of it. I understand economic blockade. I understand the economic pressure as well as the military. You can wipe out the formal military, but what about all the people who are still in hiding? Or they may not be in hiding. Their weapons may be in hiding. Just waiting for when the U.S. moves on to something else and people try to step out and, as Trump put it, take back their country and get killed for trying to do it. What happens then? I don't know. We'll see. Peyton, did you say we had some email traffic?
3: Well, we do have a little bit here.
12: What's in the inbox?
3: Yeah, so this one comes from Greg. I missed the name of the movie you were talking about that had a left-winger talking to Hitler. Could you repeat the movie name? Was this in reference to Animal Farm?
12: Oh no. That is, if you go to the Babylon Bee, it's a video. It's a 4 or 5 minute video. The Babylon Bee, for those, I think most people are familiar with it. It's a satire website. It's a conservative Christian-based website, poking fun, actually at people all along the political spectrum, but leftists come in for a lot of zingers on the Babylon Bee. And so this is a spoof video of Hitler is in his study and he's writing, you know, his next plans for government or something, and poof, a modern American leftist appears in his study with some kind of a Nerf gun or something, you know, but she's going to assassinate Hitler and do the world a favor and do history a favor. And he starts kind of talking, negotiating with her. Well, let me ask you this. Why do you want to kill me? Well, because you're an evil fascist dictator. And I want to promote. I can't remember what she mentioned first. And he said, oh, you're for socialism? Oh, she said, I want good socialism, or I want healthy socialism to prevail or something. He said, well, you know, I'm a socialist too. And they start talking about other issues, abortion and eugenics and so forth. Me too, me too, me too, you know. And so anyway, it's a Babylon Bee video.
3: Very interesting. And then speaking of Animal Farm, we talked about it very briefly.
12: Yeah.
3: But I had an emailer email us, Patrick. I talked to someone who saw the new Animal Farm. It came out on Friday in theaters, May 1st. They said it was horrible. According to this person, they made the capitalist the bad guy. I have to say, it came from Hollywood, so it wouldn't surprise me if that was the case.
12: Oh, boy. Well, Animal Farm, okay. I've actually taught this in literature class when I did a year in a volunteer program, teaching a missionary school in Jamaica, actually. It's high school. And the literature class, one of the books was Animal Farm. If you haven't read it, Peyton, it's a short read.
3: It's foundational in high school curriculum.
12: Okay, it sounds like you're familiar with it.
3: Yeah, absolutely. Yeah.
12: It should be. Because so the author is George Orwell, who was a socialist, a true believing socialist, but he was mad. He was watching it play out under Lenin and then Stalin in Russia and thought, no, this isn't what I espouse. This isn't what I endorse. This isn't what I want. They're as brutal or even worse than the czarist regimes were in Russia. So in the actual story, Animal Farm, the animals are the proletariat, the workers, and they overthrow the farmer. Okay, the workers take over the system, Marxism, right? Now, there are some other farms, and, you know, there's another farm that represents America and the West, you know, still out there in the world. Eventually, they'd like all the animals on all the farms to revolt and take over. So everybody's on the same page worldwide, but they don't have that yet. But on their own farm, the animals take over. Hooray, hurrah. Well, the pigs are the smartest of the animals, and they kind of assert themselves and start to take control. And there are kind of two leader pigs. One is Snowball. That's Leon Trotsky, who is kind of the West's socialist. And then there was Napoleon, who was Joseph Stalin, who was really not much different than a czarist thug. You know, how do I keep control? Well, what happens is the pigs kind of assert control, and the main slogan is 4 legs good, 2 legs bad. You know, whenever there's a question about policy, wait a minute, isn't that favoring the pigs more than other animals? The henchmen of Napoleon get the sheep to start bleating. 4 legs good, 2 legs bad. And it just shuts down all debate and discussion. All animals are equal. But then the slogan changes to all animals are equal, but some animals are more equal than others. Okay, you had the Politburo. You have this whole ruling caste in Russia. It just changed the players, but the same kind of aristocratic, oligarchical, czarist type of oppression of the Russian people going on in the Soviet Union. So that's what Orwell was taking aim at. But the key to Napoleon's rule in this movie is that when new puppies are born, he takes them. Now, see, socialism, the left believes in separating children from parents. Plato believed in it. Karl Marx believed in it. In my books and in my podcasts, I talk about Hitler saying, yeah, we're going to indoctrinate the children. I don't care if the parents don't like me. They're going to die and be gone. The children and all who come after will stand in the new camp, Hitler said in a speech back in 1933, you know, in his days of Mein Kampf and when he's building his ideas and his system. And so we're going to get the children. So Napoleon gets these puppies and secrets them away, feeds them, nourishes them, and develops them into these big, mean, ravenous, deadly dogs. It's his secret police, and he has them in hiding. And one day, Snowball, okay, the virtuous socialist, Snowball, really challenges Napoleon in a public debate before the other ads. This is not true. You're betraying the cause. You're not. And Napoleon gives a signal, and vroom, the dogs come rushing out, charging at Napoleon, at Snowball. Snowball runs for his life. He barely escapes the farm. Trotsky escaped from Russia, but like I said, eventually Stalin's goons tracked him down, I think it was in Mexico, somewhere in this hemisphere, and killed him, assassinated him, finished him off. But, and so Napoleon ends up terrorizing the other animals with his crew of dogs, with his secret police that he has developed, and they're totally loyal to him. There's no doctrine, there's no philosophy, there's no get them, you know, and that's that is communism, that is fascism, that is, you know, we're just going to bully you into submission. We're done debating. There was a poster that went around on right after Charlie Kirk was assassinated. Poster started appearing on college campuses. I have a picture of it in one of my books, the book on culture, and it's a cartoon, but it's a drawing of Charlie Kirk. It's just a head. Well, I was going to say a headshot. Didn't mean that. His face, he's grimacing, and blood is exploding out of a hole in his neck. That's a cartoon, but it's still fairly graphic. And the message is clear. You know what? You people on the right, you fire words. We on the left, we fire bullets. We're done debating. Shut up and submit to us, or you're going to suffer a high-powered tracheotomy yourself, a high-caliber tracheotomy. All right? All right. Don't be cowed by that. Be more like Merle Haggard. When you're running down this country, you're walking on the fighting side of me. Patriotic bumpers, some country bumpers today. You're walking on the fighting side of me. Tell them, Merle.
13: Running down a way of life, our fighting men have fought and died to keep.
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12: Chip Maxwell in for Gene Stothert. Producer Peyton at the controls. KFAB comment line. 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

0: That was after 9/11, of course. And a statue of Liberty stone is shaking. But right now we're tangling with a country that for 47 years has been shouting death to America and has brought death to Americans on numerous occasions. I hope that I'm Chip Maxwell, by the way. God, we're down to the last segment. Filling in for the Honorable Gene Stothert. It's the KFAB comment line on News Radio 1110 KFAB. 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Mike, on the iHeart app, we're going to get to Mike and Dave in short order here. We got a couple callers lined up. We'll squeeze in as much as we can. Gosh, this is a sprint doing a one-hour show. Let me finish off Animal Farm just by noting that... So I don't know. Apparently the Hollywood version makes the capitalist the bad guy. So I mentioned there's another farm that kind of represents America in the West outside of the farm where all the action is happening. And the final scene of the movie is leaders from the other farm come to the animal farm to meet with Napoleon and his regime of pig rulers. And they're all sitting at the table, and the good animals, the innocent peasant animals, kind of sneak up to the farmhouse, and they're peeking in the window as they all sit around the table laughing and gorging themselves on food. And it says that the animals on the outside were looking inside, and after a while, they couldn't tell the difference between the humans. It was humans from the other farm. They couldn't tell the difference between the humans and their animal pig leaders. They all looked the same. Well, that sounds like what a lot of us think today about the Uniparty, right? The political ruling class. But anyway, Orwell's point is a pox on all of your houses. He wasn't happy with capitalists. He wasn't happy with the socialists and communists of his day. So he was kind of down on everybody. I don't know. Maybe the Hollywood version spins it a little bit. But we got to shift gears and get to these callers here. Peyton, you mentioned that there's an email that kind of sets up Mike's call.
1: Yes, Leanne sent a message. In June of 2022, gas was $5.01 a gallon. So maybe we've been spoiled by the low gas prices we've experienced so far.
0: Well, that's about a buck more than it is right now, at least around these here parts. Well, let's go right to Mike then. Mike, welcome to the show.
2: Yeah. Hey, I think it's kind of hilarious that people are worried about a dollar of increase in gas prices or maybe a little more than that when the actual issue that I don't think anybody really is talking about much is the trillion-plus dollars in fraud that is happening. If we look at Minnesota problem, if we look at the California problem, that is the tip of the iceberg.
0: Every time I open a news feed, Mike, I see it's like a fire hose coming at me. Every time I open a news feed from any direction, there's a new $1 million, $1 billion fraud scheme going on. As you said, Minnesota, California, it's other places all over the country. Big government, it's too big. It's too easy to defraud. Go ahead, Mike. You get the final word.
2: Well, and on top of that, then we have Congress people that are multi-millionaires, and they're making 175 Gs a year, but somehow, some way, they're multi-millionaires. We have a problem here, and nobody is really addressing it like it should be. We supposedly have representation with these people. They're not representing anybody but themselves and making themselves rich on our dime. What are we going to do about this as a country, as citizens, that we have no representation about anymore?
0: Mike, thanks for your call. Thanks for your observations. I do think the Trump administration is trying to do something about it, cracking down on fraud in some of these areas.
1: They're trying to. And then they did it in Minnesota, the 20-some businesses that they looked into. And Tim Walz said, look what we've done. Governor of Minnesota, look what we've done here, cracking down on the fraud.
0: I saw a cartoon of him saying that and holding a gasoline can behind his back as a house is burning that says Minnesota on it, you know, working on the fraud fighter, Tim Walz. Oh, boy, we're getting close. Let's see if we can get Dave in here before we're done. Dave, welcome to the show.
3: Hello. Don't know how familiar you are with it. Probably are. The sewer separation fee, whatever they call it, it's on our MUD bill every month. For Omaha citizens and beyond, is that ever going to go away, or are we permanently stuck with that?
0: Okay, Dave, thanks for your call. As you know, the cynicism in me, I'm going to start sounding like Scott Voorhees here in a moment. It'll never go away. You know, new taxes never go away. I'll tell you what, that's probably a great segue, a conclusion to this show and a segue to tomorrow when the Honorable Jean Stothard will be back in this chair, back at this microphone. That is right in her wheelhouse, a sewer separation project question. I hope the answer is no, eventually the project will be completed and that fee will go away. But, you know, the restaurant tax was supposed to be temporary as well. At least that's what we were told when it was assessed. And so I don't know, Dave. I will defer to the Honorable Jean Stothard on that one, on sewer separation, when she takes over tomorrow. Let's see.
1: We talked about it a little bit at one time, and I would love to get back into this. I'll write that down, Dave. I'll make sure that we can touch on that because good. I know that you're not the only one that feels that way about it. There's a lot of questions, and it changes all the time.
0: Peyton's on it. Peyton's on it. That's what I can tell you. I had about two or three more topics I was hoping we'd get to, but that's not going to happen because we have come to the end of the line. I have sure enjoyed this 3 days, and especially working with you, Peyton.
1: It's been a really grand time. Wendy says you're filibustering over there.
0: That's not the first time I've been accused of that, nor will it be the last. Maybe this is why it's limited to 1 hour. All right. Listen, speaking of filibustering, KFAB.com, and then select the podcasts and scroll down and find my name, and you can find some more filibustering there. Sometimes they're quick hits, 3 or 4 minutes. Sometimes, yeah, they get a little longer. Depending on whatever needs to be said. Got to turn that blue dot red. That's all the time we have, though, for today's KFAB comment line. Oh, here's the music. Get your Trump dance going again. 1, 2, 1, 2, 1, 2. Thank you for listening. It's the KFAB comment line on News Radio 1110, KFAB.

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6: Missiles flying in the Middle East. I'm Lisa Brady, Fox News. Just getting reports of the United Arab Emirates intercepting several missiles from Iran, with one Iranian drone hitting an oil facility in the UAE.
7: Now, this comes after the UAE accused Iran of striking one of its empty oil tankers with two Iranian drones today as it made its way through the Strait of Hormuz. South Korea is also investigating a potential attack on one of its vessels that suffered a fire in one of its engine rooms.
6: Fox's Brian Yenis in Tel Aviv. This as the U.S. launches Project Freedom to guide hundreds of stranded ships through the strait, with CENTCOM saying two U.S.-flagged merchant ships made the passage already.
7: President Trump is warning that any interference from Iran will be dealt with, quote, forcefully. Now, the Wall Street Journal says U.S. naval ships are not physically escorting ships out of the strait, but CENTCOM says guided missile destroyers, 100-plus land and sea-based aircraft, and 15,000 service members are supporting the mission. Meantime, Iran claims the Strait of Hormuz is theirs.
6: Iran denies that any ships have made it out and claims it shot a U.S. warship, which the U.S. military denies. This as efforts to reach a deal continue through mediators. The U.S. Supreme Court just restoring broad access to an abortion pill, temporarily blocking a lower court ruling that stopped access through telehealth in the mail with no in-person doctor visit. A federal appeals court imposing new restrictions last week after Louisiana challenged it over the state's near total ban on abortion. Police north of Oklahoma City searching for suspects after two men wearing ski masks opened fire at a park last night, injuring more than 20 people.
8: We are working extremely hard to find these suspects and help these victims.
6: Edmond Police Spokeswoman Emily Ward. 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
9: The exterior glass panels are going up on the CHI Health Center expansion. The two-level addition includes floor-to-ceiling glass walls and a total of 41 meeting rooms. The $200 million expansion includes new flooring, woodwork, and bathrooms. It should be completed by the fall of 2027. Three people are arrested, accused of robbing people at gunpoint on an Omaha bus this weekend. The Omaha Police Officers Association says the two 15-year-old and one 17-year-old suspects have several prior arrests. A motorcyclist has died after fleeing from the state patrol during a traffic stop in Lancaster County, the Lincoln area. A trooper says the cyclist was speeding on westbound I-80 Saturday night, weaving through traffic multiple times, drove onto the shoulder, and then crashed. I'm Wendy Wild.
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10: A mixture of sun and rain in the forecast for the next 24 hours. Today, sunny and breezy with a high of 82. Tonight, a 50% chance of showers with windy conditions and mostly cloudy skies with a high of 48. Tomorrow, more seasonal conditions with cloudy skies and a high of 61. I'm Jamie Grout.
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0: Most Mother's Day gifts end up in a drawer, but a song lives in the heart forever. This year, try joybox.com.

0: Yeah. I did stuff my wife wanted me to do. And this is the men-women difference that we men need to remember. When women say that something should be done, they mean right now. They don't mean later or when you get around to it. You see, we men, we are wired to agree something needs to be done. And we put that on our list of stuff that needs to be done. But you see, there is a, a time comprehension gap. If they see something they want done, it means now. Doesn't matter what you're doing at the time. Like, I am this in the morning on Saturday taking a shower. My wife comes in and says, the lawn needs to be mowed. So next thing I know, I'm outside naked. Oh, I'm kidding. I made that up. But that would be funny. Anyway, yeah, that's what I did all weekend. We moved patio furniture and then moved it again. And then we moved it again. And guess where it ended up?
1: I'm going to guess in the same spot that it was the first time.
0: Touchdown, Nebraska, right there. It was great. It's beautiful.
1: Well, you don't know. You have to check. You have to make sure.
0: Yeah. Well, of course. You know, you got to talk with the supervisor. That's the way it works.
1: The foreman, yes.
0: Yes, the foreman. Now, you know, I'm a big crime guy. I pay very close attention to crimes. So are things so crazy that now people get robbed on a bus in Omaha, Nebraska? I guess the one thing about robbing somebody on the bus, it's the advantage of the criminal, no witnesses. But three teenagers robbed an individual on a bus. A bus. They robbed them using a firearm to rob a person on a bus. Now, I mean, life is life, and there's always going to be some crimes. But the thing about this story that really caught me was the age of the juveniles. That's right. They were juveniles, ages 15. Two of them are 15. One of them is 17. And then I think the real tell here, several prior arrests between them. So you have juveniles out on the streets committing armed robbery on, of all things, a bus. That had to be a dare. I bet you won't get on that bus and rob somebody. I mean, how do you even time it? And after you rob them, do you pull that little line thing to tell the bus driver, next stop? And then I guess after the robbery, it's just all over, right? All right, we got your stuff. So you just sit there. We're out of here. We'll see you later. Pew, and off they go. But once again, I just, you know, I'm not going to let up on this. But here we go. Three juveniles, ages 15. Two of them are 15. One of them is 17. All with several prior arrests. You know, a good place for them could have been, and say it with me, the empty $27 million juvie justice detainment facility, which has sat there empty with the lights on for going on 3 years now. And you know what else could have helped? Maybe some of those magic programs we were hearing about as they were building the Juvie Justice Center. Remember those? Oh, well, programming. We're going to have some programming. You see, it's a programming, and we need programming. See, it's programming. Now, what is the programming? Well, we don't know yet. We're still developing these programs. So I keep bringing this up because we have people in charge who they have zero sense of urgency. Okay, so yeah, 3 years, the building's empty. They still don't even know how to even get people to work there. It doesn't have certain facilities that are, you know, mandated by that type of facility. You know, nobody thought of that either, but that's okay as long as you, the taxpayer, continue to service that debt added with another $20,000 a month in utility bills.

0: But don't worry about it. These teenagers obviously need some kind of understanding. They need a hug. They need some help. They need someone to let them know that they are seen. That's the new one I was reading about this weekend. I demand to be seen. See me. Know that I'm here. I know you're here. You just robbed a guy on a bus. So we know you're there. All three of you with your multiple arrests in the background, and you are still out menacing the community. Now, I can understand. In fact, what happened over the, you know, it was a hard weekend for me, and I'm not even joking this time. There's a young man who I have known for over 5 years now, and myself and others have tried to mentor this young man and help this young man make good decisions. And he grew up here, went to school here, but things are not easy for him. He's got a little criminal record thing going on. And before anybody starts writing this young man off, I just want to tell you, this is a good young man. He's a good guy. He's got his head on straight as far as committing to stay out of a criminal lifestyle, committing to working. But I met with him last week. Weekend before last, I met with him and helped him with some challenges, some financial challenges. And I did this because I like this guy and I believe in this guy. But I got to tell you, I need to know. I don't know the answer here as far as what they're teaching kids in Omaha public schools. But are there any life skills lessons in Omaha public schools? In fact, in any public schools, frankly, are there any life skills instruction, such as, all right, when you get your own place, you're going to have an electric bill, you're going to have a water bill, you're going to have bills, you're going to have rent or a house payment, whatever. Is anyone helping these young kids before they're ever out of school, helping them understand that once they're out of school and they join us here in the real hardworking world, that there are obligations and there are things that are going to happen and going to come up that you're going to have to deal with? This young man that I was talking about earlier, he's a good guy. He's raising his kids and he's struggling. And so he sent me a message last week, and there's a particular challenge that he's dealing with, and I would love to help him. I can't. And I think it goes back to, well, what did he learn in school? I'm not talking about book stuff, right? I'm not talking about math and all this other kind of stuff. What kind of lessons, and I don't know what the answer is, but what kind of lessons are they teaching these kids in school to prepare them for their adult life? So that they're not blindsided by, what do you mean I got to pay for electricity? My whole life I've just plugged stuff in and done what I wanted. Now I got to pay? What? You know, money management courses would probably be helpful as well. And, you know, I like this guy. I'm going to continue to try to help this guy because he's worth it. But man, it was really frustrating for me this weekend because my hands are tied. And I know he'll persevere because that's what he's done ever since I've known him. And he has refused offers to, let's say, well, you know, if you'll do this, you'll make a bunch of money. Or he'll go to prison. Yeah, so he doesn't do those things. So he's trying to do it the right way. But man. Odds are stacked. So I don't know what OPS is teaching our kids, but We should probably have a chat with them about that. Anyway, it's a Chris Baker radio show. I don't want to bum you out because I do have good news, and tell this to Jean Stothert and put this where she keeps her other stuff.
1: Oh, that's great. I'm sitting here in my living room. We've got a graduation coming up. We've got hotel expenses and stuff. So, yeah, it's going to get put right back into the community.
0: Yeah.
1: Just stay vigilant and keep playing. Hi, I'm Connie, and I just won $1,000 just for listening to iHeartRadio.
0: That's
1: right. Hi, I'm Connie from Kearney. No, just thank you.
0: Well, why are they making her do this over and over again? Why are you bothering the girl? She's got a grand to win. Anyway, so we had a winner last week. We're very excited about it on the Chris Baker Show because, you know, I'm selfish. And I want another one, and I want it to be you. So be listening for that keyword. It's Chris Baker program on News Radio 1110 KFAB. Coming up on the program, I got a couple of more questions dealing with education, politics, and just culture in general. It's the Chris Baker Show, News Radio 1110 KFAB.
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0: All right, good afternoon. My name is Chris Baker. I'm your host. Oh, look at that. We're watching the video once again of that nutball try to attack the president at the White House Correspondents' Dinner. Man, I went down a rabbit hole of conspiracies on that. Over the weekend, too. Oh, my goodness. They're really very entertaining, but I don't believe any of them. And we'll talk about El Presidente later on. I just want to get back into some local stuff. Local stuff, because local stuff is very important. So I was asking just in the last segment about exactly how do our local school systems prepare these young kids, these young adults, we'll call them young adults. How do we prepare them to enter the real world? I really don't have that answer as to what they teach, but as I think about these things, I do notice that I don't hear about anything that they teach as far as life skills, such as when you go to work, you have to do what they want you to do. You have to be there on time. And eventually, if you work and you're on time and you are trustworthy, well, then guess what? you'll start moving up the ladder, right? That happens. I see it. It happens to my boys. But are they teaching that in school? So, no, maybe I'll bring this up again in the 4 o'clock hour when all the teachers are off. The teachers are very busy right now. But I bring this up because on Friday, it was the big Commie Day, right? The big Commie May Day celebration. Everybody lost their mind and marched and marched and marched for communist. And as I was looking at that story and looking at what these schools did around the country, there are school systems like in North Carolina and in Illinois that they took hundreds of thousands of their students and they bust them to go march for commies, right? Like in Chicago, Chicago Teachers Union let all the punks out of school and then bust them all down to march in commie parades. Same thing happened in North Carolina. Same thing happened where else? Anyway, other cities. Let's quit ranting about that and let's get back to the point. Do we have teachers educating kids or do we have teachers indoctrinating kids? Are kids supposed to be the future of the country or are they supposed to be the future useful idiots? Here's one teacher, I think out of Chicago. Here we go.
6: Especially with immigration being so close to our school in the fall and just like tear gas being thrown right over there, I think it's a really cool way for us to show our students that they can take their power back and feel empowered for the day. My name is Maria Huebner. I'm a first grade teacher at Funston Elementary School. We are organizing our school so that the K through 6 students are also going to be able to march. We're going to be doing sign making, art projects, maybe a banner build with the students. And my students are learning This Land Is Your Land. They're going to sing that along the way and some other chants. Our 7th and 8th graders are going to be going on a field trip downtown to the Union Park rally at 1 o'clock. It's really important that we build our power as workers. I'm excited to share that with my students so they can see workers building their own power and they can feel empowered themselves.
0: Yeah, they can feel, you know, where they really will feel empowered is when they get out of school and they can get a job where they get paid good money. That's incredibly empowering. That's much more empowering than doing macaroni art and a bunch of BS about commies. So you just heard it from a few teachers right there. The K through sixth graders are going to march and learn about taking their power back. When did they ever have power in the first place? First through K through sixth graders, they have no power. What do you mean they're going to take their power back? Yeah, you're right. You know what? I'm an idiot. We should have sixth graders in charge of, I don't know, let's say Big Ten football. Why not? Yeah, we're gonna teach them to empower themselves and take their power back. Let me ask you this. If you're talking to a sixth grade kid, what are you telling them about the power that they somehow lost and that they're going to take back? All right, because, I don't know, my kids were in the sixth grade. I think they cared about Pokemon and let's see, what else?
8: I cared a lot about Sandman at the park. Oh. I was really good at that. That gave me a lot of power.
0: Oh, wow.
8: If you're the best.
0: Rover?
8: Yeah. I mean, come on now.
0: Yeah, those are, you know, maybe we need a commissioner of the National Red Rover League. We have professional Red Rover now. But you're just brainwashing kids. I mean, it's just child brainwashing is what these people do. Here's, let's see, do we want to hear this one? Yeah, why not?
9: Today, I speak to you in support of transgendered students and transgendered student athletes. I am proud to live in a state that protects a student's right to participate in sports that align with their gender identity. I thank you for supporting and following this law.
0: Mm-hmm.
9: Other parties will tell you that they believe this is a disservice to our cisgendered students.
0: By the way, cisgendered is a made-up term. Okay, that doesn't even exist. This is made up by moonbats.
9: Especially our female athletes. As the parent of two students in the district and as a woman, I reject the notion that allowing transgendered athletes to participate in sports is detrimental to our students. Losing a race is disappointing. It is okay for our students to experience disappointment. We cannot protect our children from all the disappointments in life, but we can encourage them to develop resilience. This growth mindset will benefit them in numerous situations.
0: Oh, sure. Yeah, great. Yeah. So there you go. If your daughter is running track and misses out on a world record or maybe, I don't know, a scholarship or something because a young man who needs serious help and care beats them out, according to that teacher, well, you just need to suck it up. Okay, you just need to
10: butch up.
0: Yeah, you just need...
11: Men, do you find yourself lacking what it takes to succeed in the bedroom? Do you suffer from anxiety when you hear the term America First? Have you taken time off from work over a comment posted on your timeline? Well, you are exactly the man we're looking for. The Butch Up Academy can turn a beta soy boy, cry bully, midwit like you into the rugged, masculine, determined man you were designed to be. Just one week, Butch Up Academy can turn a snowflake into a strong, confident master of your domain. Don't take my word for it. Listen to our graduates.
12: I noticed my husband was becoming one of those femboys you see swishing around town. 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So I forced him into the Butch Up Academy. Now there's a man in this house. Underwear on the floor, drinking out of the milk carton, and in the bedroom, one word. Timber! Thanks, Butch Up Academy.
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25: On the fragile ceasefire with Iran facing its biggest threat to date, as President Trump announced plans for U.S. forces to guide vessels through the Strait of Hormuz, Fox's Lucas Tomlinson explains several small boats were sunk as a result.
26: The commander of U.S. Central Command says Apache gunships and MH-60 Seahawk helicopters have destroyed six Iranian gunboats in the Strait of Hormuz.
25: Iran views the effort as a violation of the ceasefire and warns that any foreign military force in the strait will be targeted. Secretary of State Marco Rubio planning to travel to the Vatican to meet with Pope Leo.
27: Secretary Rubio's trip later this week comes after clashes between President Trump and the first American-born pope over the Iran war and other U.S. policies. The Pope said his criticisms have never been directed at President Trump.
25: Fox's Grinnell Scott, America is listening to Fox News.
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28: A bit breezy this afternoon, otherwise absolutely beautiful, sunny, 83 degrees. A slight chance of showers and thunderstorms tonight. Clears up after your morning drive tomorrow. Rest of the day mostly cloudy and a high near 60. Wednesday, similar conditions, 60 degrees, mostly cloudy. Up to 70 on Thursday, sunny, and up towards 80 on Saturday. I'm Peyton Hylock.
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4: 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And guess what? It's all for you. Isn't that great? My name is Chris. I am your host. And by the way, you can join us here on the show if you like. 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Go to the iHeart app and just poke on that microphone and tell us what you have to say. It comes right here into the studio. Or you can hit me with an email, chris@kfab.com, or just call 402-558-1110. So there you go. All right, that's the way you get in. And now I have to move into international matters. Ready? International matters, Peyton. I don't think anybody has suggested this yet. So I will start it. The president is about to speak on the economy live from the White House. And this weekend, one of the things I did, took a long motorcycle ride. That was just great. Beautiful Sunday for a motorcycle ride. And I filled up my motorcycle gas tank, and I was looking at the price of gas and thinking to myself, that's too expensive. So then I began to think, because when I ride my motorcycle, I don't have a stereo blasting in my face or none of that. I like to ride my motorcycle, and I just don't have all those bougie, like I was going to buy a new motorcycle. And then I was looking at this really great motorcycle at Defiance, really awesome Street Glide. And then I started looking at it, and they're showing me, oh, it's got this and it's got that. And you can, it's got a map and a stereo and Bluetooth and blah, blah, blah, blah, blah. And as I'm listening to the sales guy, who was incredible, the thing I noticed was, all right, I don't really care about most of this stuff. I like a motorcycle that looks good because, you know, I love to impress the chicks. And I like a motorcycle that rides smooth. And I like a motorcycle that goes fast. This thing goes way too fast. I have to be very careful. Anyway, so while I'm riding, I like to do a lot of thinking. It's a great way to just be with yourself and you think. And so I was thinking about this Iran situation. And it dawned on me as I was looking back over my career and all the other crazy things that I've been able to chronicle and go through. I think Democrats are colluding with the Iranians to drag this out as long as possible. Chris, how could you say that? It was really easy, actually. I just thought it. And then I thought, you know, I should talk about it on my show. Now, here's why I think that, okay? Because if you're a person like me who consumes an enormous amount of social media, I see tons of video with people like John Kerry, who at one time was the Secretary of State. And then he became some climate czar, whatever. But if you go back and you look at, say, we'll just go with John Kerry for a moment. John Kerry was Secretary of State. His daughter married a very prominent Iranian doctor who just happens to be related to some of the people that have some juice in the Iranian power structure. I'm just going to call it power structure. I don't want to call it a regime because I don't know who's dead, who's not. And besides, it's ridiculous to try to get into that. I want to talk about this. So John Kerry has always, I mean, he was a U.S. senator forever. He's been a political activist since he came back from Vietnam and threw another guy's medals over the White House fence. So he was the one that negotiated Barack Obama's Iran deal, right? So he knows them. He talks to them. That's his circle. And this is where you have to stop and kind of step back for a second and think about your circle of friends. And then think about the circle of friends that come with American political elite status, right? John Kerry, as scary and bloodhound looking as he is, by the way, he has got to stop carving on his face. That guy, he doesn't even look like the same guy anymore. He looks like if Bronco Nagurski married a bloodhound. That's the only way I can describe it. We should do a photo montage, John Kerry over the years. But we do know that this is not uncommon. Former administrations, especially in recent history, former administrations have had zero problem reaching across the aisle to America's enemies. Because at the end of the day, and I'm sorry, in today's political world, it's the ends justify the means. So it would not surprise me. And again, I have no proof of this. Zero. What I'm telling you is this is what I believe based on what I have seen in the past, right? Perfect example, Chris Murphy, the man who's never had a job, who now sits in the U.S. Senate. His daddy was a Washington bureaucrat, a diplomat. In 2020, he was colluding with the Iranians and speaking with the Iranians, and he got called out on it on numerous occasions. I believe it was 2020. And then he finally had to fess up. At first, he denied it. Nope, nope, nope, nope, nope, nope. And then one day he went, oh, well, yeah, I guess I was. But I wasn't doing it because of blah, blah, blah. You know, they always have a disclaimer. So it wouldn't surprise me to find out that maybe a former president is talking with the Iranians. I mean, a former president gave them billions of dollars. It wouldn't surprise me if former diplomats are back channel communicating with the Iranians and telling them, hey, drag this out as long as you can. Drag this out as long as you can. Now, how do I come to this conclusion? Because I constantly see various elected representatives and so-called people of substance who are continuing to smear our own country, all because they don't like this president. So I would not be surprised. Am I out of line saying this? Well, no, because I'm just giving you my perspective. That's what we do. But I will not be surprised if it comes out later and we hear, oh, yeah, so-and-so was reaching out to them behind the scenes. So-and-so and this so-and-so and this yahoo. Because let's be honest, we all know people. Some maybe ran for president and got beat when they didn't think they would. Some were president for two terms and then said, boy, if I could just find some puppet. You follow me on this? I absolutely believe there's some back channel anti-American communication going on with the Iranians. Because one minute we hear, okay, we're getting close. Then next minute we're here, no, we're not. And then we are, and then we're not. And then we are, and then we're not. And that, to me, has all the signs of some behind-the-scenes au jeune provocateurs making some deals, right? Hey, let's wait this guy out. We can just stomp him in the next election term. Then we can hopefully get him out of office. And if you don't think that the world is that devious, well, it is. It's Chris Baker Show, News Radio 1110 KFAB. Moonbats were at work over the weekend, so I'm going to have some Moonbat email for you next on the Chris Baker Show.
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8: Here's Radio 1110 KFAB. Hi, my name is Chris Baker, and I am your host, and we are moving through a lovely Monday. Oh, look at that. There's El Presidente speaking. Can we just chip a little of that? I was going to do the Moonbat email, but let's see what he's saying.
9: Evil place, but we're taking care of it. We have Administrator Kelly Loeffler, who's incredible, and she's the head of the Small Business Administration. We're thinking about a name change, but I don't know. It's still pretty good name.
8: Yeah, all right. He's just talking about small business meeting and stuff like that. That's cool. If he says anything brilliant that you need to know, we'll get it for you here on the Chris Baker Radio program. But

0: it's time for some Moonbat email on the Chris Baker radio program. Moonbat email, by the way, brought to you by Moonbats. And they're just trying to help you understand the ways of the world. Let's go. Moonbat email number one. Dear Chris, why are you such a liar? How can you get on the air every day and lie as much as you do? There's only thing worse than a liar. It's a dumb, racist liar. Oh, okay. Well, thank you. All right, here we go. Email number two. Dear Chris, don't you understand? People are going to keep trying to attack Donald Trump until he stops attacking people. You Republicans are saying things that we don't even understand, like we have to tone down the rhetoric. That's not rhetoric. That's hard truth. All right, that makes a little sense. All right, here we go. Email number three. Dear Chris, it was a big surprise when I tuned on KFAV and heard your voice once again. What's wrong in Omaha? Is there not enough hate on the radio airwaves? Ha! Oh, I love it when they end with the ha. That's one of my all-time favorites. They got that from me. All right, here we go. It's a Chris Baker radio program. Coming back, we'll get into, just a lot of silliness going on. Such as, what are we teaching the kids? I'm already getting email from people. Did you see the World Herald on Sunday? Kids help build a house. That's not what I'm talking about. Okay. Anyway, we'll delve into it a little bit more. Also, local Republican Party. I got some big questions for you, you cats and kittens. It's a Chris Baker Show. 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
9: A new health survey indicates that more and more Americans are using drugs and marijuana to get to sleep. Dr. Joe Galati says any drug, whether it's edibles or even melatonin, doesn't get to the core issue.
10: You have to go back and dissect and get to the root of the problem, which is why the availability of all of these over-the-counter agents are strictly a Band-Aid.
9: Galati says if you resort to drugs or meds to fall asleep consistently, you risk becoming addicted, and then you might have withdrawal if you try to get off the drugs. He strongly suggests ending your screen exposure 2 hours before bedtime if you have sleep issues.
10: Is it screen time? Is it the fact that you have sleep apnea? Is it the fact that you're eating too late? Are there other issues like restless leg syndrome? Are you anxious?
9: And Dr. Galati says adults need 7 hours of sleep or more per night. Health update, I'm Sarah Lee Kessler.
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18: 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Blood Trails.
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22: Good afternoon, Nathan Fisher with your look at how grain and livestock commodity trade closed up on Monday. July corn 5.5 cents higher, 485.75. September contract 6 cents stronger, 490.5. And December new crop 5.75 in the green, 504.5. The soybeans, July 19.5 cents up at 1222.75. August gained 18.75 today, 1216. And for November, 14 cents higher, 1196.75. July wheat, 3.25 cents in the green, 641. All red for livestock trade, though, on the day. The June live cattle down $1.25, 251.75. August dropping $1.65, 246.18. Feeder cattle, August down $5.58, 366.60. September down $5.90, 364.80. And the lean hogs for June down $1.53, 99.75. July falls $1.55, 101.83. So markets close Monday. Trade, I'm Nathan Fisher.
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24: A ceasefire is tested. I'm Lisa Brady, Fox News. The United Arab Emirates accusing Iran of a dangerous escalation and unacceptable violation after intercepting multiple Iranian missiles as the U.S. continues Project Freedom, which began early today, aimed at guiding stranded ships through an enhanced security lane in the Strait of Hormuz as a U.S. blockade also continues.
25: The United States is not trying to stop any sort of merchant vessels who are going through the Strait of Hormuz. They're actually trying to help these vessels make their way through this area despite the Iranian threats. It's the vessels that are coming from Iranian ports that are being stopped. And we're talking about a lot of oil that is currently in the Persian Gulf that now the United States has control over when and where it moves.
24: Fox's Trey Yingston, Tel Aviv, Iran, insisting it still controls the Strait. The CENTCOM commander, Admiral Brad Cooper, says the U.S. sunk several Iranian small boats while also defending against missile and drone strikes.
26: The cruise missiles were going after both U.S. Navy ships,
0: but mostly after commercial shipping. We defended both ourselves and, consistent with our commitment, we defended all the commercial ships.
24: He says more than 100 land and sea-based aircraft and 15,000 service members are extending a defensive umbrella across the strait. President Trump just beginning a White House event with small business owners.
1: You're the lifeblood of the American economy, and with your help, we're truly making America great again. We're doing record business.
24: Even with what he calls a detour to Iran, saying again they can't be allowed to have a nuclear weapon, and predicting oil prices will go down rapidly when the conflict is over. But they've been surging today, and the U.S. down. The Dow, I should say, down 557 points at the bell. California's top insurance regulator just accusing a second insurance company, State Farm, of violating state law while handling claims from last year's deadly L.A. area wildfires. 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
2: Omaha police this afternoon continue to investigate a single vehicle accident that occurred at 60th and Harrison Streets just after midnight. Officers were sent to that location on a report of a motorcyclist losing control and being thrown from his motorcycle. The rider, a 61-year-old man, is hospitalized with life-threatening injuries. There have been almost 70 arrests by Omaha police related to sideshows in the last 2 months as Omaha conducted an illegal sideshow and drag racing enforcement effort. That enforcement operation will continue through this month. Iowa voters will decide this November whether state lawmakers should need a supermajority to raise income or corporate taxes. The Iowa legislature has proposed a state constitutional amendment to be on the November ballot. I'm Terry Leahy.
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3: A bit breezy this afternoon, otherwise absolutely beautiful, sunny, 83 degrees. A slight chance of showers and thunderstorms tonight. Clears up after your morning drive tomorrow. Rest of the day mostly cloudy and a high near 60. Wednesday, similar conditions, 60 degrees, mostly cloudy. Up to 70 on Thursday, sunny, and up towards 80 on Saturday. I'm Peyton Hylock.
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0: because I've been paying a lot of attention to these things. I'm very concerned about the food supply. I'm very concerned about Nebraska ranchers in particular, beef producers. This is a beef state. This is, you know, when people talk about Nebraska, what do they talk about? Corn, football, and beef, right? Not necessarily in that order. So I've been following a lot of stories about, you know, how do I put it? That there's some shenanigans going on. So all of you in the ag business, I need to know a couple of things. First of all, here is Bill Gates, who, you know, I can remember many years ago when people used to look up to Bill Gates as, wow, what a guy. He dropped out of high school to start his little computer company, and now he's one of the richest men in the whole world. In fact, I can remember there were those little sayings going around. It costs Bill Gates more to bend over and pick up a dollar than it does to walk by it and ignore it, right? You know, stuff like that. But somehow Bill Gates, at least to me, is starting to turn into like a James Bond villain. He's always, you know, talking about all this social engineering and how technology is going to eliminate a lot of people jobs. And in fact, there's a very famous clip of him on with Jimmy Fallon. And Jimmy Fallon asked, well, so are we even going to need humans in the future? And if I remember correctly, Bill Gates' reply was, I don't know. We'll decide. Well, wait a minute. Why do you get to decide? All right, super nerd with all your money. So anyway, here's Bill Gates, who is buying up an enormous amount of land in America, talking about what he thinks is going to help ag producers. Listen to this.
1: There's reasons to believe that by using the latest techniques of being able to sequence genes, using AI, using satellite data, that for all the crops, not just the main cereal crops, we can make them far more productive and far more climate resilient. They'll be able to improve the lives of over 500 million farmers. And so, you know, this is a very fundamental, top-of-the-list thing to address climate adaptation.
0: All right. Yeah, you're so smart, you still believe in this stupid climate change stuff. But, you know, there are just numerous audio clips of Bill Gates talking about, you know, cows fart and cows, their farts are destroying the environment. So we're just going to make meat in a lab. No, thank you. No. He's always talking about population control, too many people. And then you add him in with all of those, economic forum weirdos where they're all talking about, you know, with AI, we're just not even going to need humans. Well, first of all, who are you to decide that? Nobody elected these people to anything. In fact, last year we heard stories of how Bill Gates was going to somehow fog up the skies to limit the sun coming to Earth so that we can cool the Earth. And then I see a thing last week where Al Gore is warning about a coming ice age. When that clown has been grifting this global climate insanity for how many years now? 20 years?
2: The Earth is not going to survive.
0: None of his predictions have ever come true. All right, so why am I ranting about this? All right, let me ask you this question. This is what I've been seeing a lot lately. Peyton, you tell me if you have been seeing this as well. All right. I watched a video, and I've been seeing this for a while, but it says farmers continue to report finding boxes full of ticks on their farmland, and then it says clearly left there on purpose. Well, I don't think a tick truck overturned and spilled the load. I mean, first of all, just the idea that someone would be shipping a box full of ticks anywhere is amazing to me. But has anybody any of our fabulous ag listeners.

0: I know you're out there. Have you been finding anything like this, like boxes of ticks?
1: I haven't seen anything like this.
0: You haven't seen that?
1: But what they love to do with accusations, mm-hmm. or allegedly there's boxes of ticks, mm-hmm. is it gets immediately shut down. Oh, misinformation. We can't prove that.
0: Right. But if I keep seeing video of it, I mean, you really got to think about it. What guy is crafting a master plan for causing a world panic who says, all right, I'm going to have to go get boxes full of ticks? Because, look, we've all had to deal with a tick periodically in our lives. You walk through the woods, you go hiking, whatever, and the little boogers, they drop down on you, and then they try to suck all your blood out. Ugh. They're just vile little creatures, but they've got a purpose, I guess. But I can remember several years ago, there was a World Economic Forum dude, and this keeps getting sent out over the inner tubes. He said that in order to get people to stop eating beef, tell me if you've heard this one, Peyton, he wants to design ticks to make people, ticks and mosquitoes, to make people allergic to beef. You've never heard that one?
1: Never heard that one.
0: All right, search it up on your side of the thing over there, because we just got to confirm some stuff. But when I hear Bill Gates talk about ways to alter nature to make it better, that just alarms me. You know, like as a kid, here's something. As a kid, when I bought a watermelon, I'd buy a watermelon and we'd eat the watermelon. And part of the fun of eating the watermelon is spitting the seeds. Or if you weren't spitting the seeds, you were shooting the seeds, right? You squeeze them in your between your thumb and forefinger, and it goes out. I mean, whatever. It was something we did as kids.
1: I'm seeing something about it. The Lone Star tick.
0: The Lone Star tick.
1: Yes. Long story short, the bite transmits a sugar molecule into the body, causing the immune system to overreact to consumption of red meat, beef, pork, lamb, or dairy. No cure. Management involves strict avoidance of red meat.
0: Well, I think that's horrible.
1: This is real. This is real.
0: Yeah. See, I don't daydream this crap.
1: Found in the U.S., eastern, southeastern, central states. Yeah.
0: Does it say anything about them being biologically engineered? Because that's the one. Because you hear these guys, well, we can engineer this. And back to my watermelon story. You can't buy a watermelon with seeds now. I mean, that's that. I haven't found a watermelon with seeds, and I'll tell you something else now because I am a watermelon aficionado. I love watermelon. Watermelon does not seem as sweet as it did when I was a kid. And I think it's because somehow they've engineered the watermelons not to produce seeds, and therefore it took the guy part out of the watermelon, and that's where all the sweetness is, because we're sweet, we men, we're awesome. Anyway, we have to talk about this. It's a Chris Baker program on News Radio 1110 KFAB. Hit us with a talk back if you like. Just go to your iHeart app, tip on that microphone, tell us what you have to say. I'm just really curious because it doesn't add up to me. There's so many things that I eat that you used to find seeds in them, and now you don't. And I got to get to the bottom of that because, you know, I'm very curious, and I think it's the best way to serve our audience, as KFAB has done for over 100 years. Chris Baker Program, News Radio 1110, KFAB.
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0: Yeah, there's something going on here. 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Hello, it's the Chris Baker Show. I'm Chris. Glad that you are with us. So we're in a little ag discussion. And all you ag producers out there, I know what you're doing. I was riding my motorcycle in the country, and you're all out there tilling your fields and all that very important stuff, and good for you. And I know a lot of you guys listen in your combines and tractors, and I love that. I love combine calls. That's one of my favorites. People call, hey, I'm in my combine right now. Oh, hit a skunk. All right, so here's what I found on the watermelons. It says watermelons are often seedless today, due to hybridization techniques that produce triploid plants, which cannot develop mature seeds. Okay, first, what the hell's a triploid plant? That just sounds fake and weird and like triplets that all talk at the same time, which is very creepy. Seedless watermelons are a result of advanced agricultural practices involving plant genetics and hybridization. The process begins with manipulating the chromosome numbers in watermelon plants. Well, guess what? I don't like it. And I think that you brainiacs ought to do something like find a cure for baldness or something. Because the watermelon was just fine. When I was a kid growing up, man, I used to love going to the store. My father had this bizarre technique. Tell me if you've ever heard of this. He would pull a straw out of a broom. Back, people had brooms with real straw. And he would get a watermelon, and he would put the straw on the watermelon, balance it, and if it turned one way, it was ripe. If it turned another way, it was not ready. And he never missed it. Amazing. Or you thump it. That's the one I do now. You thump it. And I don't even know what I'm listening for, but I'll thump it, and then if it says, you know. I don't really know what I'm looking for. I just thought it made me look like I knew what I was doing.
1: Finding the right watermelon is important.
0: It is.
1: That's an interesting. I've heard a few different techniques, or if there's a yellow spot on a certain area of it, it will be sweeter or something.
0: Oh,
1: that's an interesting one, huh?
0: Yeah. All right, let's talk to Zach. Hello.
1: We don't have Zach anymore. We lost him.
0: Oh, did Zach?
1: But
0: Zach away?
1: Ran away. I think he was in the field, as a matter of fact.
0: Oh, good.
1: Tilling beans, I think is what he said.
0: Excellent.
1: But he said that he had not found any boxes of ticks in his fields.
0: Okay. All right. I saw a video last night, and it's just this guy walking around with a video camera. Look at that. There's one right there. And there's a box, and he kicks it, and there's just little ticks everywhere.
1: They said these ticks are increasing in number because of climate change, according to the interwebs.
0: Oh, shut up. Everything is climate change.
1: Convenient.
0: They always blame everything on climate change. I wish people would figure out climate change is just a perfect communist strategy. It's a perfect reference. It's a problem you can't really prove and you can't really solve. So you just have to continue to take away people's liberties so that you can try to do something about the climate. Okay, that's just me. So, let's see. So I'm looking at why are the watermelons seedless. I can tell you they're not as sweet as they used to be. And now somebody told me this several years ago that seed companies, this is all part of controlling the seeds for who's planting and who's not planting. And it's a whole, it's another big conspiracy theory.
1: Is it true that farmers can't reuse the seeds from the previous year?
0: I don't know because I'm not a farmer, but we do have a lot of ag people listening. So maybe they'll let us know because, you know, it's not like they don't have anything else better to do right now, like get their fields ready to plant for the season and, you know, stuff like that. Hey, would you mind stopping everything and just to indulge us, please? No, I'm kidding. I read that you couldn't use seeds from various food that you ate because you had to get the seeds from, like, I don't know, Big Seed. We'll just call it Big Seed and make, yeah, just stop. All right, let's check some emails here. Chris, you're crazy with the tick story. This is just another internet superstition. I don't know of any superstitions, but here's another one. Dear Chris, I've seen those same videos, and I, too, am wondering who boxes up ticks. And I think that's really the big story. Like, where at Big Tick is there a, you know, is there a guy? Is there, like, a guy that's cornered the market on ticks? All right, let's get a quick phone call in here. Here's Mark. Hi, Mark. Welcome to the Chris Baker Show. Good afternoon.
8: How you guys doing? I've grown watermelon for the past 20 years. I haven't grown it on a large scale. I've grown it in my backyard.
0: Mm-hmm.
8: And there's a couple ways to tell the sweetest watermelon. Peyton's right. If you turn it over and the yellower it is on the bottom, the sweeter it is. But on the back side of the stem where the stem goes on, the other side, the tighter that circle is, bunghole, the sweeter it is.
0: Hmm. So where do you get your watermelon seeds? Do you save it from the watermelon that you grew or what?
8: Actually, I've been going to Menards.
0: Okay.
8: And I get the ones with the seeds because they are sweeter.
0: They sell watermelons with seeds at Menards? Boy, I didn't know
8: seeds,
0: that.
8: They sell the seeds.
0: Oh, they sell the seeds. Okay, I just want to make sure because I was thinking I've been in Menards a lot recently and I didn't see any watermelons. I just didn't look hard enough. All right, thanks for the call there, Mark. Good to hear from you. It's Chris Baker's show. Let's see. We got TalkBack. Oh, the TalkBack. I love the TalkBack. You can use it too. Just go to iHeart and just click on that mic. Let's go.
9: So with the box of ticks, what I heard, the conspiracy theory is that Pfizer's coming out with a new Lyme disease vaccine, and ticks are a prime carrier of Lyme disease. The other thing about the tick that that'll make you allergic to meat and dairy, supposedly the Lone Star tick, and I don't know if that's true or not, but I have heard things and seen things that maybe it's a true thing. Anyway,
0: I don't know.
9: That's what I know.
0: All right. Thank you very much on the talk back, Mike. That was awesome. It's a Chris Baker program. 402-558-1110. We're all ticked up today. We're talking ticks and watermelons. 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
3: On Saucier, the United States sinking six of Iran's small boats. CENTCOM Commander Admiral Brad Cooper speaking to reporters on a phone call today discussing what Iran's military was attacking.
4: The cruise missiles were going after both U.S. Navy ships, but mostly after commercial shipping. We defended both ourselves, and consistent with our commitment, we defended all the commercial ships. We've had drone launches against commercial ships, all of which were defended against, consistent with our commitment.
3: The U.S. blockade on Iranian ports planning to continue. U.S. Central Command says they've already redirected at least 49 ships. Iran's military vowing to attack any U.S. forces that enter the strait. And the U.S. Supreme Court restoring broad access to the abortion pill mifepristone, blocking a ruling that had threatened to upend one of the main ways abortion is provided across the nation. The order issued Monday allows women seeking abortions to obtain the pill at pharmacies or through the mail. 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
1: A bit breezy this afternoon, otherwise absolutely beautiful, sunny, 83 degrees. A slight chance of showers and thunderstorms tonight. Clears up after your morning drive tomorrow. Rest of the day mostly cloudy and a high near 60. Wednesday, similar conditions, 60 degrees, mostly cloudy. Up to 70 on Thursday, sunny, and up towards 80 on Saturday. I'm Peyton Hylock. 80 degrees in Omaha, Council Bluffs, 83 in Lincoln.
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9: Oh, that's great. 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
8: Yeah, how about that? And she's very excited, you can tell. I love that. I love her. Good for you. So happy, ma'am, that you won that $1,000. Now, Rich, I want you to get richer and win $1,000. 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
9: Oh, that's great.
8: I love her. I love her. We're talking about bugs and ticks, and we're talking about ag conspiracies. I got a great story along those lines. Probably it's at the very bottom of my stack because I didn't lay it out as well. A lady, her neighbor was being evicted, right? So the sheriff's department is there evicting a lady. It's an incredibly sad story. I would never want the job of taking a person out of their home. But apparently a woman's being evicted, so her neighbor decided, well, I'll settle this right now. I'll break this up right now. You know what she did? She tipped over all of her beehives, and thousands of bees went after everybody. And so there's video, and you see these officers, and man, credit to the police, because these guys are getting stung, and they're trying to take this woman into custody because, needless to say, things were not going well. But she unleashed her bees. Maybe she has a bee gang. You know, it's like that Willard movie where the guy trained the rats to murder people for him. And then Michael Jackson sang the song. Yeah, same thing. She has maybe she's got trained bees. All right. We've also been talking about this idea that someone's dropping boxes of ticks. Get ready. Get ready, Peyton. Get ready. Here we go. Dear Chris, we live in an area with lots of trees and native grasses. We've lived on our property for about 10 years. We've never had very many ticks, mainly because the possums eat lots of ticks. This year, are you ready? This year, we had ticks early, like in March, which is way early, and we have way more ticks than any previous 10 years. There must be so many the possums can't keep up. How about that, huh? So there we go. Big tick. Big tick out there. I wonder if she found any empty boxes. Ticks. I still want to know who's boxing up ticks. You know? Anyway. So, ticks, very bad, very scary. And there was one more point, and I can't remember what it was, but that's okay. We'll talk to Bart. Bart, you're on the Chris Baker Show, News Radio 1110 KFAB. Go right ahead.
12: Hey, can I tell a watermelon joke?
8: Well, Does it lead us to a really good point?
1: Yeah.
8: Okay.
1: So this guy, all the kids, they steal watermelons in the fall. So the farmer put a tag on one that says one of these watermelons are poison. So no one stole the watermelon that night. So the next night or the next morning he comes out there and there's a sign that says two of these watermelons are poison. But, and seed beans, they're Roundup ready, so you can't replant those. So.
8: Wait a minute. So you went from your joke, and then you told us something about Roundup and seeds. Am I correct?
1: Yeah.
8: Oh, good.
1: I'm done with the watermelon joke.
8: Okay.
1: So that was the joke. There's two watermelons.
8: You know what I'd do, sir? I'd put that one out to pasture. Now, what were you saying about the seeds and the Roundup?
1: Well, the Roundup Ready beans and the company like Monsanto don't want you replanting those beans next year because they don't get the royalty from seed beans that way.
8: You know, I've heard about the seed royalty thing, but again, I'm not an ag guy, so but I've heard this. That there's some kind of seed royalty that allegedly people are forced to pay for their seeds. By the way, I've never seen a joke fall flatter than just there. Nothing against you, sir. I'm sure you didn't write that joke. Wow. That is, man. So I've heard about seed royalties, but I've never heard anybody... Or no one's really ever explained that to me and how it works in practice. And see, I bring this up. There's a real good reason why I'm bringing this up is because we constantly hear of how the ag community is having trouble making a buck. And I know your margins are very tight. So that makes perfect sense to me. In fact, a news lady I used to work with here, her boyfriend was a big farmer. And so she would watch the price of beans and she would decide whether or not she was going to get pampered. if the price of beans was way high, she would say, "Ooh, good, we're going to go on a vacation this year." And if the price of beans was low, well, we're probably just going to stay local this year. That's pretty funny. All right, let's do Bill. You're on News Radio 1110 KFAB. Hello, Bill.
4: Hello.
8: Hi.
4: The wheat effort is 5X% bushels of their wheat back for seed the next year.
8: Mm-hmm.
4: And now, evidently, they've dumped enough engineering in it. It's illegal to do that. It still works just fine, but it is illegal to do so. A lot of the stuff, like the corn, the way it's engineered, just really isn't much good. And once you get Roundup ready and this and that, it's not going to work anyway. But the wheat still does, but it's illegal to do so.
8: So they're telling you that you can't hold back some of your harvest so you can plant it for next year. And
4: Correct.
8: Yours. Grown on your land, your labor.
4: And you raised it.
8: And then some company says, yeah, you can't do it that way.
4: That's exactly the way it is.
8: Well, yeah,
4: been that way for 20 years or so.
8: That's terrible. Now I got to ask you.
4: Go ahead, sir.
8: Go ahead and say what you're. Go ahead and finish your thought, please.
4: Well, about all I had left was the old Lone Star tick, and you will develop an allergy to meat and dairy products.
8: Oh,
4: been boom. That way. Been that way forever. Makes a good conspiracy theory, but
8: it does. And I'm going to ask, have you found boxes of ticks anywhere near your property?
4: No. I found a box of VHS tapes, a handful of party balloons, but that's about it.
8: Yeah, you know, don't touch them, sir. Don't touch them. They're probably.
4: Thank you.
8: All right, have a great day. Good to hear from you. Look at that. See, that guy's busy. That guy probably stopped tilling his soil just so he can inform us here at News Radio 1110 KFAB. God bless the American farmer. See, that's the thing I'd heard about is that these big companies somehow they were able to take over the actual seeds that people need. And then hearing from him, well, you can't even hold back your own crop to plant next year because that's somehow illegal. I don't know how the heck that happened. I'll tell you right now, if Donald Trump knew about this, he wouldn't stand for it either. You know, because I don't know if you know this, but all the gold that is on pretty much everything, well, that's all his gold. Yeah. All right, I made that up. 402-558-1110. 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Man, there's just a lot of craziness going on. The world cracks up. 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
22: Rolling out on our Monday afternoon drive and already have some trouble. An accident westbound I-80 right about 60th Street. That is slowing us down back to 50th westbound on I-80. Just a little bit of a slowdown westbound on Dodge coming out of the 680 interchange. No other problems working. That's a look at traffic. I'm Steve.
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8: 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Hi, it is the Chris Baker program. Glad that you're with us. We've been all about ag today. And you know we haven't done, Peyton. We've used absolutely zero science in our ag discussion, because I'm reaching out to ag producers when what I really should do is reach out to the Moonbat Magic 8-Ball, because that's where your questions are answered. Just like when you were a kid, you get the Magic 8-Ball out and you shake it and you ask it a question and then you get an answer. Okay, so I'm gonna get the Magic 8-Ball out. All right, Moonbat Magic 8-Ball, is there a diabolical plot to put American food producers out of business so that Bill Gates can feed us his fake food? Blech. All right, here we go. Let's shake it up.
28: I want to live in a city that honors what you're doing when you're not making money.
8: I'm going to say that's a yes. I think that is a yes right there. All right, okay, good. And don't forget, we had a winner. 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
29: Oh, that's great.
8: Yeah, she won. last week on this show, and we're very, very excited about it. All right, let's see. What other crazy audio do I have for you? Oh, a guy I brought up earlier. Or, no, what? Better yet, hang on. I got to be very careful. I'm going to do this later in the big show because I do have to tell you a very, very, very sad tale. I don't know if you'll be able to handle this, but apparently a federal judge today has decried the prison treatment of the latest would-be President Trump assassin. He apologized to the alleged assassin for the restrictive confinement imposed by the jail staff. I don't know, Mr. Judge, but I would think that being that it's jail, I'm guessing that it's pretty confining. You know, I mean, I'm not an expert on jail. Only a couple of short, very short, all right, maybe like an hour. And that was enough for me, by the way. Cole Allen has been in federal custody since prosecutors say he attempted to gain access to the White House Correspondents Association dinner to kill Trump along with high-level government officials. Pretty good case against the guy, Peyton. I don't know if you know. There's video of him running in there with a gun. And then he wrote a manifesto because I guess he thought that they would grease him. And then they didn't grease him. And now he's, man, I thought I was going to be a hero. Now I'm just going to be in prison. Judge Zia Faruqi, I think that's how you say it. If not, that's how you say it now. Told an attorney representing the Department of Corrections that he was fascinated and disturbed by Allen's treatment in jail. Allen was placed on suicide watch when he was first taken into custody. That's kind of normal for a person that's charged with a really very serious crime. Suicide watch protocols mandated that Cole remain in a 24-hour lockdown in a safe cell and have no phone access or call or no phone access to call or receive visits from anyone other than his legal team. Judge very upset about that. Apparently he needs to be outside, you know, getting a suntan, maybe reading a book, looking up at the blue sky. Oh, wow. And the judge wasn't done. He continued ranting and raving. To me, it's extremely disturbing that he was put in a five-point restraints. A person with no criminal history. Yeah, well, he does have a criminal history now. The history is getting a bunch of guns, trying to charge into the White House Correspondents' Dinner and slaughter the president and his entire cabinet that was there. So, I mean, this may be his first arrest, but, you know, you really outdid yourself, sir. You should start out with smaller arrest, you know, jaywalking, littering, something, just to kind of acclimate. But, nope, he went all the way. So, but the judge is upset because his jail confinement was restricting. Okay, good, good. Chris Becker Radio Program, News Radio 1110, KFAB.
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8: Oh, you know who I'm calling? 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
19: Standing up for what's right. Helping out when things go wrong. Seeking the truth and speaking our minds. Not just making records, but breaking them. 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Not just making our mark, but making a difference. Now that's a job for a Girl Scout. Girl Scouts, preparing girls for a lifetime of leadership.
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20: The president stands his ground. Lisa Brady, Fox News, calling the conflict with Iran a little detour during a White House small business summit.
21: Can't let them have a nuclear weapon or you'd have problems like nobody would believe. And it's going very well.
20: President Trump also says oil prices aren't nearly as high as some expected and will decline rapidly.
21: And I see it going down very substantially when this is over.
20: As for when it will be over, not offering a specific timeline, the U.S. continues a blockade of Iranian ports and now is also offering to help guide stranded ships through the Strait of Hormuz with Project Freedom, opening an enhanced security lane for shipping, though it's not a direct military escort. Still, Iran considers that a ceasefire violation. But the UAE accusing Iran of violations after intercepting multiple Iranian missiles.
24: So we've heard explosions in the distance throughout the evening.
20: Fox's Lucas Tomlinson in Dubai. The U.S. military says Iran also fired on ships.
24: From the commander of U.S. Central Command, Admiral Brad Cooper, says U.S. warships and commercial ships came under missile attack earlier while transiting the Strait of Hormuz. And Apache gunships and MH-60 Seahawk helicopters were dispatched to destroy six Iranian small boats.
20: The U.S. military rejecting an Iranian claim that a U.S. warship was hit. Just getting word of a brief lockdown at the White House during the president's event this afternoon as police were investigating a shooting near the Washington Monument. The Secret Service says a person was shot by police. No details yet on the circumstances. Earlier, a federal judge apologizing to a suspected attempted Trump assassin over concern for his rights.
27: Judge Zia Vericui apologized to suspect Cole Allen for the treatment he's received so far while he's been behind bars. He's been put on suicide watch by the Department of Corrections, and the judge was asking why.
20: Fox's Mike Emanuel. The judge denied a motion to cancel the hearing after the defense said Allen was no longer in solitary confinement. 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
1: It's 4:02, 80 degrees in Omaha Council Bluffs, 83 in Lincoln. I'm Terry Leahy, News Radio 1110 KFAB. The Douglas County Sheriff caught a phone scammer in the act after a potential victim conferenced him in on a call.
2: Who is this? What's your name again? Deputy who?
3: Sir.
2: And you work for the Douglas County Sheriff's Office?
3: This is the Douglas County Sheriff's Department, sir.
2: No, this is the Sheriff of Douglas County. This is Sheriff Aaron Hansen.
3: Mr. Hansen.
2: How's Georgia Prison, my friend? How you doing?
1: That's the scammer hanging up. Sheriff Hansen says inmates often make the calls to Nebraska with smuggled cell phones. The sheriff says if you get a call and it sounds suspicious, just hang up. Omaha police this afternoon continue to investigate a single vehicle crash at 60th and Harrison Streets that happened just after midnight. Officers went to the area after a motorcyclist lost control of the cycle and was thrown from it. The rider, a 61-year-old man, suffered life-threatening injuries and was taken to a hospital by Omaha Fire Department paramedics. A national study ranks Nebraska 32nd when it comes to the best states to work in law enforcement.
4: Wallet Hub looked at 30 factors to decide the best and worst states for police officers, including compensation, state and local spending on police protection, and the number of officer deaths per capita. Nebraska ranked well for job hazards and protection, but near the bottom for training and requirements. I'm Dave Bull.
1: Iowa ranked 20th in the nation for best states for police officers. I'm Terry Leahy, News Radio 1110 KFAB, Nebraska's news, weather, and traffic station, and online at kfab.com/news. 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
22: Checking then Monday afternoon drive, working to crash westbound I-80 at 60th Street. They've taken away the right lane and traffic backed up pretty much to the JFK. Westbound I-80, again, the crash right about 60th Street. Everything else still looking pretty good. No other problems to report. That's a look at traffic. I'm Steve Parker.
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10: A bit breezy this afternoon, otherwise absolutely beautiful, sunny, 83 degrees. A slight chance of showers and thunderstorms tonight. Clears up after your morning drive tomorrow. Rest of the day mostly cloudy and a high near 60. Wednesday, similar conditions, 60 degrees, mostly cloudy. Up to 70 on Thursday, sunny, and up towards 80 on Saturday. I'm Peyton Hylock.
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0: We complain about government a lot in the world of talk radio, and I apologize, but they just give you so much material. But I would like to give you a little dose of your tax dollars at work. Your tax dollars at work. Omaha police crack down on illegal driving stunts. 715 tickets have been issued. 715 tickets. They're doing a little operation to slow down the speeding, the racing, the car shows, the takeovers of intersections and parking lots. That's been a big problem here. And so Omaha police, they've got 715 tickets, 239 for speeding, 68 for careless driving due to stunts and racing. I saw a Cobra and a Porsche go at it on Saturday night on Dodge, and they were flying. They started it right in front of me, too. I'm just driving. You know me. I'm driving, and I'm probably speeding, too. But I'm driving, and then this Cobra comes up next to me, and then he moves up, and then a guy in a Porsche comes up next to me, and then he admired my car, and I could tell, like, just looking at him, he was thinking, man, I got this Turbo Carrera or whatever, and that guy's driving that. I should be driving that. Anyway, so he goes in front of me, and now they're both in front of me, and they just slow down. And I thought, oh boy, here we go, race time. They slow down, and then whammo, they were gone. And I don't know how fast they went, because they, when I say gone, they were gone. All I heard was that that Cobra. Boy, did that car sound awesome. Just the rumble of the engine. The Porsche kind of sounded like a jet. But that Cobra, they took off. And I don't know who won or what, but boy, did they just literally disappear. Almost like they just vanished.
1: You would have dusted them in your car, but you don't partake in those activities.
0: I would never do that. And no, they'd have smoked me big time. Oh, man. Anyway, so good job, Omaha Police. This will be going on until May 31st, for those of you keeping score. And good. I think it's overdue. I think people in this city are tired of, having people blow by them or cut them off. I mean, some of these cats, they think, you know, they're the best driver in the world. We all know that's not true, because I am. So, good job, OPD. Sheriff's been doing a great job of that, too. I thought about this, and I'll just toss this out to our audience. You know, what I'm finding as I talk to people, various individuals involved in that arena, a lot of people, or a lot of the guys that they catch, many of them, not the majority, but many of them are repeat offenders. And so I was thinking about it last night, you know, because I ponder things. I worry about you. I think about you all the time. And I just want you to be safe. Anyway, so I was thinking last night, maybe it might help if they just started seizing these cars. Maybe not seize them to keep them. Because, I mean, I don't want to see any government start taking people's property away. But why not come up with an amount of time and just make that part of the law? You get caught racing two or three times. And before I go any further, I know you race guys love to race. And I know that it's fun to you. And, okay, I surrender. I know you're enjoying yourself. But at the same time, you're freaking people out. So what if they just, say a guy gets caught second time? Well, would it be okay with you if they just took the car for a month? And what would be even better is if we had maybe a rent car company or something that would give them a vehicle that's like the worst car ever. I'm talking about the most, you know, whatever, slowest, no frills. I'm talking rolling down the window, baby. Of course, that's ridiculous. But the idea

0: of snatching that car for maybe 30 days. Would that be okay? 2 weeks, would that be okay? 2 months, would that be okay? Because it's a problem and it's not necessarily going away. Sure, you can give guys tickets and you can fine them and things like that, and that money, more money into your bloated government. But what about the idea of just, okay, fine, we've caught you doing this a couple of times before. Remember, the sheriff made the deal with that Speedway joint over in Iowa that you can go there for free. And if you want tickets, you just go to the sheriff's office and say, hey, I want some passes to go beat the living snot out of my car legally. And they'll hand them right over to you. No questions, nothing. Just here you go, pal. And off you may go for all of your frolicking in your hot rod car. But if they were to take the car, not permanently, just hold on to it for a month. Maybe let some inmates detail it while they're holding on to it. That'd be a nice, yeah, it's a nice way to come out of your hibernation. You know, they took your hot rod car and now you're all bummed out because you don't have your car for a month, and then you get your car back a month later and it's all detailed. It could be like a prison to work program thing. A lot of car detailing businesses. It's pretty good business, actually. People can make good money. Anyway, just an idea from your friend Chris Baker. You know, I'm not a big fan of confiscating or taking things away, but I don't know. It's a thought. What do you think, Peyton?
1: I think that's okay. I'm trying to think of an alternative that would be not financially punishing. You know, you don't need to make them pay a huge fine. They're willing to do that. Take it away, that's fine, but something that would just make a car guy's skin crawl. I'm trying to think of something that would do that. Make those inmates use those car brushes in those self-care car washes to scrub it. They hate when that's going to scratch the paint.
0: Oh,
1: you know,
0: yeah. Guys don't like going through the automatic car wash.
1: Right, because it's not good on the paint.
0: But you can't get your car clean if you don't wipe it.
1: Like, you know,
0: when you're washing it.
1: Yeah, something that would really, ooh, that makes my skin, ooh, that's a pet peeve. You know, then they'll be like, ooh, I don't want to do that.
0: And maybe send them a video. Hey, here's your car going through the auto car wash. Oh, my God, the paint back.
1: Oh, I got it.
0: What? What?
1: You give it to the Nebraska Driving Academy for new drivers to learn how to drive. So the instructors go, all right, little Kevin, here, you're 15 years old. We're going to teach you how to drive. We're going to put you in this brand new Porsche 11 that was confiscated street racing, and you're going to learn how to drive. Ooh, that's
0: maybe
1: tough.
0: You could teach the kids how to drive a standard.
1: Yeah.
0: On second thought, don't do that. It's the best way to keep your car from getting stolen. Just get a car with a standard transmission, because very few people know how to use that these days. All right. It's a Chris Baker program, News Radio 1110 KFAB. Coming up on the radio show, I'm by the way, Moonbats, I'm getting all of your emails. I'll address them coming up here. It's a Chris Baker show on News Radio 1110 KFAB.
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7: Checking your Monday drive. Still have an accident working westbound I-80 at 60th Street. It's blocking the left lane and traffic backed up to the JFK westbound on I-80. And now really starting to slow eastbound I-80 from 680 over past 96. Check and see if something's going on there. That's a look at traffic. I'm Steve Parker.
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9: A bit breezy this afternoon, otherwise absolutely beautiful, sunny, 83 degrees. A slight chance of showers and thunderstorms tonight. Clears up after your morning drive tomorrow. Rest of the day mostly cloudy and a high near 60. Wednesday, similar conditions, 60 degrees, mostly cloudy. Up to 70 on Thursday, sunny, and up towards 80 on Saturday. I'm Peyton Hylock.
1: 80 degrees across the metro, Omaha, Council Bluffs, and Lincoln. Chris Baker returns next.
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0: 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Hi, it's Chris Baker program. We were just having a little chat about street racing in the area, and Moonbats are very upset with my idea to take their car temporarily, not forever. And here's why they're mad, because I don't want to take their car forever.
12: If you just give them back their car after 30 days, they'll just go do it again.
0: That's the summary of the Moonbat emails on that topic right there. So there you go. We got their perspective. All right, let's talk to Brent. You're on News Radio 1110 KFAB. Hello, Brent.
13: Hey, Chris. Just wanted to bring up, you know, my father used to cruise Dodge Street back in the 50s, and we did in the 80s, and I had a Camaro, buddy of mine had a souped-up Z28. We used to race down there, and if we did get pulled over, the OPD would just say, we don't want to see you down here again, but...
0: Sounds like they just spotted you. Oh, I'm sorry.
13: He had a yellow Z28, so it stuck out like a sore thumb, but, you know, they just say, hey, we don't want to see you down here again, but today with people doing it in the intersections and parking lots, and I've heard of people getting hit by these cars.
0: Oh, yeah.
13: Brody's. So, I mean, you know, you get second, third, or fifth, I think they should take their driver's license for a year.
0: Ooh, wow.
13: Honestly.
0: Wow. All right.
13: Honestly.
0: All right. Thanks for the call there, sir.
13: All right. Thanks, Chris.
0: Thank you. Old school racer guy. See, I guess it's different now. Why is it different, Chris? Well, there's more people, and Some of these dudes, the stuff they do to their vehicles, and I am not in any way a mechanic, but some of these guys can boost those. In fact, remember we had the guy from the Cat Squad on, and he told us of the fastest speed. I can't remember what it was, but it was mind-blowing.
1: Yeah, I can't remember either. 137 or something. It had maybe faster than
0: I
1: that.
0: I was bigger than that. But, yeah. I mean, some of these guys and motorcycles, forget it.
1: Oof.
0: You guys that are – I had a guy – I was – well, whatever. I'm not going to tell you more about my motorcycle ride. My motorcycle, I have to be really careful because if I don't pay attention to the speedometer, I'll be going 100 miles an hour and I won't even realize it. At least that's what I tell the police. No, I'm kidding. I do. I have to watch the speed. And it's not like, it's not a motorcycle built to be, big Racer X motorcycle. That's not it. Anyway, enough of that. It's Chris Baker program, News Radio 1110 KFAB. Let's see what else we got. Our good friends in Mexico, by the way. You know, Mexico's very mad at us. You remember a couple weeks ago, a CIA operative or a CIA related individual. And some other related individuals died in a wink-wink car accident down in Mexico. Now, the president of Mexico, who is a communist, admitted she is very upset. Why were these U.S. people down here? They're not allowed to come down here and operate and mess with the cartels. All right, so here we go. There is a governor of Sinaloa. Sinaloa is where the Sinaloa cartel comes from, the most powerful Mexican drug cartel. They have affiliates all over the United States of America. All right? They got one right here in Omaha, Nebraska. So the narco governor of Sinaloa has been charged with drug trafficking by the United States Department of Justice. Ruben Roca Moya has said he's going to take a temporary leave of absence from his post as a, I don't know, narco terrorist. They say, rumor has it, he's worried that the Americans will come and arrest him in a Maduro-style raid to capture him. Mexico is refusing to extradite him. So that's our good friends to the south of us. Really, our good pals there in Mexico, that narco-terrorist state. Yeah, they won't even send him here. Like they ask, hey, can we have that guy? He's bringing dope into our country. No. No, I don't like you. No. So the drug cartels are doing just fine down there, aren't they? Aren't they? Also, another news today, this is one you may want to pay attention to, doctors. A detransitioner just won a settlement against the therapist who referred her for a double mastectomy. So they referred her. Her name is Camille Kiefel, not sure. Once believed she was non-binary when she was a kid, won a settlement against two therapists who referred her for a double mastectomy as a gender-affirming medical procedure, because as we've all been told, if they didn't do that, she'd probably die. Anyway, she's the second young woman to receive compensation after undergoing disfiguring transgender medical interventions. I mean, all those words are disturbing to me. They awarded her $2 million in a malpractice lawsuit against medical professionals who attempted to transition her. They just said, no, you should do this. You should do this. Now, there's a lot in this story about her and her mental health challenges, but here's what won it. If she's non-binary, which is what they were saying about her, there was no binary sex to transition to. But whatever. Hey, anything for the cause, right? Well, this is number two of the detransitioner lawsuits, I will not be surprised to see more. In fact, I think $2 million is not really enough. But, you know, I hope that it helps her get through this, because what a crazy deal. Chris Baker program. I'm not trying to bum you out. I'm just telling you, these things happen. Just letting you know what's going on in our fabulous world. Coming up on the show, this is a great story. A frat bro, as we're going to call them, thought he could push some girls around. Thought he could push a girl around his girlfriend. Well, girlfriend's father showed up at the frat house. He had something to say about it. And now they both have charges. We'll give you those details coming up on the Chris Baker radio program.
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21: 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Who were they? What made them so notorious? How did the internet, or sometimes the algorithm, choose them? And what does a person do when they're suddenly confronted with more attention than the human psyche can handle? Take The Dress, a story that went uber viral in early 2015 in spite of being, well, kind of a boring optical illusion. A mother of the bride in Scotland took a picture of a dress she was thinking about wearing to her daughter's wedding. But she saw the dress as blue with black lace, and her daughter saw it as white with gold lace. One BuzzFeed post later, every single person on the internet was talking about the dress. But to me, the dress is a story about the last couple of months when the internet was still sort of fun. It was shortly before the stories that spread across the internet stopped being driven by exploited millennials with useless arts degrees and started being decided by algorithms hell-bent on growing internet usership at all costs. And on a long enough timeline, the story of the dress is one entangled with abuse and media exploitation. Internet history is a tricky thing to be invested in. 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With the team at Cool Zone Media, we're taking these characters' 16th minute of fame to see what their moment meant to them and what it says about us.
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23: Fox News, I'm Tom Graham. The ceasefire in the Iran war faces its most critical moment yet. Ships beginning to sail through the Strait of Hormuz as part of a U.S. operation to free up the critical shipping lane. Fox's Jared Halpern.
24: The president announced Project Freedom to reopen the narrow waterway controlled by Iran since the launch of Operation Epic Fury in February. President Trump says seven small Iranian boats have been downed by the U.S.
23: A senior Iranian military official disputing U.S. claims. Investigators in Oklahoma searching for suspects. At least 23 people were injured during a lake party during a shooting north of Oklahoma City. Edmond Mayor Mark Nash.
25: Edmond is strong, engaged, and resilient. We look out for one another, and when challenges arise, we address them directly and responsibly.
23: Police say there have been no arrests. 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
26: It's 79 degrees in Omaha, Council Bluffs, and in Lincoln. Mostly sunny skies. I'm Terry Leahy, News Radio, 1110 KFAB. Meat packers such as JBS and Tyson are under federal investigation for price fixing.
27: We will use every law enforcement tool available to help reduce food prices and vigorously enforce the antitrust laws to ensure every aspect of the agricultural industry competes on a fair playing field.
26: Acting U.S. Attorney General Todd Blanche says the largest meat packers control 85% of the market. Meat industry representatives argue their prices are based on market forces, such as a cattle shortage. JBS operates beef plants in Omaha and Grand Island. Tyson recently closed its plant in Lexington, leaving over 3,200 workers without jobs. Both companies also operate in Iowa. Omaha fire investigators look for the cause of a building fire in the 7 o'clock hour this morning. During the morning commute, there were no injuries in the fire on the roof of an unsecured seven-story abandoned building at 2501 Center Streets. Nebraska is at the forefront of building eco-friendly roadways. It's the idea of a University of Nebraska-Lincoln professor. A project with the Department of Transportation used recycled plastic bags along with asphalt to pave a section of road in South Sioux City. They want to see if it will last.
28: We're taking those images every 3 months, especially changing between seasons. We are interested to see how the road is going to contract or expand and if that can potentially lead to a premature crack.
26: That's Dr. Jamila Teixeira of the UNL Department of Civil and Environmental Engineering. 1 mile of road used 2 to 3 million shredded plastic bags. The road is one of a few in the world. I'm Terry Leahy, News Radio 1110 KFAB, Nebraska's news, weather, and traffic station, and online at KFAB.com/news. 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
7: Check it on the Monday drive. Still trying to clear that accident. Westbound I-80 at 60th Street. Still in the left lane and still has you jammed back to the JFK. And looks like it's slowing down the eastbound traffic as well. Eastbound I-80 is slow all the way back to 680. That's a look at traffic. I'm Steve Parker.
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1: A bit breezy this afternoon, otherwise absolutely beautiful, sunny, 83 degrees. A slight chance of showers and thunderstorms tonight. Clears up after your morning drive tomorrow. Rest of the day mostly cloudy and a high near 60. Wednesday, similar conditions, 60 degrees, mostly cloudy. Up to 70 on Thursday, sunny, and up towards 80 on Saturday. I'm Peyton Hylock.
2: Chris Baker back in 30 seconds. 80 degrees in Omaha, Council Bluffs, and Lincoln.
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9: Well, there you go. 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Just go in there, enter the contest. Say, here's my word, bang, bang, pow, FUN, done. And then you'll be like Connie from... Where? I forgot. Oh, Carney. Connie from Carney.
11: Oh, that's great.
9: Yeah, she won. And we're very happy for her, especially because she left us with this.
11: Oh, that's great.
9: Yeah, I love that. That is the best, man. That is the best. All right. Sometimes people bite off more than they can chew. How about this one from... The University of Alabama, a fraternity member was arrested for allegedly assaulting his ex-girlfriend at an incident that went viral online. I didn't see it, so I don't know what happened. But if it went viral, then somebody got hit. Anyway, it triggered a chain reaction that ended with her father, a veteran Long Island, New York police officer, facing charges of his own after confronting said frat bro that decided to allegedly assault the Long Island police detective. Yes.
2: I don't have any sisters.
9: Mm-hmm.
2: You don't have any daughters.
9: No.
2: What is there anything more threatening than a dad coming to protect his daughter?
9: Nope. I wouldn't think so. But I don't even know why they charged the guy. But so here's the deal. Ryan Jeffrey Delafranco, I already don't like him, 20 years old, allegedly assaulted his ex-girlfriend, who's 19, in a quote-unquote domestic dispute. So he was arrested and he was released on a whopping $500 bond. Yeah, we could, you know, we could talk about that another time. But anyway, so he went back to his little frat house, and lo and behold, guess who shows up? The father of the girl, who didn't punch him. Didn't do anything except show up and say, that's my daughter. Don't ever touch her again or you're going to be dealing with me. That's how I'm imagining this went. And being as that the guy's a policeman, he understands what the parameters are. But sadly, apparently, the frat boy called the police because her father came up there and let him know this is not good for you to continue this behavior, and filed charges on the dad. And so now the dad is out on $500 bond. So I can't wait to see how this ends up, even though I'll probably never hear the other side of this story, but that's okay. This is what dads do. I don't know where this guy committed a crime. Just showing up and letting the guy know, hey, don't ever touch my daughter again. I don't know. Is that a threat? Or some might say the fact that he just showed up would make it a threat. But whatever. Don't mess with girls. Then you don't have to worry about their police officer daddies coming in to fix you. Put it that way. I hope you learned a valuable lesson, young man. Oh, and his frat kicked him out. This is probably worse than any jail sentence ever. What do you mean I can't run around with cherries between my cheeks and stuff anymore? No more baby elephant walks? That probably did it for him. Were you a frat guy?
2: No, I was not. But this guy probably, no, definitely paid more to be a part of his frat than he did to post bail.
9: Yeah. Yeah, that's not, you know, the frat thing, that's a big deal. I mean, I know, I make fun of frat guys, but, and I know you frat guys, hey, listen, I know it's a big deal to you. It's very important and good for you. All right, in other law news, another law crime news, Britney Spears, who I've always referred to her that way, Britney Spears took a plea deal Monday in Ventura County, California. Britney Spears, believe it or not, is 44 years old. Can you believe that? I would, if you'd asked me how old she was, I would still say 60. No, I'm kidding. I would still say younger than that. But anyway, 44, you know, you may remember hearing the story because it was everywhere that Britney was arrested for driving under the influence. So she pled guilty, and her lawyer called this, I don't even know if I can say this on the radio. Her lawyer called it Wet Reckless. That'd be a good band name.
2: Yeah, I'm thinking of a band with some chicks in it. Maybe a lead sing.
9: Yeah, Wet Reckless. Yeah. There's the Pretty Reckless, that Taylor Momsen band that's really good. Except, well, whatever. Good for her. Her band does very well. So anyway, she pled guilty through her lawyer to what's commonly called Wet Reckless. She was hit with fines, given 12 months of probation, time served, and will need to complete a DUI course. I think she's already completed that one. That's how she got the award. That's very standard, blah, blah, blah. Let me ask you this, Peyton. Do you think Britney Spears is crazy because of things that could have happened when she was much younger, working for a major, doing shows for a major corporation?
2: I don't know if you're alluding to something or not, but yes, she's got to be crazy.
9: Well, I mean, I see these videos of her online, and she just, apparently there's a webcam wherever she lives, and she just goes in front of it and starts dancing in this herky jerky, like she's been hit with some kind of nerve gas or something. And sometimes there's very little clothing, and other times there's a little more than very little clothing. And she just wiggles around and just looks whacked out of her mind.
2: Like she got shot in the back with a taser, but she's resisting the taser and she's fighting through it.
9: Exactly.
2: Like glitching around.
9: Yeah. Have you seen any of these videos? Am I the only one? Okay, you've seen them too.
2: Yes.
9: So she's just standing in front of a camera, wiggly bird, looking, I don't know, like she's having a fit. Some said, I heard from some that they say she's dancing. I don't know.
2: I don't know if when she was blowing up in her music career or something, and she signed a contract that said, oh, you can't go more than 6 months to a year without being a headline somewhere.
9: Yeah, you got to do something crazy.
2: Yeah, keep you in the news because, man, all the time.
9: I was recently speaking with a music guy about an artist that got arrested a little while back, and I said, oh, man, so is that, you think that's going to cut into his tour schedule? And his only response was, you know, he's got an album coming out.
2: Yeah, there you go. So if you find out Britney Spears releases new music in the next 6 weeks, you'll know where it's from.
9: It's weird. Some might say, Chris, why are you talking about Britney Spears? Well, because it's kind of on people's conscience, right? Whether you want to admit it or not. You know, Britney Spears pops into the news headlines all of a sudden. Oh, man, there she is. I never thought that she was going to be this crazy. I do. I always thought she'd be whacked. It was when she shaved her head that I thought, okay, fame is too much for her.
2: That's usually a good indicator.
9: Yeah, fame is not easy. You know, some people are just not able to deal with fame. They get a God complex. You see this in the political world all the time. In fact, I'll give you a great example of how fame and politics gives people maybe just a little bit of a God complex. I'll share this with you next. In fact, there's a proposal now to raise the minimum wage to $25. So I'm going to take you through a Chris Baker show prep exercise as we look at this story and just also show fame makes people think they have some kind of crazy, whacked out superpowers or something. Anyway, that's next on the Chris Baker Show.
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7: Check it on the Monday drive. Still trying to clear that accident. Westbound I-80 at 60th Street. Still in the left lane and still has you jammed back to the JFK. And it looks like it's slowing down the eastbound traffic as well. Eastbound I-80 is slow all the way back to 680. That's a look at traffic. I'm Steve Parker.
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9: 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Hello, it's the Chris Baker Radio Show, and I told you that we got some Congress members who want to introduce the, quote, Living Wage for All Act, which would make the federal minimum wage rise to $25 an hour. Would you take that, Peyton?
2: I mean, it sounds lovely on paper.
9: Yeah, it sounds lovely on paper. So it was announced on April 28th by, and this is where the Chris Baker prep goes. So it names the Congress members, Jesus Chuy Garcia, Delia C. Ramirez, Latifah Simon, and Ana Lilia Meja. All right. These are from mostly Chicago, California, and New Jersey. So I'm thinking, okay, a $25 minimum wage an hour, business owners, their heads are exploding at the idea of this, okay? So then I thought, all right, well, who's proposing this and exactly what business attributes do they have that they would be able to bring to the discussion? Okay, so let's go to Jesus Chuy Garcia, born in Mexico. Father was a farm laborer under the World War II era Bracero program, which I've been pitching as a cure to our illegal alien nonsense. Moved to the U.S. in 1965, got permanent resident status. In his professional career, he's worked at the Legal Assistance Foundation. He's got a B.A. in political science, became director of the Little Village Neighborhood Housing Service. That's another NGO. And has a master's degree from the University of Chicago in urban public planning and policy. No business experience, no work record. So, I mean, he has nice resume, but I don't know why he's trying to promote business stuff. All right, here's Delia Catalina Ramirez, daughter of undocumented immigrants from Guatemala. She's an illegal alien, in case you're not keeping score, and she represents the Chicago Humboldt Park neighborhood. She worked and held leadership roles in social service agencies, between the lines, activist, nonprofit advocacy organizations, and local community organizations. So she is an activist, giving business advice or trying to write business law. Latifah Simon is actually blind, from the San Francisco Bay Area, and she's also worked for Young Women's Development in San Francisco. Okay, so there's no business there. And Analilia Meja, also, same thing, an organizer with United Food Commercial Workers, so that's a union organizer. What else? Other stuff. Anyway, so the point I'm making here is these are the people that are proposing a $25 minimum wage an hour, and they have zero business experience, so why would you listen to them? All right? I'm not trying to say they're horrible people or they're bad people or nothing. But when you look at their resumes, their entire career outside of serving in public office has been agitating and organizing. You know, it's utopian stuff. At least that's how I read it. But these are the people that are giving you an idea to have a $25 an hour minimum wage. So there you go. See, we elect very strange people.
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7: Checking on the Monday drive, looks like they're just clearing the accident. We have westbound I-80 at 60th Street, still jammed back to the JFK, and it looks like the activity was enough to slow the eastbound side as well. That's pretty heavy, all the way back to 680 going eastbound on I-80. Don't have any other problems. That's a look at traffic. I'm Steve Parker.
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21: We could see a bit of rain overnight into tomorrow. A 30% chance of showers overnight, low 47. A slight chance of rain Tuesday, high 59. Tuesday night, a mix of clouds and a 20% chance of rain, low 41. Wednesday, mostly cloudy, high 59. The sun will come out at the end of the week with temps in the low 70s. I'm Elaine Lee Irvin.
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3: Budging on Iran. I'm Lee Silicera, Fox News. President Trump says the strikes against Iran are going very well 6 weeks in.
8: They have no Navy. They have no Air Force. They have no anti-aircraft equipment. They have no radar. They have no nothing. They have no leaders, actually.
3: The president with a comment during a small business summit as the U.S. looks to help ships stranded in the Strait of Hormuz. The commander of U.S. forces in Iran on those efforts.
11: Admiral Brett Cooper said during a phone call with media that Operation Project Freedom is designed to get commerce flowing again.
23: The United States has assumed the risk for the international community.
11: He also listed the resources the U.S. is investing in the effort.
23: 15,000 service members to extend this defensive umbrella across the Strait of Hormuz.
11: Admiral Cooper did confirm several smaller Iranian vessels were destroyed after they fired on traffic in the strait.
3: Fox's Kevin Uretsky. The White House briefly locked down this afternoon after shots were fired near the Washington Monument on the National Mall. Secret Service Deputy Director Matt Quinn says the suspect, who has not been identified, is hospitalized after being shot by an officer.
24: At least one, we believe only one, bystander was hit by the suspect. That individual, it's a juvenile, did not sustain any life-threatening injuries, but he's also receiving treatment at the hospital.
3: Quinn says Vice President Vance's motorcade was in the area not long before the shooting, but there's no indication it was the target. Blake Lively and Justin Baldoni have agreed to end their legal battle over the production of their 2024 film It Ends With Us ahead of a planned trial over Lively's claims that Baldoni conspired with publicists to destroy her reputation after she privately accused him of sexually harassing her on set. Wall Street, the Dow lost 557, the Nasdaq minus 46. 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
25: It's 502, 79 degrees in Omaha, Council Bluffs, sunny skies, 79 in Lincoln. I'm Terry Leahy, News Radio 1110 KFAB. We told you last week about scams involving criminals claiming to be from law enforcement or the courts trying to collect money, collect debts over the phone. Well, the Douglas County Sheriff caught a phone scammer in the act after a potential victim conferenced him in on a call.
26: Who is this? What's your name again? Deputy who?
4: Correct, sir.
5: And you work for the Douglas County Sheriff's Office?
4: This is the Douglas County Sheriff's Department, sir.
5: No, this is the Sheriff of Douglas County. This is Sheriff Aaron Hansen.
4: Mr. Hansen.
5: How's Georgia prison, my friend? How you doing?
25: That's the scammer hanging up. Sheriff Hansen says inmates often make the calls to Nebraska with smuggled cell phones. The sheriff says if you get a call and it sounds suspicious, just hang up. Omaha police this afternoon continue to investigate a single vehicle accident at 60th and Harrison Streets. It happened just after midnight. Officers were sent to the area after a motorcyclist lost control of the cycle and was thrown from it. The rider, a 61-year-old man whose name has not been released, suffered life-threatening injuries and was taken to a hospital by Omaha Fire Department and paramedics. There have been almost 70 arrests by Omaha police related to sideshows in the last 2 months as Omaha conducted an illegal sideshow and drag racing enforcement effort. They also issued 715 citations. During the operation, there were also 24 DUI drug arrests and almost 240 speeding citations, and the enforcement operation will continue through this month. I'm Terry Leahy, News Radio 1110 KFAB, Nebraska's news, weather, and traffic station, and online at KFAB.com/news. 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
7: Checking on the Monday drive, looks like they're just clearing the accident. We have westbound I-80 at 60th Street, still jammed back to the JFK. And it looks like the activity was enough to slow the eastbound side as well. That's pretty heavy, all the way back to 680 going eastbound on I-80. Don't have any other problems. That's a look at traffic. I'm Steve Parker.
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21: We could see a bit of rain overnight into tomorrow. A 30% chance of showers overnight, low 47. A slight chance of rain Tuesday, high 59. Tuesday night, a mix of clouds and a 20% chance of rain, low 41. Wednesday, mostly cloudy, high 59. The sun will come out at the end of the week with temps in the low 70s. I'm Elaine Lee Urban.
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31: Are you a parent who feels guilty about screen time?
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0: but your mommy and daddy do.
8: Why?
0: Because too many apps are filled with AI garbage, inappropriate videos, and random content.
8: Like a dancing potato!
0: Or worse. That's what parents worry about. We're Lingo Kids, and we're here to help parents out. Lingo Kids is the number one entertainment platform for young kids because kids love it and parents can trust it. They want something safe
8: and fun.
0: Yes, fun, but also something that actually teaches you.
8: Big words like FOMO synthesis.
0: Yeah, close enough. And they want fun songs, videos, and interactive games that help you grow, not turn you into
8: a zombie that bites other zombies and then the zombie

0: disciplined the big airlines. Let me show you what happened this weekend. Cut 10. Listen to this.
1: And Spirit Wings 1, just want to say thoughts to all you and your colleagues over there at the Banana as the next couple days unfold.
2: Hey man, we really appreciate that. Thank you. It's hard to believe this is it.
1: Yeah, no kidding. It's always a pleasure to talk with you guys on the radios. Yeah. Hope you guys make it out okay.
2: That's the best. Hey Spirit, from us guys at American, good luck to y'all. Sorry to hear what happened.
3: Yeah, is there any other Spirit flights coming in after us?
4: Let me see. I don't see anything, so you might be the last one.
3: Might be a repo flight, but yeah, I guess this is it. Probably the last revenue flight. This is it tonight.
4: Well, it was a pleasure working with you guys, and I wish you the best.
3: Ben Harry, thank you very much.
0: And that was it. The end of Spirit Airline. And all of those people unemployed. So let me ask Elizabeth Warren today, who's the winner here? Because it was a big Biden win, right? Who won? Because it wasn't the baggage handler. It wasn't the pilots. Wasn't the stewardess. Weren't the people working for Spirit. It certainly is not the single mom trying to fly with two kids. It's not the college student going home to see their parents. It's certainly not the lower income family that could only fly on Spirit because, yes, while Spirit may have been a little ugly and cramped and annoying, it was at least affordable and I could fly someplace. And who won? The little guy? No, I just told you about the little guy. Who won? The big carriers. The people who can absorb the lost. The people who never flew Spirit. The people who say consumer protection from the first class lounge, like Elizabeth Warren. And that is the pattern over and over and over again. So now the progressives in Congress are suggesting that we raise the minimum wage and we do it nationally to $25. Let me ask you, Big J's that makes burgers and tots in Preston, Idaho, how are they going to afford $25 minimum wage? They're not. Let me ask you, the guy who works at the deli in Manhattan, how can he live on $25? He can't. You see, it's different wherever you are. But because you are proposing a $25 wage and you're doing it without any kind of logic or any kind of, you're not ever asked to explain how it works. You just get the applause. And unfortunately, you may get votes. And what happens in the end? Well, what happened to Spirit Airlines? The worker gets fewer hours. You know, the University of Washington just did a study in Seattle. They found the $13 minimum wage increase reduced hours by roughly 6 to 7%. Even as the hourly wage rose about 3%. What did businesses do? They can't afford it. So they just cut back. And who gets hurt? The little guy. Your attack on billionaires in New York and Seattle and California. Oh, it feels righteous for about 10 seconds, doesn't it? Yeah, we got Ken Cuccinelli or Ken Griffin. We got him. Citadel. Yeah, well, Citadel was in a $6 billion project, 6,000 jobs. Construction, 15,000 permanent jobs. Yeah, it may not happen now. Same is happening in Seattle. Starbucks, they're building another headquarters. They say they're not leaving Seattle. I hope you're right. I mean, Seattle should hope that you're right. I mean, let me look here. Seattle, I just saw some numbers here. Washington State, 17% of all businesses, 17% of all businesses in Washington State are thinking about leaving. Last year alone, 13,000 jobs in Seattle. We're lost. But you're standing up for the little guy, aren't you? Seems like every time you guys stand up, the little guy loses. Little guy's lost the flight, right? Little guy lost the hours. Little guy loses the job. Little guy loses the ladder to climb out of his problems. That is weird. That's weird because it's almost like you're consciously running a Cloward and Piven or WEF policy. Now, I, of course, am not saying that, but if you take their framework seriously, less carbon, you can't fly as much. People need to fly.

0: less. Less consumption, less flying, more government-managed scarcity. Wow, it's almost like you are accomplishing everything that WEF wants. Right? I mean, WEF Aviation, it openly pushes net zero by 2050, major emissions reductions by 2030, and the only way to do that is to get people to fly less. And, well, congratulations. You have just accomplished that. Oh, and Cloward and Piven, that, let me see, what is that one about? Oh, yeah, that's about overloading the systems to force a new redistributive order. So get communism because you'll collapse the system, because you'll force too many people into the hospitals, into the schools, onto government welfare. Wow, that's weird, because that's exactly what you're doing. And now our hospitals are overloaded, our schools are overloaded, our cities are collapsing. Huh. It's almost as if the progressives are all in a room planning collapse. Even though they tell us they are, they tell us their end goals, nobody seems to care. Nobody seems to notice. Why does every policy that you guys sell as compassion make ordinary life, especially for the little guy, smaller and worse? Less mobility, less ownership, less opportunity, less cheap energy, less travel, less private choice, more dependency. Are Americans ever going to wake up? Or are they just going to keep taking signs handed out that were paid for by communist China money that say, tax the billionaires? Are you just going to keep doing that and not ask, where is that coming from? Where's that money coming from to print those signs? Spirit is not just an airline. Spirit was proof that the common man could still move. The common man could still get on a plane. He could still go where he wanted to go or needed to go. But they protected him from consolidation. They protected him from that evil JetBlue. Well, now you've been protected from flying. And you have Elizabeth Warren and all of the progressives, the Democrats, in your corner, fighting for you every day. Congratulations. I guess you're one step closer to whatever it is their goal is. But I don't think their goal is to make life easier for you. More in a minute. Let me tell you about our sponsor. It's the International Fellowship of Christians and Jews. There's a difference between hearing about something and responding to it. You can hear about crisis. You can see the images. You can understand it's serious. But at the end of the day, most of us just kind of move on because it feels far away and disconnected from our daily lives. And I'm dealing with enough. How about you? But for the people who are living through it, there is no moving on. In Israel right now, there are families who have been displaced, elderly men who can't get to safety on their own, elderly women by themselves, people who are just trying to get through one more day without knowing what comes next. That's where the International Fellowship of Christians and Jews steps in. They're on the ground providing food and shelter and life-saving support to people who don't have time to wait for the rest of the world to catch up. I don't care what you think of Israel. I don't care if you hate Benjamin Netanyahu. I don't like him all that much. I don't care if you like their policies or not. I'm not talking about Israel. I'm talking about the Jewish people. The Jewish people are just caught in all of this. We're commanded to love them and help them. Not in politics, not in war. Just be their brothers. Don't wait. Call 888-488-IFCJ. 888-488-IFCJ. 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
0: Okay, so it's Monday. I got up this morning. I didn't have any hot water. I took a cold shower. It was great. Great way to start your Monday. I'm lucky. I have a house. I have a shower. I'm one of the lucky ones. Maybe you're staring at another rent hike you can't afford, or skipping the good groceries because eggs and ground beef jumped. So when you hear about things like, oh, it's a California wildfire, it's just another California wildfire. That happens all the time, right? The Palisades fire, and I just want to ask you, when did you know this? Hopefully it's not right now. When did you know that that was arson? Because allegedly it was started on New Year's Day 2025 by a guy named Jonathan Rinderknecht. I think you have to put that in the end. Rinderknecht. Okay. Prosecutors say he was angry. He was heartbroken over a failed relationship. He had no plans that night. He was ranting to other Uber passengers that he was mad at the world. He was obsessed with fire, fixated on Luigi Mangione, free Mangione and free Luigi searches all over his devices. He wanted to take down billionaires and capitalism, and that is the spark that started the fire. That became, with winds, 23,000 acres, 6,800 homes, a dozen dead, and $25 billion in rubble. That's what that became. Take down the billionaires. Free Luigi. Have you heard that story? Because, maybe I've heard it. Maybe I've heard it once. Maybe. And why don't we know that story? Why is that story just barely making the evening news? Why haven't we heard the wall-to-wall updates on this guy, his trial, his motives? Because I think most people think that it was just climate change and dry brush. Because that one fits the script, right? Now you add in a new layer. You have the race for the mayor. And you have a guy who is running for mayor who lives in the Pacific Palisades. I want you to listen to his commercial. Here it is.
2: This is where Mayor Bass lives. You notice something? Or here, where Nithya Raman's $3 million mansion sits. They don't have to live in the mess they've created where you live. This is where I live. They let my home burn down. I know what the consequences of failed leadership are. That's why I'm running for mayor. For my sons and the rest of us Angelenos that want to stop these corrupt politicians from destroying our city. We are going to get the golden age of Los Angeles back.
0: Do you notice what he said there? They don't have to live in their mess. Mom Donnie's not living in the mess. Elizabeth Warren's not traveling Spirit Airlines. She's not looking for another discount airline today. They don't have to live in the mess. Now, the mayor, who was overseas in Africa while her city burned, already under fire for fire department budget cuts, she just went after Spencer Pratt. That guy. The guy who just did that. The guy who actually lost everything. She said he's exploiting the grief. Wait, what? He's exploiting the victims. I don't know if you know this, but he's living in a trailer parked in the rubble where his house, Pratt is, maybe a victim. He's exploiting himself. Filming ads, standing there in the dirt where his life used to be, and next to Bass's mansion that didn't burn, saying, notice I'm living in the mess, you're not. That's the way all of these progressive politicians are. They all live the way they want to live, not in the mess they created. By the way, Karen, that's not exploitation. That's reality. So here's why you should care about all of this, because I think all of these things are related. Okay. You show up every day. You go to work. You work hard. You're just trying to live the American dream. You raise your kids the best you can. Can't buy a house right now. Prices are insane. Wages feel frozen. Groceries, you're stretching every single dollar. You're cutting back on meat. You're skipping the name brand milk. You're wondering how one more inflation spike is going to break your budget. Your parents and your grandparents, they could afford a home. Now, good luck with that. Meanwhile, the system rolls out the red carpet for everybody else, especially if you're in L.A., or in New York. Migrants, illegal aliens. They're handed hotel rooms, prepaid gift cards, debit cards loaded with cash, All the while, you wait on a wait list for the same help. Your tax dollar, your strained local budget, and if you speak up, you're a heartless bastard. You're just exploiting what? Exploiting what? I feel like I'm the one being exploited here. And then you go home, you're fighting against the culture, your kids' reality of gender confusion and everything else, the ideology over the basic things, basic principles. Schools keeping secrets from you, the parent, fighting just for your right to raise your children. And then you're painted as a problem by the government, by the progressive government. Another win for the Biden administration. Every day, you're the parent saying no to the latest trend. You're the one driving in the carpool now. You're the one now packing the lunch, trying to give them a shot at the American dream that you grew up believing in. And you're wondering now, really, is this? But it's not the dream. It's not the country. It's the politicians. It's the progressive politician. This is the country under attack. And it's not just under attack from one arsonist sickness or from the foreign threats. It's under attack from within. Unhinged people acting on rage because they've been fed a narrative. By whom? Media? Well, the media is playing a role in that. They're amplifying the grievance. You know, they move on when the story doesn't fit. But it's the politicians and the progressives, not just the politicians. I want to make that clear. Not just the politicians. It's the progressive educators. It's the progressive leaders around the world that are going to get theirs. They're going to get there. They know they're fine. They're fine. And it's the progressives that are going around fixing things. Really? Can you fix maybe some basics like fire response? How about fixing accountability? How about fixing your list of priorities? Because the hardworking majority gets the figurative or literal trailer every day. Every day. And the system seems to reward the chaos and the handouts and the progressive politicians that have just destroyed another $13,000 or 13,000 jobs with Progressive Airlines. Hey, what do you say? Can we do better? Real scrutiny of leaders who fail then deflect? Policies that, you know, put the people paying the bills actually into hardship? Palisades don't lie. Trailer doesn't lie. Our politicians seem to not lie an awful lot. Good news is millions of Americans are waking up. Waking up. All right. You know, there are two ways to look at a problem. One is to ask, what's somebody going to do about this? The other thing is to say, what can I do about this? Ask not what your country can do for you. This is why I started Mercury One. You know, my goal when I started this charity was to have every dollar go to the things that we say. When I come on the air and I say, hey, I want to raise money for this problem, 100% of every dollar goes right there. Okay. And I wanted also to involve you. I wanted you to be the first responder in your area. If something went wrong in your area, we could help fund it, but we were going to go to your church. We were going to go to the people who are actually on the ground making the difference. We're not going to the Red Cross. Okay. That was the goal. And we have done an exceptional job of that. You are an amazing audience on what's happened. It's really knowing you're part of the response. You are the solution. Returning people to their responsibilities and the things that, you know, we're supposed to do as Christians. Would you join us in this effort? Mercury1.org. 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
19: 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And Amanda Knox joins Bobby Cass to talk about surviving prison and life nearly 20 years after being wrongfully accused.
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0: Well, on Saturday, we were in New York at Ellis Island. It was an amazing event. Amazing event. Love for you to see it. We'll play some highlights. You can find it on demand now at glennbeck.com/torch and make sure you see it. It was stirring. It was amazing to be there and celebrate America's 250th. We had several people that were supposed to be there because of security concerns. They didn't make it. One person who did make it was Harmeet Dhillon, and she's the one I want protected most in the government. because I absolutely love her. She is our assistant, attorney general. She is running the civil rights division. She's with us now. And Harmeet, let me just start before we get into the news of the day. Well, thank you for coming and thank you for sharing your story of being a legal immigrant in the nation.
22: Well, thank you so much for having me, Glenn, and for your warm introduction. It was a very moving event, and the stories you told about the president's family and your own family were also very moving and just demonstrate how important our history is and respecting it and keeping it legal. And so I'm really proud to be part of that here at the Department of Justice and generally in my law practice and life, and I could not love this country more.
0: So you are part of you're running the civil rights division of the DOJ, and there's a couple of things that I can't take the Jim Crow stuff anymore, and the lack of people noticing how the DOJ was weaponized. The DOJ task force report came out last week. Anti-Christian bias was real, systematic, and pervasive. What was the thing that you saw? You were like, oh my gosh, I can't believe this.
22: Well, I mean, I can believe all of it because we've been compiling this stuff for a while now, and I experienced this type of anti-Christian and really anti-religious bias as a lawyer in private practice over the last several years. I'll just give you one example. Our government, not just the DOJ, but, various aspects of the government viewed people seeking religious accommodations to not have to get the COVID vaccination if they were government employees.
0: Right.
22: As not legitimate. They basically internally labeled all of those accommodation requests illegitimate. The Biden DOJ continued the Obama DOJ's efforts to go after, Little Sisters of the Poor and, other Christian organizations like that. The Bostock memo that effectively took that Bostock ruling, which, I disagree with from the Supreme Court about, gay rights, and went way beyond that and basically made it illegitimate for any person employed by the government to have a Christian viewpoint on gay marriage and issues like that, which are very much spiritual and religious in nature. And so there was just a complete lack of respect for the Christian and more broadly viewpoint.
0: To the point of trying to get Christians off of juries, screen them out.
22: To get Christians off of juries, in the case of a companion report that we issued a few weeks ago, our FACE Act weaponization report, where disparaging remarks were made by DOJ prosecutors in my department, former prosecutors now in my department here, about a magistrate judge being a Catholic, keeping people of faith off of juries, and going after and seeking sentences that were more than double for Christian protesters outside abortion clinics than for really domestic terrorists going after pro-life centers in Florida in, you know, one important case after the Dobbs decision. So these disparities were marked. They were open. They were written down in emails. And, you know, thank goodness that we have a president today who is not just dedicated to changing that, but to also documenting what happened so that people should feel ashamed to do this to other people of faith in our country, because our country is founded on faith and specifically on the Christian faith.
0: We're not really good at shame right now. What steps are we taking? I mean, my biggest fear is we lose in 2028 and all of this stuff comes back with a vengeance. What is being done to make sure this doesn't happen again? Anything? Can anything be done?
22: Well, Glenn, it very much could happen again. I mean, you can count on it happening again. In fact, Hakeem Jeffries and the James Comeys and other prominent figures in the world are promising that the punishment of conservatives will happen if the parties change. Now, we don't do the opposite, but what I will tell you is that lawyers in this department who violated the rights of Americans, including Brady violations against defendants, you know, refusing to disclose exculpatory evidence in some of these weaponized faith-related cases, they no longer work here. So, yeah, sure, they could reapply in 4 years or 3 years, but their careers would have moved on by then. And frankly, if they want to fight, I mean, we have records, but before anyone gets terminated here, there's a record of what they did, and you know that'll all be a public record. So, I think that is an improvement. I mean, a lot of people have criticized me on the Hill, and Democrats have criticized me for the fact that 75% of the lawyers in the Civil Rights Division left after I became the Assistant Attorney General. That is absolutely a positive development. For one thing, most of those lawyers were, you know, biased, and you know, no one is entitled to a forever job here. What we have now, and we're building back up here, is Second Amendment lovers, is people who love liberty, Christians, Jews, people of faith, people of all faiths are welcome here if they are willing to respect the Constitution and commit to the civil rights agenda that's consistent with protecting all Americans, not just the favored few. And back to that weaponization report, this DOJ put out guidance that Christians could not possibly be the victims of religious discrimination because they're the majority. That's ridiculous. That's not what our Constitution says. The Roberts Court, for all of its, you know, flaws, I disagree with some things. The Roberts Court has absolutely, and all the way up to last week's opinion in Louisiana versus Calais, has steered the ship regarding discrimination back to the center where it belongs.
0: Let me switch to the SCOTUS ruling on gerrymandering. If I hear one more person say Jim Crow, I think I'm going to lose my mind. I can't even imagine how you feel. What is the effect of this, and are we going after the states? I know you said you're going after and enforce in every state that has, you know, radically rigged maps. You're going to enforce this. What is the plan? What does it mean?
22: Okay, so we're formulating what the plan means. I mean, I will tell you that the timing of this ruling is such that, you know, the closer you are to elections happening, the less leeway courts give you to make changes. A lot of these changes have to be made at the political level, and we're seeing that happen. And when I say I'm going to enforce the law throughout the United States, I mean, that's not committing to any particular timeline, because we do have to respect some of these parameters, and we do have to look at the political situation. So where some states, mainly it's southern states, but not exclusively, are committing to redistricting, you know, they're going to go through that process, which is a political process, and the Supreme Court has ruled that political gerrymandering is acceptable. And so that's going to be happening throughout the country. You know, eventually, I think what you're going to see eventually over the next 2, 4, 6 years is there are going to be legal actions, if not by the Department of Justice, by candidates, by partisan entities, just like happened in Louisiana versus Calais. NAACP forced the hand over there. They may be regretting that now, but instead of having one black majority district, they went for broke and went for two, and now there may be zero. because political gerrymandering means that they can redraw the lines that fit the other criteria that are mentioned in the court, the Jingles test that talks about compactness and, you know, communities of interest and so forth. And that isn't necessarily race in 2026 in America. I don't believe it's race. We have a number of people being elected from both parties' constituencies of all different races in America, and that's a beautiful thing in our country.
0: So we saw last week our acting attorney general go after, you know, Fauci's number two. And I know this is not your area of expertise, but we're just days away from Fauci. I mean, he's already been pardoned, but we can't bring up charges pretty soon. Are all these, I mean, are we moving forward on these things, Harmeet? Are people going to pay a price for anything?
22: Yeah, look, people are going to pay a price. You have to understand that the wheels of justice turn a little more slowly in the government than they might in private practice. I certainly have been frustrated by that myself. But when I think you've seen my boss, Acting Attorney General Todd Blanche, blanket the news waves this past weekend regarding the Comey indictment and others. And, you know, what you see in public is just a fraction of the evidence that's out there. And so building these cases takes time. We have had turnover here. We have had weaponized justice in the form of judges who refuse to let some of our cases go forward. And, and grand juries that refuse to indict. That's been a challenge. But I'm confident that you are going to see justice. I mean, people want it to go a lot faster than it has. That isn't my area. And civil rights, I'm very proud to say that in a year, we have accomplished a tremendous amount of justice within our areas of expertise. But, the U.S. Attorney's offices, I'm in touch with my friends in different U.S. Attorney's offices. They're bringing cases regarding illegal voting. They're bringing cases regarding some of these massive fraud issues. Yes, there are pardons out there that cover a lot of the behavior that frustrate Americans. I think I'd love to see Fauci pay for some of the things that he did and others. And, you know, I can't promise you any particular results, but I can tell you that everyone here in this building is extremely dedicated to the president's agenda, certainly in our leadership here, and to getting justice for Americans who were wronged in the last several years.
0: Let me go back to the gerrymandering thing. Can you speak as the person that is running the civil rights division at the DOJ? Can you speak to those people like the people on The View that say this is just, we're just silencing blacks and minorities and, we're going back to the, I don't even know, 1950s or whenever, to nightmare years. What would you say to them?
22: Well, first of all, I'm not sure they would listen. But what I would say to them is I'm a woman who grew up in the Deep South. And, you know, there was the Ku Klux Klan in my county when I was growing up in the 1970s in rural North Carolina. And that was scary. And guess what? It isn't there anymore. It is not mainstream. It is fringe. Our country has come so far. We've had a black president. We have had, just so many people of power from all over. Look at Hakeem Jeffries as the minority leader. We have a diverse and beautiful society, and we should be proud of that. We should celebrate it, and we should stop putting our thumb on the scale. It's not fair to all Americans, and it is simply perpetuating a racist history that we should be proud to be able to have moved past in our country. And so I think some of these gerrymandered districts, I mean, you know, it has consequences on both sides. What it does is it creates one very liberal district, and then all the other districts become slightly more conservative. That's generally the pattern in a red state or a southern state. And instead, what you're going to have is more competitive districts eventually for everybody. And I think that's actually a really good thing. I frankly, even though, of course, I'm a Republican, I go on Capitol Hill, I testify, I speak to members of Congress sometimes, and I despair at the difficulty one has in dislodging any of these people from their positions. Once they get elected, it seems almost impossible to replace them. We could use more change. We could use more fresh blood in politics. And I think all Americans should view this as an opportunity to get some better people elected to Congress.
0: Harmeet, thank you very much. Appreciate it.
22: Thanks God for bless. Having me.
0: Just want to say I wish you were our attorney general. I'm just throwing that out there, not asking you to comment on it. But thanks, Harmeet Dhillon, our assistant attorney general in charge of the civil rights division. All right. You're at a gas station just off the highway. It's late enough that, you know, the lot is mostly empty, just a couple of cars, nothing out of the ordinary. Car pulls in fast, stops a little too close. Two guys get out, talking low, moving with purpose, looking at you first, and then pretending to ignore you, but they're not ignoring you. You know, you feel. And you're saying to yourself, it's probably nothing. They start walking your way, not directly, just circling a little, figuring something out. Then one of them comes a little closer, close enough that you don't have to guess anymore. That's the moment. Do I wait? Do I say, oh, you know what? I'm safe here. Or do you pull out your Byrna shift the whole situation? He stops. Whoa, whoa, whoa, whoa, whoa, whoa, whoa, whoa. That's fine. If not, just fire off around. Just hit it at the ground right in front of him. It's tear gas. That'll stop them. Before whatever could have been happens, you're safe. 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
0: Welcome to the Glenn Beck program. I'm in Florida for a week, and then I'm off overseas. I'm going to be with Tommy Robinson in London. Next week, I would just ask you a personal favor. If you would pray for my team for guidance and spiritual eyes, I would greatly appreciate that. Speaking of keeping people in your prayers, Rudy Giuliani. I want to talk about this later, but, you know, Rudy is in the hospital, and you can say whatever you want about Rudy, but I think the guy is a national icon. I mean, he was America's mayor, you know, until he got wrapped up with Donald Trump. And then all of a sudden he just became just the worst monster ever. You know, he led an amazing life and did a lot of things. Keep Rudy Giuliani in your prayers as he is in critical condition, stable but critical condition here in Florida in a hospital. All right. More in just a second. We're going to take on political violence. Trump being blamed for gas prices and so much more. All that coming up in just a minute. Stand by.
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